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How's it going there, everybody from Cork, New York, Dundalk, Gortahawk and Glenamaddy? Here we are in the County Clare, and it's a long, long way from here to there. There's the Burren, and the Cliffs of Moher, and the Tulla, and the Kilfenor, and Mike O'Russell, Dr. Bill, Willie Clancy and Noel Hill, flutes and fiddles everywhere, if it's music you want.

everybody needs a break. Climb a mountain or jump in a lake. Some head off to exotic places. Others go to the Galway races. A cousin of mine goes potholing. A cousin of hers loves Joe Dolan. Matty goes to the south of France. And Jim to the dogs and Peter to the dance. Summer comes around each year. We go there and they come here. Some jet off to Frihiliana. But I always go to Listunvarna. Oh, Listunvarna. Listoon, Listoon, Listoon, Listoon, Varna. I always leave of a Thursday night with me tent and me ground sheet rolled up tight. I like to hit Listoon in or around Friday afternoon. This gives me time to get my gear together. I don't need to worry about the weather. Ramble in for a pint of stout, cause you never know who'd be hanging about. There's a Dutchman playing a mandolin, a German looking for Liam O'Gofflin, and there's Adam Bono and Gareth Fitzgerald getting their foot taken for the Sunday World. Finbar, Charlie and Jim Hand, and they're drinking pints to bathe the band, and

bikes and hi-ace vans with bottles, barrels, flagons, cans. 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Loads of frolics. Pioneers and alcoholics and black spoke in the FCA and Phil Mickey Kelly in the IRA and Perry Chess and milk white ties and Mickey Dodgers in disguise.

0: can tell. Anyone for the last few chocolates is known.
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0: A 747 for Jackson Browne. They had to build a special rumour just to get him down. Before the chieftains could start to play, seven creamy pints came out in a tray. Shergar was ridden by Lord Lucan. Sean Cannon did the backstage cooking. Clannad were playing Harry's game, and Christy was singing Nancy Spain. And Mary O'Hara and Brush Shields together doing the Four Green Fields. Van the Man and Emmy Lou and Moving Hearts and Planxty too.
1: Oh, Listoon Burn.
0: Everybody needs a break. Climb a mountain or jump in a lake. Sean Doherty goes to the Roses through Lee, and Oliver J. Flanagan goes swimming in the Holy Sea. But I like my music in the open air, so every summer I go to Clare. Cause Woodstock, Knock, nor the Feast of Cana could hold a match to Listoon

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2: It's 7 o'clock. Good morning. I'm Jane McNamara. A parade at the centre of a 12-day standoff in Portadown has been blocked by the Northern Ireland Secretary. Orange Order members had been given permission to march down the predominantly nationalist Garvaghy Road for the first time in almost 30 years. It never went ahead after continued blocks by residents. Chris Bryan says it's not in the public interest for the route to proceed.
3: I think it's important that we take this moment to say, enough of this. This has got to come to an end. People deserve to live their lives in peace in Portadown, and that's why I banned the march.
2: Donald Trump says he's struck a deal with Vladimir Putin that will see hundreds of thousands of tons of diesel delivered to the global market. The agreement with Russia has drawn instant condemnation from Ukraine's Volodymyr Zelensky. The US president's facing midterm elections where living issues are playing high. He's also again claimed America has complete control of the Strait of Hormuz.
4: More oil is coming through the strait today than it was before the war. Do you believe that one? Refiners and retailers need to start dropping their prices right now. And by the way, today Russia agreed to send us millions and millions of barrels of oil.
2: Thousands of people are expected to take part in a national march for Palestine in Dublin today. The Ireland-Palestine Solidarity Campaign is calling on the government to impose sanctions on Israel. 3 years on from the beginning of the war in Gaza. Demonstrators will gather at the Garden of Remembrance at 1 o'clock before marching to Leinster House. Organiser Zoe Lawler says the protest will highlight continued Israeli military operations and restrictions on humanitarian aid.
5: Every day people are being killed in Gaza is because of the total impunity that the international community, that includes Ireland, has granted it. So it's time for sanctions. Micheál Martin said at the UN General Assembly that the world has failed Gaza, and that is true, but the Irish government is also part of that.
2: An €11 million investment in mental health services has been announced to mark World Mental Health Day, which takes place today. Minister for Mental Health Mary Butler says the funding will focus on early intervention, youth services and counselling supports. Meanwhile, more than 6 in 10 people believe they've experienced depression at some point in their lives. That's according to new research from Aware. The mental health charity says younger adults are particularly affected, while financial pressures and stigma remain barriers to seeking help. Aware's clinical director, Dr. Susan Brannock, says there was a big difference in experiences based on age.
6: Of the 55 age group, the people told us that they hadn't experienced depression more commonly, compared with only 28% of 18 to 24 year olds. So we're finding people in that age group are reporting higher rates of depression, and also seem to be the least likely of all age groups to reach out for help.
2: Members of the Communications Workers Union are hosting an AI counter summit today. It's been organised by the Digital and Tech Workers Alliance branch and takes place ahead of the Irish government organised International AI Summit, which takes place on Wednesday. It will critically examine a number of issues, including how AI is changing work in practice and what role should collective bargaining play in technological change. Deputy General Secretary of takes place ahead of the Irish government organised International AI Summit, which takes place on Wednesday. It will critically examine a number

0: number of issues, including how AI is changing work in practice and what role should collective bargaining play in technological change. Deputy General Secretary of the CWU, Ian McArdle, explains why it's happening.
1: To put workers' concerns and issues at the centre of the conversation around the development and deployment of AI, I believe they should shape the future of how it's applied in the workplace. And that's been missing from all the conversations that have been having around the hype machine of AI that's been taking place over the last number of months in the build-up to the government summit that's taking place next week.
0: And Hurricane Isaias has made landfall in the US, bringing winds of more than 100 miles an hour and the risk of floods, storm surges and tornadoes. It hit Florida's Gulf Coast as a dangerous Category 2 storm. That's your news at 4 minutes past seven.
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5: Gaid Míle Fáilte Óg the Club Breakfast, a Maidin de Sáran. Agus an ish, and I'm sure. Bright today with sunny spells, well scattered showers. It's going to remain quite breezy during the day today, and highest temperatures for Saturday, 11 to 15 degrees Celsius.
3: Your weekend breakfast with Dave.

Wow. Where did that wee go? Gone in a blink, I tell you. Today, by the way, the 10th of October, is World Mental Day. Just thought we'd say that at the outset of the breakfast show today.

very happy Saturday. Welcome into the weekend breakfast on today's KFM. It is Dave McGrath with you and the crew for the next few hours. Just looking down, what a program we have for you today, this 10th of October. Just to kind of give you a brief run through some of the stuff that we have lined up. We've all new Dizzy Riddle. We also will be doing a brilliant music challenge, brand new telly tunes, according to Hannah Kelly. And from the papers today, I'm just looking at stories about the top annoyances between neighbours. So just think about that. What is the one thing, if anything, annoys you about your neighbour? Also, Ireland is reckoned to becoming a nation of sleep-deprived zombies, according to an article in the Irish Daily Mail. We'll have a look at that, and we'll be talking about picky eaters. And there's a breaking news story this morning, the must-have fashion item this Christmas. Oh yeah, I'll be heading out to get that, I will, straight away. So we'll have a look at that, and I'm also looking at probably one of our best jokes of the week as well. Also on the breakfast show this hour, a brand new feature called Leanne Loves. I'll fill you in. We're just settling in now with a big mug of tea. Mug of tea.

0: Little collaboration between Michael Jackson and Paul McCartney on your weekend breakfast show. That was a track called The Man. Found that on the album Pipes of Peace, which I listened to all week, which I think is brilliant. But I was just thinking, right, there are a number of duets that those two have done down through the years. So you heard there The Man. They also did The Girl Is Mine, and they also had a big hit with Say, Say, Say. So there you go, a hat trick of duets between Michael Jackson and Paul McCartney. Now, I mentioned that we've a new feature starting this morning, this hour, taking the place of Leanne Ryan's random fact. She says here, "Good morning, Dave. We've decided to rest my random fact slot and replace the feature with our new idea, Leanne Loves, where I will randomly pick one item, one thingy, it could be anything, that really caught my eye this week." So we'll find out what caught her eye to start off our brand new feature, Leanne Loves, very, very shortly. I want to give a very special plug to a fabulous lady right now, and her name is Brenda May. Morning, Brenda. She's hosting a Swim in Pink event. It's an aid of the National Breast Cancer Research Institute at the Water Safety Ireland Surf Life Saving Training Centre in Blessington. Now, this is happening tomorrow, Sunday, the 11th of October. And Brenda will be in action, as they say, at 11 a.m. Now, we're expecting about 100 people to attend this event, with a large portion braving the elements, fair play to you, and taking the plunge in the Blessington Lakes. So Brenda, who happens to be a teacher in Salins National School, and also Brenda is a core member of the Water Safety Kildare community, she's leading the national fundraising for this event with a whopping €6,000 raised so far, which is just brilliant. So we want to say very best wishes to Brenda and everybody else involved in that from the Weekend Breakfast. And we give that a couple of plugs across our breakfast show this Saturday morning.
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0: and later from 6:25, the weekend sport preview. 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And as updates with FJS Plant Nace of the County Intermediate Hurling Semi-Finals, Broadford v Leixlip and Moorfield v Nace, and the Junior Final, Wolftones versus Kilcock. Premier League updates from match venues, URC, Nace and MU Barnhull and AAL Rugby, Spanish Open Golf, Nace Racing results and great music. 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
1: Kingfisher and the Blade. Before that, you heard Robbie and Angel. 7:32. The weather word for this Saturday: it's going to be bright today with sunny spells, well scattered showers, and it's going to remain quite breezy during the day. Highest temperatures for your Saturday of 11 to 15 degrees Celsius. So before we introduce you for the very first time to our new little feature, Leanne Loves, just to let you know, before 8 o'clock this morning, we will be looking at stories about the dinner jacket, the dog party, and Neil Diamond also was in the news. We'll tell you why when we have a look back at some of the things that happened on this day, the 10th of October, down through the years. But let's go to our email in from Leanne Ryan over in Kilcock, who writes in and says, good morning, Dave and listeners. As we decided to rest my random fact slot and replace the feature with our new idea, Leanne Loves, where I will randomly pick one item, one thingy, could be anything, that really caught my eye this week. So to kickstart our new feature, I want to tell you all about coverless duvets. Why do I love them? Well, you do not have to fight with or tuck corners into a separate duvet cover. They go straight into the washing machine, which helps reduce trapped dust mites and allergens. Most use lightweight synthetic fills. They're designed to dry fast on a line or in a tumble dryer. And they're great for kids, Dave. They make bed making fast and are simple to wash after nighttime accidents. This is the future. Leanne Loves coverless duvets. So that's it, folks. Until next week, Leanne Loves, over and out.

0: like an animal.
1: Latest one from Cat's Eye, that's called Animal. And a massive thank you to our very own Leanne Ryan in Kilcock with our new feature, Leanne Loves. And you heard it, her opening love is for coverless duvets. And she'll be back with another Leanne Loves around the same time next Saturday. I want to say congratulations, by the way, to the Nace Camogie team. Well done, Nace. They claimed their fifth senior title in a row last night. They got the better of Selbridge. It ended up Nace 313, Selbridge 308. And that's a great win. Fifth in a row. Wow, way to go, Nace. Talking of sport, by the way, reminding you that KFM's GAA Club Championship coverage, it is in association with FJS Nace, local Kubota dealer and supplier of quality construction, agri and ground care equipment, FJS.ie. And talking of sport, well done to the Irish ladies. 8-0 win against Kazakhstan. Just looking also in soccer in the Club Orange FAI Cup semi-final, Waterford beat Bohemians 2-0, and Shelburne got the better of Sligo in the SSE Electricity 5-1. Racing today, by the way, at Nace and Fairy House. First off at Nace is at 20-2 and at Fairy House just before 2. We will be back in a moment with some fascinating facts that happened on this day, the 10th of October, down through the years. And also, we carry a health warning because you will be singing a song that will feature in our little feature all day today, a song by Neil Diamond. No, trust me, you'll be singing it all day.
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10: Dave McGrath.

Homewrecker, Somber. 10 to 8 for your Saturday morning. I tell you, it could only happen on this program. So there we were. Congratulations. Nace, the Camogie team who claimed their fifth senior title in a row last night. And then we get a text in from the referee of the game to say it was a great game. And the ref was brilliant as well. The ref was, yeah, Raymond Kelly. Everybody loves Raymond. Could be a name for a TV show. But yeah, so congrats to Nace and well done to the ref. Outstanding. Outstanding it was. Outstanding in the field was Ray Kelly. Ray, good to have you with us. Happy Saturday, my friend. Brings us nicely into our little look back at some of the fascinating facts that happened on this day, the 10th of October, down through the years. For example, 1886, the dinner jacket. The dinner jacket was worn for the first time at the Tuxedo Park Country Club, where it got its name. Yeah, tuxedo. And what about this? The dog party was formed in Switzerland on this day, 2001, with 116 members. You heard me right, yeah, the dog party. One proposed campaign was to ban Leeds. That's what it says here. And finally, you're going to sing this all day, by the way, the next piece. Musically, on this day, the 10th of October, 1970, Neil Diamond scored his first number one hit as a recording artist with Cracklin' Rosie. Now, Neil, who began his career as a songwriter, Neil had previously found success with several of his compositions, including the number one hit, I'm a Believer, recorded by the Monkees. But this was number one for Neil.

Gigi Perez, the Sailor's Song, Weekend Breakfast for Saturday morning. Before that, 10th of October 1970, Neil Diamond scored his first number one hit as a recording artist with Cracklin' Rosie. What a great song. Coming up in the next hour, by the way, we have details of the must-have fashion item for Christmas, this Christmas. And I can't believe it. I actually might want one. Tell you what it is, we've brand new Dizzy Riddle, Joke of the Week. We check on your sports news and your requests all on the way.

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6: It's 8 o'clock. Good morning. I'm Jane McNamara. A parade at the centre of a 12-day standoff in Portadown has been blocked by the Northern Ireland Secretary, Chris Bryant. Orange Order members had been given permission to march down the predominantly nationalist Carvajal Road for the first time in almost 30 years. It never went ahead after continued blocks by residents. Speaking on Carvajal Road last night, Sinn Féin leader Mary Lou MacDonald says the residents there represent the best of Ireland.
7: The community of the Garvahi Road are exceptional in so many ways, but they represent and have represented the best of us. At last, we have now the right decision. No Orange March on the Garvahi Road, not now, not ever.
6: The Northern Ireland Secretary, Chris Bryant, says it's not in the public interest for the route to proceed.
8: I think it's important that we take this moment to say, enough of this. This has got to come to an end. People deserve to live their lives in peace in Portadown, and that's why I banned the march.
6: Donald Trump says he struck a deal with Vladimir Putin that will see hundreds of thousands of tons of diesel delivered to the global market. The agreement with Russia has drawn instant condemnation from Ukraine's Volodymyr Zelensky. The US president's facing midterm elections where cost of living issues are playing high. He's also again claimed America has complete control of the Strait of Hormuz.
9: More oil is coming through the strait today than it was before the war. Do you believe that one? Refiners and retailers need to start dropping their prices right now. And by the way, today Russia agreed to send us millions and millions of barrels of oil.
6: Thousands of people are expected to take part in a national march for Palestine in Dublin today. The Ireland-Palestine Solidarity Campaign is calling on the government to impose sanctions on Israel 3 years on from the beginning of the war in Gaza. Demonstrators will gather at the Garden of Remembrance at 1 o'clock before marching to Leinster House. Organiser Zoe Lawler says the protest will highlight continued Israeli military operations and restrictions on humanitarian aid.
10: Every day people are being killed in Gaza is because of the total impunity that the international community, that includes Ireland, has granted it. So it's time for sanctions. Micheál Martin said at the UN General Assembly that the world has failed Gaza, and that is true, but the Irish government is also part of that.
6: Niamh Flatley will be laid to rest this morning. The acclaimed dancer and wife of Riverdance star Michael Flatley died at the age of 52 at the Beacon Hospital in Dublin on Monday following an illness. Her funeral mass is taking place at the Church of St. Therese Mount Marian in Dublin at 11 a.m., followed by a private family burial. An €11 million investment in mental health services has been announced to mark World Mental Health Day, which takes place today. Minister for Mental Health Mary Butler says the funding will focus on early intervention, youth services and counselling supports. Meanwhile, more than 6 in 10 people believe they have experienced depression at some point in their lives. That's according to new research from Aware. The mental health charity says younger adults are particularly affected, while financial pressures and stigma remain barriers to seeking help. Aware's clinical director Dr. Susan Brannock says there's a big difference in experiences based on age.
11: Over the 55 age group, the people told us that they hadn't experienced depression more commonly, compared with only 28% of 18 to 24 year olds. So we're finding people in that age group are reporting higher rates of depression, and also seem to be the least likely of all age groups to reach out for help.
6: and people put their pets before themselves. That's according to new research. A survey from petinsurance.ie reveals nearly 80% of owners say money is not an issue when it comes to their pets' health and happiness. 4 in 5 of people say they're stricter about their pet's diet than their own. That's your news at 8:04.
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14: KFM has been informed of the following deaths: Bridget Biddy Heron Ní Ryan, Kildare Town; Loretto Loretta Donnelly Ní McCabe, Newbridge; Nicholas Dunphy, Ballyteague and formerly of County Waterford; Mary Tyrrell Ní Kyo, the Curra; Patricia Brecknell, Newbridge. The funeral arrangements are as follows: Bridget Biddy Heron Ní Ryan, Melissa Park, Kildare Town, predeceased by her husband Kevin, Kipper, and daughter Sinead. Deeply regretted by her children Kieran, Liz, Trish, Jen, Kevin and Trevor, and extended family. Reposing at McWay's funeral home, Abbeyview, Kildare Town, from 2 o'clock on Sunday until 4, with rosary at 3. Removal by Glennon's funeral directors on Monday morning to arrive at St Bridget's Parish Church, Kildare Town, for Requiem Mass at 11 a.m. Burial afterwards in St Colnett Cemetery, Kildare Town. Funeral Mass will be live streamed on mcn.live. Loretto Loretta Donnelly Ní McCabe, Morristown Estate, Newbridge. Predeceased by her parents Sis and Ted, brothers Charlie and Jimmy, and her sister-in-law Rose. Deeply regretted by her husband Jack, daughter Helen, son Sean, brother Eamon, and extended family. Removal this morning at 10:30 to arrive at St Colnett's Parish Church for 11 a.m. Mass. Mass can be viewed live on newbridgeparish.ie. Funeral afterwards to St Colnett's Cemetery, Newbridge. Nicholas Dunphy, Ballyteague, and formerly of Ballinamintra, Dunmore East, County Waterford. Predeceased by his siblings Teresa, Patrick, Thomas and Philip. Deeply regretted by his wife Bridie, daughter Kathleen, sons Michael and Nick, and extended family. Removal by Glennon's funeral directors this morning to arrive at the Church of the Holy Trinity, Allen, for Requiem Mass at 11 a.m. Burial afterwards in Allen Cemetery. Mary Tyrrell Ní Kyo, the Curra. Predeceased by her husband Thomas Jr. and grandsons Carl and James. Deeply regretted by her children Karen, Jackie, Laura and Gary, brother Noel, sisters Patricia and Jennifer, and extended family. Reposing from 10:30 this morning with service at 11 a.m, followed by burial in St Colnett's Cemetery, Newbridge. Patricia Brecknell, Highfield Estate, Newbridge. Predeceased by her husband Arthur, Archie. Deeply regretted by her sons John and Jim, and extended family. Removal this morning to arrive at Kilwira Church, Ballymeny, for Requiem Mass at 10 a.m, followed by cremation service in Newlands Cross Crematorium at 12:30. Family flowers only, please. Funeral Mass and cremation service will be live streamed on newbridgeparish.ie and dctrust.ie. Suvna Sagashir Kondov. 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
16: Kate Bela Falcheroke, the Clawbrick Foster, Majin Day Saharan. August the Nish, and I'm sure. Bright today with sunny spells and well scattered showers, remaining quite breezy during Saturday, and highest temperatures of 11 to 15 degrees Celsius.
4: Your weekend breakfast with

morning. Under pressure, Queen of Bowie. Kick-starting this hour of your weekend breakfast show. 12 minutes after 8. Hopefully we find you well. It is Dave McGrath saying a very happy 10th of October Saturday to you this Saturday morning. Today, by the way, is World Mental Day. So I just want to share that with you. And also I see today is Hug a Kevin Day. Crikey, I better leave the program now. Go over to me, brother, and give him a big hug. But there you go. Today, World Mental Day and Hug a Kevin Day. Also, it's a Saturday breakfast show. And I tell you, seriously, we have a super program for you over the next few hours. In the more immediate future, coming up this hour, details of the must-have fashion item this Christmas. Now, normally when we're talking about all things fashions, I kind of poo-poo it. But I tell you, I want this thing. I really do. I want one of these. So we'll tell you what they are around 10 to 9 this morning. We have a brand new Dizzy riddle for you to try and solve. We'll do that shortly. What's on in Kildare? We'll have a look at the sports news. But let us start right now with our joke of the week. And it's not bad. It's not bad now. Kind of give it a 7.5 out of 10. So our joke of the week this morning, what did one eye say to the other? Between us, something smells.

0: I tell you, Gilbert O'Sullivan has had some amazing songs down through the years, including that, Get Down. Reason we're playing that is Gilbert has a big gig tonight in the Three Arena. I'm told that Andrea Corr is providing the support. And I see already. Here's a text in. Well, Dave, this is from Christine. Myself and my two sisters are going to see Gilbert tonight in the Three Arena. And here's another one from Francis who says, good morning, Dave. Forgot about Gilbert's concert tonight. Couldn't get anyone to come. Didn't even know who he was. Well, he's brilliant. From Waterford originally. And I tell you, he has some collection of songs under his belt. So if you are heading along, enjoy yourself in the Three Arena. And do let us know. And we'll get to play some more Gilbert on the breakfast show tomorrow. So what else have I got for you to tell you right now? Oh, yeah. The Dizzy Riddle. So we have all new Dizzy Riddle. Can you solve it? This is it for this morning. What is at the end of a rainbow? So that is our Dizzy Riddle on the Weekend Breakfast Show. What is at the end of a rainbow? If you can solve it, do get in touch. 0833 97 97 97 is how you contact the Weekend Breakfast Show. What is at the end of a rainbow? Now, earlier on in the programme, we were congratulating Naas Camogie team, who claimed, excuse me, a fifth senior title in a row. They beat Selbridge last night. Naas 313, Selbridge 308. And could you believe it? We actually had a text in from the referee who said it was a great match. So good morning again to Ray. But in the world of sport, reminding you that KFM's GAA Club Championship coverage is in association with FJS Naas, local Kubota dealer and supplier of quality construction, agri and ground care equipment. FJS.ie. Well done to the Irish women's team, by the way. 8-0 against Kazakhstan. That sets up nicely Tuesday's second leg at home in Parky Cueve in Cork. Also in soccer, in the Club Orange FAI Cup semi-final, Waterford beat Bohemians by 2-0. In the SSE Airtricity Men's Premier Division, Shelburne beat Sligo Rovers 5-1. In URC Rugby, Connacht were beaten by the Glasgow Warriors 36-19. And racing today is at Naas and Fairy House. First off at Naas at 1:40 and at Fairy House just before 2. So I leave it with you. Any idea what the answer is to our Dizzy Riddle? What is at the end of a rainbow?
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boots. Well, she walked right up to me, handed me a beer, gave me a look like, let's get out of here.

love it. Ella Langley, Riley Green, You Look Like You Love Me. That was our first big hit single for the brilliant Ella Langley. 8:31 for your Saturday morning here in Weekend Breakfast on Kildare's KFM with Dave McGrath. Weather-wise, bright today with sunny spells, well-scattered showers, remaining quite breezy today, and highest temperatures of 11 to 15 degrees Celsius. Now, currently underway, we are doing our Dizzy Riddle on Weekend Breakfast, and I can tell you that we are getting so many answers that are incorrect, and there's two that people are going for as the answer to our Dizzy Riddle. So let me give you a final reminder what it is this morning. We want to know, what is at the end of a rainbow? So the most popular answer so far has been nothing, which is fair enough, okay? And then the second most popular answer, a pot of gold. Neither of those is right. So it is time to get out the mystery solvers extraordinaire to solve our Dizzy Riddle this morning. So for the final time, do you know what is at the end of a rainbow? Do get in touch. You could well be unique with what you think is the answer to our riddle. As always, we invite you to get in touch on KFM here, 0833 97 97 97.

0: Great Expectation and Sienna Spiro. Before that, you heard Babylon from the brilliant David Gray. And what about Amble? Good to hear that one again. Socrates smiled. So I have to say a massive thank you, seriously, to you now, to everybody getting in touch with our crazy dizzy riddle. Such an array of answers, right? So the riddle this morning was, what is at the end of a rainbow? So some of the answers that we got into us this morning included leprechaun, nothing, pot of gold, rain, the sky, colour violet, all wrong. Do you know what I'll do? I'll hand you over to the wonderful Linda. Linda, you have the answer to the dizzy riddle this morning. What is at the end of a rainbow?
1: Morning, Dave. Would the answer be W? My name is Linda and I live in the Curra. Have a great day, guys.
0: Well done, Linda. Anderson in the Curra. Yes, the letter W. That is what is at the end of a rainbow for today's dizzy riddle. Loads of you did get it right too, so well done. Pat on the back to Sarah Redmond, Grace Murray, Teresa had it, Hugh Donovan. Also getting it right this morning, Louise Phelan, Nuala Kay, Vincent Denace and Jim Carney in Salins. And if you had the letter W, very impressed. Well done. But as I said, thanks to one and all for getting in touch and having a bit of fun with the Weekend Breakfast Show. Now, talking of fun, I mentioned at the start of this hour that details have been published this morning of the must-have fashion item for this Christmas. And for a change, I even want one.
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10 to 9 for your Saturday morning here at Weekend Breakfast. World Mental Health Day, just reminding you of that. And as we said at the start of the hour, Hug a Kevin Day. So I have to go off and hug me brother, I do, after the programme. I mentioned that there's a breaking news story about the must-have fashion item for this Christmas. Now, normally when it comes to fashion things, I just wear black clothes for every event. That's it. That's just the way it is for me. But I tell you, this fashion item is very, very interesting. It's just been launched by designer Paul Smith, and they say it's the must-have fashion item for this Christmas. So what is it? Well, it's a collection of bags, hats and scarves and jumpers inspired by the legendary comic character Dennis the Menace from the Beano. So the red and black striped theme items, they are the hottest fashion item for this festive season. And the designer said that the range was inspired by Dennis being one of the original punks. The red and black stripe, it really does rock. Rock on, Dennis. Now, I have to say, I have to find out, where can I get one of those red and black striped jumpers? Wherever, I will find one. But there you have the story in the papers, the must-have fashion item for this Christmas.

0: wonderful Billie Eilish, Birds of a Feather. I want to play that especially for Madison and her twin sister Jennifer, tuned in to our program today. Do you know what? I was just saying, I must have a look and see what those sweaters are costing, those Paul Smith, Dennis the Menace themed sweaters. And I went online. I don't think I'll be getting one. €445 for a red and black striped sweater designed by Paul Smith. Nah, not this time.
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6: It's 9 o'clock. Good morning. I'm Cameron Clark. A parade at the centre of a 12-day standoff in Portadown has been blocked by the Northern Ireland Secretary. Orange Order members had been given permission to march down the predominantly nationalist Garvahy Road for the first time in almost 30 years. It never went ahead after continued blockades by protests. Chris Bryant says it's not in the public interest for the route to proceed.
7: I think it's important that we take this moment to say, enough of this. This has got to come to an end. People deserve to live their lives in peace in Portadown, and that's why I banned the march.
6: Speaking on the Garvahy Road last night, Sinn Féin leader Mary Lou McDonald says the residents there represent the best of Ireland.
8: At last, we have now the right decision. No orange march on the Garvahy Road. Not now, not ever.
6: A cyclist has died after being struck by a van in County Clare. The collision happened on the N67 at Bonmore in Kilrush at around 8 o'clock yesterday evening. The male cyclist was pronounced dead at the scene and his body has been taken to the mortuary at University Hospital Limerick for a post-mortem exam. The driver of the van, a man in his 30s, was uninjured. The road is closed with local diversions in place and Gardaí are appealing for witnesses to come forward. Donald Trump says he's struck a deal with Vladimir Putin, which will see hundreds of thousands of tons of diesel delivered to the global market. The agreement with Russia has drawn instant condemnation from Ukraine's Volodymyr Zelensky. The US president is facing midterm elections where cost of living issues are playing high. He's also again claimed America has complete control of the Strait of Hormuz.
9: More oil is coming through the strait today than it was before the war. Do you believe that one? Refiners and retailers need to start dropping their prices right now. And by the way, today Russia agreed to send us millions and millions of barrels of oil.
6: The final negotiating terms of the next EU budget will be presented by the Irish government today. European Affairs Minister Thomas Byrne will outline a draft budget proposal in Brussels, which will be assessed by EU leaders next week. The multi-annual financial framework has proven to be a point of contention among member states, as some seek further funding, while others call for the bloc to rein in spending. Niamh Flatley will be laid to rest this morning. The acclaimed dancer and wife of Riverdance star Michael Flatley died at the age of 52 at the Beacon Hospital in Dublin on Monday following an illness. Her funeral mass is taking place at the Church of St. Therese, Mount Merion in Dublin. An 11 million euro investment in mental health services has been announced to mark World Mental Health Day, which takes place today. Minister for Mental Health Mary Butler says the funding will focus on early intervention, youth services and counselling supports. It comes as more than 6 in 10 people believe they have experienced depression at some point in their lives, according to new research from Aware. The mental health charity says younger adults are particularly affected, while financial pressures and stigma remain barriers to seeking help. Aware's clinical director, Dr. Susan Brannick, says there was a big difference in experiences based on age.
10: Of the 55 age group, the people told us that they hadn't experienced depression more commonly, compared with only 28% of 18 to 24 year olds. So we're finding people in that age group are reporting higher rates of depression and also seem to be the least likely of all age groups to reach out for help.
6: And people put their pets before themselves, according to new research. A survey from petinsurance.ie reveals nearly 80% of owners say money is not an issue when it comes to their pets' health and happiness. 4 in 5 people say they are stricter about their pet's diet than their own, while nearly all owners consider their pet as part of the family. And that's your news. It's just gone 9:04.
11: Vi mod prækta en winchen. Vi en tiske ek splash all in Eastern er nos ground with a raw snob drum a haid maider. Akta isigot an mask on ashtuk shin din adrenaline agla sketamini agus brew. 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Acher air? Near the me ak snob biog skjuppy. Tana hogli cool taka ek arku lai royal for timeshra at the countersa. Dane irtis ek military.ie.
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13: Keg Mila Fulcheron could they claw breakfast on Majin Day Saharan, August the Nish on Amshire. Bright today with sunny spells and well scattered showers, remaining quite breezy during the day and highest temperatures for Saturday 11 to 15 degrees Celsius.
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Morning. Happy Saturday day from the Weekend Breakfast Show here on Kildare's KFM. It is Dave McGrath with you. Saturday the 10th of October, and that is the artist known as Role Model with High Hopes. Do you like that? The album is brilliant, by the way. There's a track in it called Harmony, which I think is one of the best tracks I've heard this year. Might get around to playing that maybe on next week's breakfast show. We started with Sweet Dreams, the Eurythmics, and let me tell you what we have here this hour, and then I want to clear the decks, as they say, in relation to our text messages. So coming up this hour, the Breakfast Show Music Challenge. How well do you know your lyrics? Real little test for you coming up this hour. Also, we came across a headline in the papers this morning which says, Ireland is becoming a nation of sleep-deprived zombies. Details this hour. As well as that, we'll let you know what's on in Kildare with our diary. We have our pause for thought. But let's clear the decks, as they say. A number of texts coming into us, so let's start with this one. Dave, could you wish Philip Hendy a very happy birthday? Philip is 68 today. Philip, happy birthday. That comes in from all your family and friends. Love you to bits, they do. And a big hello from your brother, Neville. And we have to play a very nice song for you today. So we'll do that. So happy birthday, Philip. Enjoy your birthday today. Next up, a couple of pictures sent in to us from our ace nature reporter, Brendan. Brendan Kelly over there in Naas, sending in pictures of the heron, who's up early for the brekkie. I hope not. It says here, the breakfast. It's a cold morning, Dave. The heron is up early for the brekkie. Keep up the great music. You keep up the great pictures. And that comes in, as I said, from the Naas Canal today. Our very own ace reporter, Brendan Kelly. And here's one that comes in from Francis, which says, brilliant. Remember the black and red jumpers, Dave? I had one, so they definitely were not too expensive. But that was before your time. What's that all about? Well, just before 9 o'clock, we were talking about the must-have fashion item this Christmas. A designer, Paul Smith, has released a number of items with the red and black stripe. I suppose inspired is the best way to say, by Dennis the Menace from the Beano. And I said, I have to have one of them. Looked it up online. €445 to buy a red and black striped jumper. Not going to be worn by me this Christmas, I tell you. Tell me.

0: Sam Fender, Olivia Dean, Rein Me In. Now, we're just going back or staying with the subject of the red and black striped sweaters as inspired by Dennis the Menace from the Beano. John was on to say, John from Newbridge says, Dave, Manchester City once had red and black. That was their stripe back in the 60s. Never knew that. Thank you for sharing that with us. And yeah, really have to see if it can find a much cheaper, a cheaper sweater inspired by the character Dennis the Menace than €445. But there you go. That's another program to talk about. Very shortly, we'll give you a chance to beat us in our music challenge, what we call our Saturday breakfast classic lyrics quiz. But in the world of sport, I just want to remind you that KFM's GAA Club Championship coverage, it is in association with FJS Nace, local Kubota dealer and supplier of quality construction, agri and ground care equipment, FJS.ie. Want to congratulate the Nace Camogie team. They claimed their fifth senior title in a row last night. They beat Selbridge in that final. So well done, Nace. And congratulations to the wonderful ref. So I'm told by the ref, Ray Kelly. Elsewhere in the world of sport, in international soccer, the Irish women's soccer team, they cruised to an 8-0 victory against Kazakhstan. Now, that sets up nicely Tuesday's second leg at home in Páirc Uí Chaoimh in Cork. Also in soccer, in the Club Orange FAI Cup semi-final. What about this? Waterford beat Bohemians 2-0. And elsewhere in the SSE Electricity Men's Premier Division, Shelburne got the better of Sligo 5-1. In URC Rugby, Connacht, they were beaten by Glasgow Warriors 36-19. In golf, Shane Lowry stuttered to an even par round on day two of the Open de España in Madrid. And sadly, Tom McKibben failed to make the halfway cut. Finally, racing today is at Nace and Ferryhouse. First off at Nace, 1:40, and at Ferryhouse just before 2. And don't forget, Jermid and Mark will keep you up to date with all the sporting news, local, national and international, on our More Music Sports Beat from 2. So when we come back, are you up for the challenge? How well do you know your lyrics?
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3: 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And as updates with FJS Plant Nace of the County Intermediate Hurling Semi-Finals, Broadford v Leixlip and Moorfield v Nace, and the Junior Final, Wolftones versus Kilcock. 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

0: total genius, Paul Brady. Crazy Dreams, 9:30 for your Saturday morning. The weather word for today, bright today with sunny spells and well scattered showers. Remaining quite breezy during the day and highest temperatures for your Saturday, 11 to 15 degrees Celsius. It is time for us to do what we call our music challenge. We have a few lyrics to give you and challenge you to name the song when you get to hear what the lyrics are for today. So here are the lyrics this morning. I feel so cold and I long for your embrace. So they are the lyrics, but can you name the song? I feel so cold and I long for your embrace. Are you up for the challenge? Do get in touch, 0833 97 97 97, if you know what the song is with those lyrics. I feel so cold and I long for your embrace. And while you're thinking about that, here's the diary.
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Enrique Iglesias. Belimos, or whatever it is. I know I'm going to get the pronunciation of it wrong, but it's a great song. And it's compliments of your weekend breakfast show. Today, the 10th of October, today is World Mental Health Day. And still to come before 10 o'clock, we'll have a look at that headline in the papers this morning, where it says, Ireland is becoming a nation of sleep-deprived zombies. So we'll have details this hour. Well, we want to give you a final reminder of today's Saturday Breakfast Classic Lyrics Quiz, what we call a music challenge. Do you know what the song is with the lyrics, I feel so cold and I long for your embrace? 0833 97 97 97 if you are up for the music challenge today.

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1: One in four road deaths in Europe are estimated to be alcohol related. The most recent RLA Driver Attitudes and Behaviour Survey in 2025 highlights concerning findings in relation to drink driving in Ireland. More than one in ten drivers admitted they've driven after consuming alcohol in the previous 12 months. A quarter of motorists felt it was acceptable to drive a short distance in their local area after drinking alcohol, while 23% said there were times that they might have been over the legal limit when driving the morning after a night out. Provisional analysis by An Garda Síochána of drivers arrested for driving under the influence of alcohol or drugs last year shows that 86% were male, 14% female. 53% of arrests occurred between Friday and Sunday. 63% of arrests occurred between the hours of 6 p.m. and 3 a.m. throughout the week.
2: Sir, I'm going to administer a breathalyzer test now. Have you had anything to drink or consumed any drugs tonight?
3: Sure, look, guard, I had the two and me medication, that's all.
2: Sir, you're over the legal limit. I'm arresting you on suspicion of driving a mechanically propelled vehicle in a public place while under the influence of an intoxicant to such an extent as to render you incapable of having proper control of the vehicle, committing an offence for exceeding the specified legal concentration limits for alcohol or controlled drugs under Section 4 of the Road Traffic Act. You are not obliged to say anything unless you wish to do so, but anything you do say will be taken down in writing and may be given in evidence.
1: If you're arrested on suspicion of drink or drug driving, the procedural flow shifts once you reach the Garda station. The rule is you must provide a breath, blood or urine specimen at the station. Refusing a sample is a standalone criminal offence carrying an automatic 4-year driving disqualification. Remember, when driving, a split second to decide, a lifetime to regret. Never drink or consume drugs and drive.
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0: Sabrina Carpenter and Tears at almost 9:45 for your Saturday morning. So let's quickly move back to our music challenge, our Saturday breakfast classic lyrics quiz. The lyrics, I feel so cold and I long for your embrace. Brilliant song. Absolutely brilliant song. We play it in a moment. Every Breath You Take, written by Sting and recorded by The Police. And well done to everybody. I don't think anyone had it wrong. Very popular song. So let's give a big pat on the back to the following who had it right. Well done, Benny Hogan. Veronica Knight was spot on. So was Eileen Leahy. Dan and the Curragh, good to hear from you, Dan. Happy Saturday. Also getting it right, the wonderful Bernie Weldon. Thank you to Mary and John there over in Leakslip, enjoying the programme. Well done, folks. Margaret Murphy and Salins had it. And well done, a good friend, Connor Butler. And if you said Every Breath You Take, pat on the back for you too. So we will play that in just a few moments. As well as that, still to come before 10 o'clock, that headline in the papers today where Ireland is becoming a nation of sleep-deprived zombies.
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2: This is a development of houses, particularly for older people down near the guard station in Athy. And I'm happy to say that they're already on site at the moment. It is expected, I think it's 30 or 31 units, that the units will be finished by 2028.
1: First for national.
3: At the moment, the industrial action will take the form of worked rules. It will take the form of non-cooperation with non-essential duties, the removal of goodwill. And that action will have an effect right across the public services.
1: First for international.
4: Since the start of the war, the EU has already paid more than 100 billion euro extra for fossil fuel imports. A stark example of how dangerous and expensive it is to be dependent on imported fossil fuels.
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Every Breath You Take, the answer to our music challenge. Cracking tune by The Police. Now, in today's Irish Daily Mail, there is an article about how Ireland is becoming a nation of sleep-deprived zombies. Thousands and thousands of us apparently fail to get a good night's skip. Experts say that the problem has a serious impact on public health, leaving sufferers at risk of such things as heart disease, stroke and depression. Now, in the article, it says 4 in 10 people admit they can't get any decent shut-eye, while 1 in 5 say they never wake up feeling properly rested. So, according to the experts, right, they say that stress and anxiety, they're the main causes of our bad sleep. And according to the experts, they advise us that deep sleep is the body's major physical repair and recovery phase. And they say sleep plays a key role in memory consolidation, learning, emotional processing, and cognitive performance. But they still don't tell me how to get to sleep better.

0: Love him. The wonderful Niall Horan on the Weekend Breakfast Show. Now, in the next hour, the question is, what do you think are the top annoyances between neighbours? Okay, we'll have a look at that. Telly Tunes with thanks to Hannah. And I want to tell you about a wonderful person, Brenda May. All on the way.
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8: It's 10 o'clock. Good morning. I'm Cameron Clark. The Orange Order says it'll seek urgent meetings after the contentious Portadown march was banned. There's been a 12-day standoff over the parade through the mostly nationalist Garvaghy Road. Last night, the North Secretary of State, Chris Bryant, ruled it cannot go ahead. Taoiseach Micheál Martin welcomes the decision and says it'll come as a significant relief to residents.
9: We appreciate fully the need now to build and to do everything we possibly can to build reconciliation and trust, to develop and strengthen community relations in the entire area. And we stand ready to be supportive of that.
8: A cyclist has died after being struck by a van in County Clare. The collision happened on the N67 at Bonmore in Kilrush at around 8 o'clock yesterday evening. The male cyclist was pronounced dead at the scene and his body has been taken to the mortuary at University Hospital Limerick for a post-mortem exam. The driver of the van, a man in his 30s, was uninjured. The road is closed with local diversions in place and Gardaí are appealing for witnesses to come forward. Donald Trump says he's struck a deal to buy millions of barrels of diesel from Russia for the first time since the war with Ukraine started in 2022. Volodymyr Zelensky's reacted angrily, calling it a gift to Putin. The US president's under pressure over high fuel prices ahead of midterm elections next month. However, he says those prices will drop.
10: I left Iowa. I made a speech in Iowa and just before it started and I looked. I always look at gas station prices. You think Biden looked at gas station prices? I don't think so. He didn't know what a gas station was. But I always look at the tag on top and I saw $1.95 and then I saw $1.85 a gallon. We'll be down to those levels soon.
8: U.S. President Donald Trump says a decision is still being made on whether the execution of a former American Army officer convicted of a mass shooting will be live-streamed. The Pentagon had confirmed plans to live-stream the execution of former Army psychiatrist Nedal Hassan, who was convicted of killing 13 people at Fort Hood military base in Texas in 2009. Vice President J.D. Vance has since said, while he agrees with the execution, he would not watch it. The final negotiating terms of the next EU budget will be presented by the Irish government today. European Affairs Minister Thomas Byrne will outline a draft budget proposal in Brussels, which will be assessed by EU leaders next week. The multi-annual financial framework has proven to be a point of contention among member states, as some seek further funding, while others call for the bloc to rein in spending. A major demonstration calling for sanctions against Israel is taking place in Dublin city centre today. More than 160 civil society groups are supporting the march, organised by the Ireland-Palestine Solidarity Campaign. Protesters will assemble at Parnell Square at 1 o'clock before making their way to the Dáil for a rally. It's the 21st national demonstration organised by the group. Campaign organiser Zoe Lawler insists there is still no meaningful ceasefire in Gaza.
11: Over 1,500 people have been killed in the so-called ceasefire and about 5,000 injured. People are living in tents and the winter is coming. So the situation is dire, and, you know, all the Israeli government ministers are telling us, you know, they intend to remove Palestinians from Gaza. So the international community has got to step in to protect the Palestinian people.
8: An additional 135,000 young people are set to gain access to mental health supports under a new government funding package. Minister Mary Butler has announced €11 million in investment to coincide with World Mental Health Day, which takes place today. The funding includes four new jigsaw services and thousands of additional free counselling sessions. And Gen Z are twice as likely to consider starting their own business. A recent study shows up to 18% expressed entrepreneurial ambitions compared to 9% of adults overall. Gen Z are those born between 1997 and 2012. And that's your news at 4 minutes past 10.
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14: KFM has been informed of the following deaths: Elizabeth Betty McMullen, Neam Barnes, Newbridge and formerly of Athgarvan; Bridget Biddy Heron, New Ryan, Kildare Town; Loretto, Loretta Donnelly, Neam McCabe, Newbridge; Nicholas Dunphy, Ballyteague and formerly of Waterford; Mary Tyrrell, Nikyo, the Curra. The funeral arrangements are as follows: Elizabeth Betty McMullen, Neam Barnes, Standhouse Lawns, Newbridge and formerly of Little Connell, Newbridge and Athgarvan, deeply regretted by her daughters Anne and Carolyn, son David, brothers and sisters and extended family. Reposing at Glenn's Funeral Home, 32 Main Street, Newbridge, from 5 o'clock on Monday, concluding with Rosary at 7. Removal on Tuesday morning to arrive at Kilwara Church, Ballymoney, for Requiem Mass at 10 a.m, followed by burial in St. Conlett Cemetery, Newbridge. Betty's Funeral Mass will be live-streamed on newbridgeparish.ie. Bridget Biddy Heron, New Ryan, Kildare Town, predeceased by her husband Kevin Kipper and daughter Sinead, deeply regretted by her children Kieran, Liz, Trish, Jen, Kevin and Trevor, and extended family. Repose at McWay's Funeral Home, Abbeyview, Kildare Town, from 2 o'clock on Sunday until 4 with Rosary at 3. Removal by Glenn's Funeral Directors on Monday morning to arrive at St. Bridget's Parish Church, Kildare Town, for Requiem Mass at 11 a.m. Burial afterwards in St. Conlett Cemetery, Kildare Town. Funeral Mass be live-streamed on mcn.live. Loretto, Loretta Donnelly, Neam McCabe, Morristown Estate, Newbridge, predeceased by her parents Sis and Ted, brothers Charlie and Jimmy, and her sister-in-law Rose. Deeply regretted by her husband Jack, daughter Helen, son Sean, brother Eamon, and extended family. Removal this morning at 10:30 to arrive at St. Conlett's Parish Church for 11 a.m. Mass. Mass can be viewed live on newbridgeparish.ie. Funeral afterwards to St. Conlett Cemetery, Newbridge. Nicholas Dunphy Ballyteague and formerly of Dunmore East, County Waterford, predeceased by his siblings Theresa, Patrick, Thomas and Philip, deeply regretted by his wife Bridie, daughter Kathleen, sons Michael and Nick, and extended family. Removal by Glenn's Funeral Directors this morning to arrive at the Church of the Holy Trinity, Allen, for Requiem Mass at 11 a.m. Burial afterwards in Allen Cemetery. Mary Tyrrell, Nikyo, the Curra, predeceased by her husband Thomas Jr. and grandsons Carl and James. Deeply regretted by her children Karen, Jackie, Laura and Gary, brother Noel, sisters Patricia and Jennifer, and extended family. Reposing from 10:30 this morning at Glennon's Funeral Home, 32 Main Street, Newbridge, with service at 11 a.m., followed by burial in St. Conlett Cemetery, Newbridge. Suvnis Agashia Kondov. Obituary notices can be viewed on KFMradio.com. 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
0: Kate Mila Folcherook at the Clon Breakfast, the Majin de Sahern. I'm Gusanish on Amshire. Bright today with sunny spells and well scattered showers, remaining quite breezy during the day, and highest temperatures for Saturday of 11 to 15 degrees Celsius.
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Good morning, good morning. Happy Saturday. Welcome into the weekend breakfast on Kildare's KFM with Dave McGrath. It's coming up to, 12 minutes after 10. That is the Group 5 and their chart-topping song from the 90s called Keep On Moving. And that's what we're going to do right up till 11 o'clock this morning. Coming up for you this hour, the big question from the papers today. What do you think are the top annoyances between neighbours? So there's something for you to think about for the next short while. Also, we are once more indebted to the wonderful Hannah Kelly of Kildare Today, who has taken time out from her very busy schedule on a Friday to do teletunes. So we'll find out what Hannah has come up with by way of teletunes this hour. Also, a great little story. It's kind of under a heading, Pause for Thought. It's about a thing that waiters do in Hong Kong. Wait till you hear this, we'll share that with you. And on top of that, in a few moments, I want to tell you about a fabulous lady by the name of Brenda May. M-A-E, Brenda May. Fabulous lady. We'll tell you why we think she's fabulous after Olivia Rodrigo.

Dusty with Philo dancing in the moonlight. Now we have a strange little, it seems to be a custom that they do over in Hong Kong. Who does it? The waiters. So we'll tell you all about that in a few moments' time. Also again reminding you, what do you think are the top annoyances between neighbours? Story in the papers today. We'll have a look at that. And very, very shortly, we'll be doing our telly tunes. We just do it the one time, so we'll do that. But I did mention a certain person's name and how wonderful they are. And I want to explain more right now about Brenda May. So Brenda May is hosting a Swim in Pink event. It's in aid of the National Breast Cancer Research Institute at the Water Safety Ireland Surf Life Saving Training Centre in Blessington. Now, Brenda is doing this tomorrow, Sunday, the 11th of October at 11 a.m.

0: And Brenda, who's a teacher, by the way, in Salins National School, is also a core member of the Water Safety Kildare community. And Brenda's leading the national fundraising for this event with a whopping €6,000 raised so far, which is just brilliant. So we salute you, Brenda May, and all your buddies, and we're sending you very best wishes from Weekend Breakfast here at KFM to you, Brenda, and to all involved in that event, which, as I said, is happening at 11 o'clock tomorrow morning.
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Ray, where is my husband? Bang on 10:30 for your Saturday morning here at KFM. The weather word for this morning, bright today, sunny spells, well scattered showers, and it's going to remain quite breezy during the day today. Highest temperatures for your Saturday of 11 to 15 degrees Celsius. So it is time for us to do what we call our telly tunes. And we are indebted yet again this weekend to the fabulous Hannah Kelly of the Kildare Today programme. Hannah, on her Friday, busy Friday schedule, she's just wonderful. She takes time out to make sure that we're sorted with the telly tunes. A little intro to a TV show. And before we get to play it, just to remind you that Hannah and the Kildare Today team will be back on the radio just after 9 o'clock next Monday. And they'll be looking at all the stories, local, national and international, as they do Monday to Friday between 9 and 11. So a big thank you to Hannah, as always, for organising TeleTunes. So let's find out together what she has come up with. This is today's TV theme. Is that familiar to you? Do you recognise what the TV show is with that as its theme music? I have to be honest with you now, it's over my head, I don't know it. And the only reason that I now know what it is because it's just been handed to me what the answer is. So any idea, what is the TV show that you just heard the theme music to? So there you have it. The one time that we do it is this time of a Saturday morning. And now we invite you to let us know your thoughts on our telly tunes for today. Do send your WhatsApp text voice notes to KFM on 0833 97 97 97 if you think you know what the TV show is that has that as its theme music.

0: That's the latest one from Ariana Grande, Hate That I Made You Love Me. And before that, especially for Connor and for Fran, the Burns in Nace, Elton John teaming up with Dua Lipa and a blast from a recent chart, as they say, Cold Heart. We also had our Telly Tunes. Thank you, Hannah Kelly. And thanks to everybody getting in touch with the Weekend Breakfast Show this morning in relation to identifying what is the TV show that has that as its theme music. Lovely text in from Emer, which says, "Hi Dave, my 8-year-old daughter Muirin has told me to tell you that the theme tune is Fair City. She only knows that because she loves James, aka Matthew, and his mischievous ways. And would you be able to say hello to her, please? She's currently making loom bands." So Muirin, we're talking about you, girl. Well done, and you are spot on. Fair City is the answer. And thanks, Emer, for the lovely text message. Also getting it right today, Nuala Kearney, Teresa Keogh over there in Rathvilly. Well done, Teresa. Peter Balfadet, so did Joyce from Enfield, Tommy Moore in Dunlavin, Patricia Conlon, Sinead McAtee, and well done, our good friend Geraldine. All getting it right today. Fair City. And fair play to you. When we come back, we find out what are the most annoying annoyances between neighbours right here in KFM.
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1: Dave McGrath.

The wonderful Raven Lenny, 10 to 11, and delighted to say that Muirin enjoyed her shout out. I should have asked for a loom band. Is that a cool thing to ask for? A loom band? I don't know. Maybe you can help me out, Muirin, if that's a cool thing or not. Great to have you with us. What is it, 10 to 11 for your Saturday morning and the weekend breakfast show? Now, I did mention that in the Irish Daily Star today, there is a story about the top annoyances between neighbours. Now, we all know how community is a really important thing. But what do you think is the top, the number one annoyance between neighbours? So, some of the annoyances that made the list include playing loud music, cars taking up road space, unkempt property and overgrown trees. And what about this one? Having lots of visitors, all annoyances, but not the number one. So do you want to know what the number one annoyance is between neighbours? Dogs left to bark all day. That's what caused the most problems between neighbours, according to an article in the Irish Daily Star today. Barking dogs mean bust-ups.

0: There you have it, the final one on Saturday's breakfast show, Guaranteed Irish, from you two and With or Without You. 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More music, Sports Beat, 2 to 6 this Saturday. Listen, have a great Saturday. And do join us if you can for tomorrow's brekkie from 7. 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
1: more. KSM. This is the run that counts. The one that makes all the difference. The one you swore you'd finish no matter what. But this isn't the marathon. This is a morning run you almost skipped. One you nearly put off until tomorrow. But you're doing it today. Because you know every run counts. And that deserves to be celebrated with the Irish Life Dublin Marathon. A better life with Irish Life.
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6: It's 11 o'clock. Good morning. I'm Cameron Clark. The Orange Order says it'll seek urgent meetings after the contentious Portadown march was banned. There's been a 12-day standoff over the parade through the mostly nationalist Garvahy Road. Last night, the North Secretary of State, Chris Bryant, ruled it cannot go ahead. Taoiseach Micheál Martin welcomes the decision and says it'll come as a significant relief to residents.
7: We appreciate fully the need now to build and to do everything we possibly can to build reconciliation and trust, to develop and strengthen community relations in the entire area. And we stand ready to be supportive of that.
6: Alison Morris from the Belfast Telegraph says work will have to be done to repair community relations.
8: I think anyone celebrating this is a win, or saying there will be repercussions because it's a defeat. That's not going to be helpful going forward. I think the right tone to set is, look, this was a very difficult time. We're over the other side of it. The Secretary of State should have acted sooner. But what can we do now to try and repair relations?
6: A cyclist has died after being struck by a van in County Clare. The collision happened on the N67 at Bonmore in Kilrush at around 8 o'clock yesterday evening. The male cyclist was pronounced dead at the scene and his body has been taken to the mortuary at University Hospital Limerick for a post-mortem exam. The driver of the van, a man in his 30s, was uninjured. The road is closed with local diversions in place and Gardaí are appealing for witnesses to come forward. Donald Trump says he struck a deal to buy millions of barrels of diesel from Russia for the first time since the war with Ukraine started in 2022. Volodymyr Zelensky's reacted angrily, calling it a gift to Putin. The US president's under pressure over high fuel prices ahead of midterm elections next month. However, he says those prices will drop.
9: I left Iowa. I made a speech in Iowa and just before it started, and I always look at gas station prices. You think Biden looked at gas station prices? I don't think so. He didn't know what a gas station was. But I always look at the tag on top, and I saw $1.95, and then I saw $1.85 a gallon. We'll be down to those levels soon.
6: Hurricane Isaias has made landfall along the US Gulf Coast, grounding flights and leaving more than 500,000 without power. Over 100 mile an hour winds have been recorded, with forecasters warning of potential flooding and tornadoes. Both Florida and Alabama have issued mandatory evacuations to thousands of people. NBC News correspondent Jesse Kirsch is in Destin in Florida.
10: It's a lot more wind than rain. There was a time where it was blinding rain as well combined with that wind. But now we are still seeing some precipitation, feeling some misting occasionally. But by and large, this appears to be a wind event right now. And we'll see the full effect of the storm surge when the sun comes up.
6: Ireland has proposed a €1.63 trillion EU budget for 2028 to 2034, a 30% increase on the current budget. As President of the Council of the EU, Ireland consulted member states ahead of today's publication, which EU leaders will now negotiate. The proposal also includes an overall saving of 8% on the European Commission's original proposal. Minister for European Affairs Thomas Byrne says today is a step in the process.
11: I think we have achieved very significant savings in this proposal that we put forward of €141 billion, which is 8%. That's a very significant saving on the proposal. We hope that this will be a catalyst to reaching the final agreement among leaders, that this will be the basis for further negotiations. This isn't the end of the process, but this is a major step on the way to the process.
6: And new research shows people prioritise their pets before themselves. A petinsurance.ie survey reveals nearly all owners consider their pet as part of the family. 4 in 5 say money is not an issue when it comes to their pet's health and happiness. Meanwhile, nearly 80% are stricter about their pet's diet than their own. And that's your news at 11:04.
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1: With Joe Mallon Motors, Salins Road, Naas, Renault, Dacia and Peugeot dealers. JoeMallonMotors.ie.
12: Good morning, I'm Mark Hambidge. GA folks in the county this weekend turns to hurling in the County Camogie Finals. Naas are Kildare Senior Camogie Champions for a fifth year in a row after beating Selbridge 3-13-3-8 in a thrilling county final at Seadrill St Conlett's Park. The sides were separated by just a point at half-time before Naas pulled away in the second half to complete the five in a row. In the UPMC Intermediate Hurling Championship, Rodford play League Slip in their semi-final at 2 o'clock in Hogfield. Then at half-3, Cock and Wolftones contest the UPMC Junior Hurling Final. There's also a Senior Hurling Relegation semi-final down for decision from half-5, with Clane playing Kyle Dove. And it's also Camogie County Finals this weekend. The Junior B final between Clane and Kilcock is thrown in at half-12. Strafford play Aero Curraquill in the Junior A final before Wolftones and Johnstown Bridge contest the Intermediate Final at half-2. KFM will have live updates on all of today's games and more music sports beat with Dermot Byrne. KFM's club championship updates are with FJS Naas, construction, agri and ground care equipment, fjs.ie. In the World Cup playoffs, the Ireland women's team have one foot in the next month's playoff final after comprehensively beating Kazakhstan 8-0 yesterday. The second leg is in Cork on Tuesday night. The winners of the tie play Poland or Belgium for a place at next summer's World Cup in Brazil. Waterford shocked Bohemians and booked their place in their first FAI Cup final in 22 years. Two second-half goals from the Blues saw them overcome the Dublin club last night. Today, Galway United played Derry City for the other FAI Cup final spot. Kick-off is at 3 o'clock. The Premier League returns today for the first time since the international break, and it's also the first round of fixtures since Manchester City were found guilty of more than 100 breaches of the Premier League's financial rules. City continue to deny any wrongdoing and have lodged an appeal. On the pitch, Arsenal play Leeds in the lunchtime game at half-12. At 3 o'clock, Aston Villa play Brentford. Chelsea are at home to Bournemouth. Ipswich play Fulham, while Sunderland play Brighton. Then at half-5, Manchester United are at home to Spurs. Spurs manager Roberto De Zerbi says he hopes they can find their best side at Old Trafford.
13: The problem of us now is we are two teams. We are one team who take the control of the game, create chance. The other moment, we have problem to defend well. We are not able to create too many chance. Depends of the moment of the game.
12: 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In rugby, Connacht were beaten on the road in Glasgow last night, 36 points to 19. Today, Munster away to Ulster at 5:30, with Ulster looking for their first win of the season, while Leinster will play their first competitive game at the newly revamped Lea Arena. Leo Cullen's side play Cardiff at 7:45. In the Energy AIL Division 1B, Naas play Blackrock College and MU Barnhall away to Gary Owen. Both games kick off at 2:30. In golf, Shane Lowry is currently 2-under through 6 in his third round at Open de España. Scotland's Grant Forrest is the overnight leader at 9-under. And racing today is in Naas from 20-2. A reminder that more music sports beat begins at 2 o'clock with Dermot Byrne is in association with Conlon Oils Athy. 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KFM Sport with Joe Mallon Motors, Sands Road, Naas, joemallonmotors.ie.
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17: Nice, bright day in store with some sunny spells and some just well scattered showers. Breezy though, and the highest temperatures 11 to 15 degrees.
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17: 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The tea is here, so we're all set to go. And a big thank you as always to Dave McGrath for waking us up in fine style. He's back on the radio tomorrow morning, bright and early, 7 a.m. for Sunday breakfast time.

Alex Warren, Ordinary, here on Kildare's KFM. And jumping off at the start of the programme, we had the Pointer Sisters, Ruth June and Anita with Jump. Good morning, welcome on in. It is Denise Breen with your More Music Saturday. And we've a busy, busy programme and lots of good stuff to get through between now and 2 o'clock this afternoon. It is the perfect soundtrack for your Saturday, wherever you are, whatever you're up to. Stick with us. In a few moments, we'll be testing your musical knowledge with the bit in the middle. We've got KFM's Hall of Fame. All I'll say is get your air guitar down out of the attic because you're going to need it for our KFM Hall of Fame. We'll do that at about 20 past 12. We've got bits and pieces in the final hour. We've got some of today's TV and film recommendations for you as well. We've got the birthdays as well. And if it is your birthday today, have a lovely day from all of us here at Kildare's KFM. Our first birthday tune is from a gentleman who was, well, he used to be a member of Thin Lizzy, used to be a member of Ultravox. He was one of the masterminds behind Live Aid. His name is Midgeur, and his birthday is today. He turns 73.

0: It is Kildare's KFM, the best music, local news, sport and more with Girls Aloud, Sound of the Underground. And before that, Midjour, 73 today. It's the 10th of October, 2026. Hope we find you in good form. Hopefully you have something nice planned for the weekend. If you'd like to get in touch with us, you know the number as always, 0833 97 97 97. 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
2: This is a development of houses, particularly for older people down near the guard station in Athy. And I'm happy to say that they're already on site at the moment. It is expected, I think it's 30 or 31 units, that the units will be finished by 2028.
1: First for national.
3: At the moment, the industrial action will take the form of worked rules. It will take the form of non-cooperation with non-essential duties, the removal of goodwill. And that action will have an effect right across the public services.
1: First for international.
4: Since the start of the war, the EU has already paid more than 100 billion euro extra for fossil fuel imports. A stark example of how dangerous and expensive it is to be dependent on imported fossil fuels.
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4: 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Kildare.

I like it. Cat's Eye, Animal here on Kildare's KFM. Before that, classic John Waite, Missing You. We won't... Yeah, I'll start that sentence again. We've got the bit in the middle coming up in a few moments, so stick with us for that. We're testing your musical knowledge with the bit in the middle from a very famous song. First of all, I want to wish Philip Hendy a very happy birthday today. Philip, I'm told you are 68 today, and it comes in with best wishes from all your family and friends and from your brother Neville. And Neville asked me to play a nice song for you. We have a lovely song coming up in a few moments. Weekend weather forecast for today, Saturday 10th and tomorrow Sunday the 11th. Bright day today, sunny spells, highs of 11 to 15 degrees, so it's a nice day out there. Tonight, dry, clear spells, mist patches, lows of 4 to 7. Tomorrow, dry and sunny spells at first, but cloud building and outbreaks of patchy rain and drizzle developing in the evening, and temperatures tomorrow kind of the same as today, 13 to 16 degrees. If you are heading to the Three Arena tomorrow, enjoy. There's a massive event happening there tomorrow. It's the Lord of the Rings, the Fellowship of the Ring in concert, which features Howard Shore's iconic score performed live synchronously with the film, with matinee and evening performances. So if you're a fan of the Lord of the Rings and you're heading along to that, enjoy that. If you're heading along to the Music in the Mountains Festival, that continues this weekend across multiple traditional venues and pubs in the Dublin Mountains, so enjoy that. If you are heading to the Three Arena this evening, I think you're in for a treat, because there is a landmark homecoming arena performance from the legendary Irish singer-songwriter Gilbert O'Sullivan on tonight in the Three Arena. And if you're heading into that, you will have a great time, I promise you. A little bit of trivia about Gilbert. Of course, his real name is Raymond. He's from Waterford, and he was the first Irish artist to have a number one song in the United States. So there you go. Great achievement for him. This is the song he did it with. It's called Alone Again. Have a great time if you're heading to the concert.

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1: Harry Styles, late night talking here on Kildare's KFM. Before that, Raymond O'Sullivan to his mum, Gilbert O'Sullivan to us, and he has that homecoming concert in the Three Arena tonight. If you're going along, enjoy. And if you're ever in a music pub quiz, that is the song. First ever Irish artist to have a number one in the US. He did it with that song, Alone Again, naturally. Covered by so many people at the time. All right, speaking of time, look at the clock. It's flying. Time for us to test your musical knowledge this Saturday morning. We have the bit in the middle of a very famous song for you to identify. 12 seconds long today. Have a listen.

that is the bit in the middle. I think it's the same as the intro, but that is from the middle of the song. Any idea what song it is? You know, yeah, it's on the tip of your tongue. Yeah, any idea who the band is? Any idea the name of the song? If you want to show off your musical knowledge, 0833 97 97 97. 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

0: go on, you know us, you do. 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

Love that song. Olivia Dean, So Easy. Lovely warm sound to that. Thank you for everyone who played along with our bit in the middle today. It foxed so many of you, apart from Moll, who got it. Well done to you, Moll, and to Tommy O'Reilly in Newbridge. Well done to both of you. No problem to either of you. Correctly spotting the teardrop explodes and rewards. And bless my cotton socks if you got it right as well. Congratulations.

0: That's where we have to leave Van Morrison. Apologies for that. Brown-Eyed Girl here on Kildare's KFM. Before that, a band with the best name in the business, Teardrop Explodes. And that was the answer to our bit in the middle today. It was Reward. News is next.
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8: It's 12 o'clock. Good afternoon. I'm Cameron Clark. Ireland has proposed a €1.63 trillion EU budget for 2028 to 2034, a 30% increase on the current budget. As President of the Council of the EU, Ireland consulted member states ahead of today's publication, which EU leaders will now negotiate. The proposal also includes an overall saving of 8% on the European Commission's original plan. Minister for European Affairs Thomas Byrne says today is a step in the process.
9: I think we have achieved very significant savings in this proposal that we put forward of €141 billion, which is 8%. That's a very significant saving on the proposal. We hope that this will be a catalyst to reaching the final agreement among leaders, that this will be the basis for further negotiations. This isn't the end of the process, but this is a major step on the way to the process.
8: The Orange Order says it'll seek urgent meetings after the contentious Portadown march was banned. There's been a 12-day standoff over the parade through the mostly nationalist Garvahy Road. Last night, the North Secretary of State, Chris Bryant, ruled it cannot go ahead. Taoiseach Micheál Martin welcomes the decision and says it'll come as a significant relief to residents.
10: We appreciate fully the need now to build and to do everything we possibly can to build reconciliation and trust, to develop and strengthen community relations in the entire area. And we stand ready to be supportive of that.
8: A man's died after he was struck by a van while riding a bike. The collision happened in County Clare yesterday evening. Jane McNamara reports.
11: Emergency services attended the scene of this collision on the N67 at Bonmore in Kilrush at around 8 o'clock yesterday evening. The male cyclist was pronounced dead at the scene. His body has been taken to the mortuary at University Hospital Limerick, where a post-mortem exam will take place in due course. A man in his 30s who was driving the van was uninjured. The road remains closed and local diversions are in place. Gardaí are appealing for anyone with information, particularly those with dashcam footage, to come forward.
8: Donald Trump says he's struck a deal to buy millions of barrels of diesel from Russia for the first time since the war with Ukraine started in 2022. Volodymyr Zelensky's reacted angrily, calling it a gift to Putin. The US president's under pressure over high fuel prices ahead of midterm elections next month. However, he says those prices will drop.
12: I left Iowa. I made a speech in Iowa and just before it started, and I always look at gas station prices. You think Biden looked at gas station prices? I don't think so. He didn't know what a gas station was. But I always look at the tag on top, and I saw $1.95, and then I saw $1.85 a gallon. We'll be down to those levels soon.
8: But Professor of Politics at DCU, Dunica O'Bacon, says Donald Trump is to blame for the high fuel prices in the US.
13: Trump is obsessed now with the price of oil and diesel because it was one of his main targets against the Biden administration, that inflation was out of control, that the price of the petrol pump was going up. So this is particularly damaging to him. And it's, of course, a self-inflicted wound because the price of oil and diesel has skyrocketed because of Trump's war of choice against Iran.
8: More than a million public patients are on hospital waiting lists for the first time. Over 850,000 are on active waiting lists, while 114,000 are on a planned procedure category. There was an increase of almost 5,000 patients on waiting lists in September compared to August of this year. Fundings for the National Treatment Purchase Fund, the state agency which buys slots for patients, was cut by 50 million euro in the budget earlier this week. And today marks the 21st year of Maths Week. Events will be taking place throughout the week to highlight the importance of maths in people's everyday lives. The celebration brings together universities, organisations and professionals to promote positive attitudes towards maths. And that's your news at 4 minutes past 12.
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14: 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JoeMallonMotors.ie.
15: Good afternoon, I'm Mark Cambidge. Folks in the county this weekend turns to hurling in the County Camogie Finals. Naas or Kildare Senior Camogie champions for a fifth year in a row after beating Selbridge 13-13-3-8 in a thrilling county final at Cedro St. Connolly's Park. The sides were separated by just a point at half-time before Naas pulled away in the second half to complete the five in a row. In the UPMC Intermediate Hurling Championship, Broadford played Leixlip in their semi-final at 2 o'clock in Hawkfield. Then at half-3, Kilcock and Wolftones contest the UPMC Junior Hurling Final. There's also a Senior Hurling Relegation semi-final down for decision from 5:30 with Clane playing Kyle Dove. And it's also Camogie County Finals this weekend. At 12:30, Strafford play Arrow Curraquil in the Junior A Final before Wolftones and Johnstown Bridge contest the Intermediate Final at 2:30. KFM will have live updates on all of today's games and more music sports beat with Dermot Byrne. KFM's Club Championship updates are with FGS Construction, FGS Naas Construction, Agri and Ground Care Equipment, FJS.ie. In the World Cup playoffs, the Ireland women's team have one foot in next month's playoff final after comprehensively beating Kazakhstan 8-0 yesterday. The second leg is in Cork on Tuesday night. The winners of that tie play Poland or Belgium for a place at next summer's World Cup in Brazil. Waterford shocked Bohemians and booked their place in their first FAI Cup final in 22 years. Two second-half goals from the Blues saw them overcome the Dublin club last night. Today, Galway United play Derry City for the other FAI Cup final spot. Kickoff is at 3 o'clock. The Premier League returns today for the first time since the international break. Arsenal play Leeds in the lunchtime game at 12:30. Craig Wakeling has the preview.
16: 22 days have passed since Arsenal's first and only defeat of the season so far. It's given Mikel Arteta plenty of time to reflect on how to recover and bounce back with a win. It's also given him time to sign a new four-year deal at the club. Leeds are one of only five teams in the top flight, remaining unbeaten so far and enjoying their best start to a Premier League season since 2001. But will have to be at their best to shake off a 24-year winless streak against today's opponents, who did the double over them last season. From the Emirates, it's Arsenal versus Leeds.
15: At 3 o'clock, Aston Villa play Brentford, Chelsea at home to Bournemouth, Ipswich play Fulham and Sunderland play Brighton. Then at 5:30, Manchester United at home to Spurs. Follow all the latest Premier League action with KFM's Premier League updates in association with Conlon Oils of Thigh. 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In rugby, Connacht were beating on the road in Glasgow last night, 36 points to 19. Today, Munster are away to Ulster at 5:30, with Ulster looking for their first win of the season. While Leinster will play their first competitive game at the newly revamped Laya Arena, Leo Cullen's side play Cardiff at 8:15. In the Energy AIL Division 1B, Naas play Blackrock College, and MU Barnhall are away to Garryowen. Both games kick off at 2:30. In golf, Shane Lowry is sitting on 3 under par after 8 holes in his third round at the Open de España. The Offaly man is 2 under for the day so far. Scotland's Grant Forrest leads the pack at 9 under. And racing today is in Naas from 20 to 2. A reminder that more music sports beat begins at 2 o'clock with Dermot Byrne in association with Conlon Oils of Thigh. Shop at conlonoils.com. KFM Sport with Joe Mallon Motors, Sands Road, Naas. JoeMallonMotors.ie.
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23: It's going to be another bright day with sunny spells and just some well-scattered showers. Quite breezy though, and highest temperatures today 11 to 15 degrees.
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1: Lost Frequencies, Callum Scott here on Kildare's KFM. We kicked off this hour with ABBA classic Dancing Queen from them. If you are a big fan of ABBA, BBC is the place to be tonight because they have a couple of programmes on about ABBA. And now they start late, so you might want to record them because if you're a big fan of ABBA, you're probably of an age, like myself, where you like to go to bed early. Okay, so 10 past 11 it all gets underway with ABBA at the BBC with a collection of memorable TV appearances. They've got Dancing Queen, Waterloo, Does Your Mother Know, Thank You for the Music, SOS, Fernando, Chiquitita. Followed an hour later at 10 past midnight with more ABBA at the BBC. And they're featuring appearances by the band on shows like Top of the Pops, Wogan, remember Wogan? The Late Late Breakfast Show, I remember that. And the Mike Yarwood Christmas Show. Hands up if you remember, it's Mike Yarwood. There you go. So that gets underway tonight. Other than that, coming up in this hour, what have we got? We will be doing the Hall of Fame. And as I mentioned earlier on, get your air guitar ready. I know Joe has his ready. We'll be featuring Rick Parfitt of Status Quo and inducting him into KFM's Hall of Fame. Other than that, we have some fantastic tunes for your Saturday. Speaking of Saturday, Una Healy, Irish singer and member of the girl group The Saturdays, celebrates her birthday today.

0: all know the name, Casey Musgraves now. Dry Spell here on Kildare's KFM. 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
0: KFM. Well, good afternoon and welcome to KFM's Hall of Fame. Today we are turning the spotlight onto one of the most iconic, hard-driving rhythm guitarists in rock and roll history. We're talking about the late Rick Parfitt of Status Quo. He was born in Woking in Surrey in 1948, and Rick started his musical journey playing in pubs and holiday camps as a teenager before his path crossed with Francis Rossi in 1965. 2 years later, in 67, Rick officially joined the band that would soon become Status Quo. And armed with his trusty white Fender Telecaster and an unshakable sense of rhythm, Parfitt helped forge one of the most recognisable bulletproof sounds in rock. Relentless, high-energy boogie rock built on three chords, infectious grooves and just pure unadulterated joy. Status Quo, to be fair to them, didn't chase fleeting trends. They simply delivered rock and roll that transcended generations, spending over 500 weeks on the UK album charts and cementing themselves as a musical institution. Let's kick things off with one of the greatest guitar-driven pop rock tracks ever recorded, co-written by Rick himself. Turn It Up. This is the legendary Whatever You Want on KFM's

What made Rick Parfitt so special wasn't just his powerhouse guitar playing or his unmistakable blonde mane head-banging away. It was his larger-than-life rock and roll spirit. On stage, he and Francis Rossi formed one of the most formidable frontline partnerships in music, trading riffs and grins with effortless swagger. Indeed, as part of the research for putting together today's Hall of Fame, I rewatched their opening act from Live Aid. And just Francis and Rick, just the two of them, in partnership together, having the time of their lives. Offstage, Rick lived life firmly in the fast lane, a quintessential rock star who loved cars, chaos, and connecting with his fans. Yet beneath the leather and the lifestyle was a gifted songwriter who knew how to craft a monumental hook. Their music became the ultimate soundtrack to good times everywhere. Our next track is proof of that. It's a joyous, roof-raising anthem written by John Fogerty that Status Quo claimed as entirely their own in 1977 and turned it into a global stadium staple. It was the opening song that started the greatest rock and roll party in history.

I can vividly remember the opening of Live Aid when Francis and Rick performed that song and having the time with their lives. If you haven't watched it in a while, I recommend digging it out and watching. You might find it on YouTube or something, but Status Quo rocking all over the world. After a career spanning nearly five decades, Rick Parfitt racked up over 60 chart hits in the UK alone, earning an OBE alongside Rossi and won the adoration of millions. And when Rick passed away in late 2016, the rock world lost a true original. A musician who never lost the love for the stage or his connection with the crowd. But whenever those classic chords ring out, his massive spirit fills the room all over again. I want to give a shout out actually to a couple of people, to Joe and to Al, who separately suggested we feature Rick Parfitt in our Hall of Fame over the last few weeks. So delighted to do that for you today. We are going to wrap up our Hall of Fame tribute to Rick Parfitt with a quintessential slice of heavy blues-infused Quo Boogie. You try saying that. It's from 1974. It stormed straight to the top of the charts upon its release. Crank it up. This is Down Down.

0: Brilliant Status Quo, Down Down, and Rick Parfitt inducted into KFM's Hall of Fame as of today. And as always, if you have an artist you would like us to feature in our KFM's Hall of Fame, please do let us know. 0833 97 97 97. 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Also, some people getting in touch about the tribute. Oh my God, what a group, unreal. Thank you so much for bringing me right back. That is MK, who has been in touch on our WhatsApp line. So good morning or good afternoon to you, Mary. And some voice notes coming in as well. We'll get to those in a few moments. But first of all, we have to pay the rent.
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always good to hear the Water Boys and the Hole of the Moon here on Kildare's KFM. The best music, local news, sport and more. And thank you for kind messages coming in on our Hall of Fame tribute today to Rick Parfitt. I want to say hi to Pudner in the Thigh, to Joe O'Rourke, who really enjoyed the three songs, and to Baldy Springer, who says we're rocking it today. Indeed we are, and thank you for that. Good fun actually putting that together, so thank you for that. Don't forget, later on this afternoon, Dermot Byrne is in for more Music Sports Beat Saturday. He'll be keeping an eye on the UPMC Intermediate Hurling Championship semi-finals in Mangard Park. On pitch one at 2 o'clock, Broadford and Leixlip take on each other. That throws in a two. Seamus Dillon keeping an eye on that one. Seamus is also keeping an eye on the relegation semi-final, also on pitch one, the turn of Clane and Coildove at 5:30. Meanwhile, 2 hours before that, at 3:30 in Seadrill St. Conlon's Park, Dan Marrow will be reporting in on the Junior Hurling Championship final between Kilcock and Wolftone. So a busy afternoon of sport coming up here on Kildare's KFM till 2 to 6 with the one and only, the unstoppable Dermot Byrne. We got some wings on the way. First up, this is Ambo.

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7: It's 1 o'clock. Good afternoon. I'm Cameron Clark. Ukraine says at least 11 people have been killed in Russian strikes just hours after Donald Trump agreed an oil deal with Vladimir Putin. The US president says Moscow has agreed to release millions of barrels of diesel. Mr. Trump is facing midterm elections next month and is under pressure over price rises. Ukrainian leader Volodymyr Zelensky says it's a weak decision.
8: That means more money for this war, more money to inflict suffering on us, without a doubt. It only feeds Putin and gives him the ability to fight even more.
7: Ireland has proposed a €1.63 trillion euro EU budget for 2028 to 2034, a 30% increase on the current budget. As president of the Council of the EU, Ireland consulted member states ahead of today's publication, which EU leaders will now negotiate. The proposal also includes an overall saving of 8% on the European Commission's original proposal. Minister for European Affairs Thomas Byrne says today is a step in the process.
9: I think we have achieved very significant savings in this proposal that we put forward of €141 billion, which is 8%. That's a very significant saving on the proposal. We hope that this will be a catalyst to reaching the final agreement among leaders, that this will be the basis for further negotiations. This isn't the end of the process, but this is a major step on the way to the process.
7: The Orange Order says it'll seek urgent meetings after a contentious march was banned. Its parade through Portadown's mostly nationalist Garvahy Road has been the subject of a 12-day standoff. The North Secretary of State, Chris Bryant, intervened last night to block it. Taoiseach Micheál Martin has welcomed the decision. Brendan McKenna is from the Garvahy Road Residents Coalition.
10: We don't view it as a victory, but as a starting point, because there are relationships within Portadown that need to be built and rebuilt.
7: Riverdance star Michael Flatley has paid tribute to his wife Niamh, who died this week. She passed away in the Beacon Hospital on Monday following an illness. The two share a son together and were due to celebrate their 20th wedding anniversary in a few weeks. At her funeral service in Dublin this morning, Michael says he's never felt pain like this in his life.
11: I can't believe that I was so lucky that Niamh said yes to me. She wasn't just my lady, but the lady she was. She was my dream girl. She was my everything. She was the lady of the dance. She was the love of my life. She was the mother of our son. She was highly intelligent, and she was the most beautiful girl in the world, my dream girl.
7: A Fine Gael TD is calling for urgent reform to post-mortem services. A shortage of HSE pathologists is leading to delays in the releasing of remains for burial, causing uncertainty for families. At the moment, pathologists from the UK are flying in 3 days a week. Deputy Michael Murphy says it's not sustainable.
12: The medical profession has warned us. The president of the Coroner Society is recently raising concerns. The Taoiseach himself has acknowledged that the current arrangements are not sustainable. Families, they're already experiencing unimaginable grief. Delays or uncertainty surrounding postmortems can compound that suffering. And I think the state has a responsibility to provide a timely and dignified service.
7: Events are taking place today to kick off Maths Week Ireland. Universities and schools across the country will host activities, while puzzles in the park will be on display in over 20 locations. Owen Gill, founder of Maths Week, says there are a wide range of events for everyone to look forward to, which will run until the 18th of October.
13: Tomorrow we're moving up to Dundalk and we'll be in Marsh's shopping centre from 12 to 5pm. Events will continue throughout the week, with schools doing special celebrations in school.
7: And that's your news at 4 minutes past one.
14: And in local news, the government has announced €11 million in additional mental health funding to mark World Mental Health Day today. The investment includes funding for a new Jigsaw Youth Mental Health Service in Newbridge alongside a specialist crisis nursing team at Nace General Hospital. Nationally, the government says the funding will provide more than 33,000 additional free counselling sessions each year. The announcement comes as over 8,200 men have accessed the free men's counselling programme since its launch. More than 19,000 students from 35 schools across Ireland are taking part in Maths Week Ireland, which starts today. The nationwide initiative runs until October 18th with classroom activities, puzzles and family challenges planned. Over 500,000 people are expected to participate in events across Ireland this year. And Kildare has the fewest Gardaí per head of population in the country, despite being Ireland's fourth most populated county. The issue was raised at the Public Accounts Committee this week by Kildare North TD Aidan Farley, who question how Garda resources are being allocated. Garda Commissioner Justin Kelly said 78 new Gardaí have been assigned to the Carlow Kildare division since he took up the role, adding that population, crime levels and local demand are all considered when deciding allocations. For local news, sport and more, see kfmradio.com or the KFM app.
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15: With Joe Mallon Motors, Salins Road, Naas, Renault, Dacia and Peugeot dealers. joemallonmotors.ie.
14: Good afternoon, I'm Mark Hamage. GA focus in the county this weekend turns to hurling and the county Camogie finals. Naas or Kildare senior Camogie champions for a fifth year in a row after beating Selbridge 3-13-3-8 in a thrilling county final at Cedral St. Conlon's Park. The sides were separated by just a point at half time before Naas pulled away in the second half to complete the five in a row. In the UPMC Intermediate Hurling Championship, Broadford play Leixlip in their semi-final at 2 o'clock in Hawkfield. Then at half three, Kilcock and Wolftones contest the UPMC Junior Hurling Final. There's also a Senior Hurling Relegation semi-final down for decision from half five, with Clane playing Kyle Dove. And it's also Camogie County Finals this weekend. Wolftones and Johnstown Bridge contest the intermediate final at half two. KFM will have live updates on all of today's games and more music sports beat with Dermot Byrne. KFM's club championship updates are with FGS Naas, Construction, Anchor and Ground Care Equipment, FGS.ie. In the FAI Cup, Galway United play Derry City for a spot in the final today. Kickoff is at 3 o'clock. The Premier League returns today for the first time since the international break. Arsenal Leeds is scoreless after half an hour. At 3 o'clock, Aston Villa play Brentford, Chelsea at home to Bournemouth, Ipswich play Fulham, and Sunderland play Brighton. Joshua Adu-Donker has the preview for Chelsea versus Bournemouth.
16: Chelsea and Bournemouth have had plenty of time to mull over their poor start to the season during the extended international break. Chelsea's focus will be to tighten their leaky defence. 12 league goals conceded, a league high so far. Bournemouth are still winless in the Premier League. 3 draws and 2 losses for Marco Rose's team. Chelsea have an excellent record over the Cherries, now unbeaten 9 league encounters. From Stamford Bridge at 3pm, it's Chelsea versus Bournemouth.
14: Then at 5:30, Manchester United are at home to Spurs. 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In rugby, Munster are away to Ulster at 5:30, with Ulster looking for their first win of the season, while Leinster will play their first competitive game at the newly revamped Laya Arena. Leo Cullen's side play Cardiff at 7:45. In the Energia AIL Division 1B, Naas play Blackrock College and MU Barnhall are away to Garryowen. Both games kick off there at 2:30. In golf, Shane Lowry is sitting on 5 under par after 13 holes in his third round at the Open de España. The Offaly man is 4 under for the day so far. Scotland's Grant Forrest leads the pack on 10 under. In F1, Max Verstappen's won a chaotic Singapore Grand Prix sprint race. The Red Bull driver collects 8 points and jumps ahead of Lando Norris in the Drivers' Championship. Lewis Hamilton came second as 9 cars retired and crashed out of the race. And racing today is in Naas from 20 to 2. A reminder that more music sports beat begins at 2 o'clock with Dermot Byrne in association with Conlon Oils Athy. 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
14: KFM has been informed of the following deaths: Elizabeth Betty McMullen, Neen Barnes, Newbridge and formerly of Athgarvan; Bridget Biddy Heron, New Ryan, Kildare Town. The funeral arrangements are as follows: Elizabeth Betty McMullen, Neen Barnes, Standhouse Lawns, Newbridge and formerly of Little Connell, Newbridge and Athgarvan, deeply regretted by her daughters Anne and Carolyn, son David, brothers and sisters and extended family. Reposing at Glenn's Funeral Home, 32 Main Street, Newbridge from 5 o'clock on Monday, concluding with Rosary at 7. Removal on Tuesday morning to arrive at Kilwara Church, Ballymoney for Requiem Mass at 10 a.m. followed by burial in St. Conlett Cemetery, Newbridge. Betty's funeral mass be live-streamed on newbridgeparish.ie. Bridget Biddy Heron, New Ryan, Kildare Town, predeceased by her husband Kevin Kipper and daughter Sinead, deeply regretted by her children Kieran, Liz, Trish, Jen, Kevin and Trevor, and extended family. Repose at McWay's funeral home, Abbeyview, Kildare Town, from 2 o'clock on Sunday until 4 with Rosary at 3. Removal by Glenn's funeral directors on Monday morning to arrive at St. Bridget's Parish Church, Kildare Town, for Requiem Mass at 11 a.m. Burial afterwards in St. Conlett Cemetery, Kildare Town. Funeral Mass be live-streamed on mcn.live. 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
8: Another bright day today with sunny spells and just a chance of one or two well scattered showers. Quite breezy though, and highest temperatures 11 to 15 degrees.
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Della Kay, I love it, I love it, I love it. Before that, we had the purple one himself, Prince, 1999. Good afternoon, welcome on in. It is Kildare's KFM. It is Denise Breen with you till 2 o'clock this afternoon on this 10th of October, 2026. It's World Mental Health Day. So we're sending all of our best wishes to anyone who's feeling stuck, experiencing loneliness, working on recovery, supporting a friend, on medication, living with a mental health condition, recovering from burnout, or growing through a hard time. Sending all our best wishes to you today. If it's your birthday, we're also sending best wishes to you. You share it with Charles Dance, great English actor. Game of Thrones, The Crown. He turns up everywhere. 79 today. And yeah, Dan Stevens, if you're a fan of Downton Abbey, you'll know Dan Stevens. He's an actor, he starred in that series, 43 today as well. But for our next musical birthday, he is just a gigolo, but he's okay. He was the frontman of Van Halen as well. Dave Lee Roth is 71 today.

glad to blow the cobwebs off you this Saturday lunchtime. You're sitting down to have your bowl of soup and your sandwich, your Saturday lunch. I am envious. Enjoy it, enjoy it. Van Halen, Dave Lee Roth, 71 today. That is the classic song, Jump. Speaking of classic songs, are you all set for our weekly game of Bits and Pieces?

0: we go. See, no expense spared. We wheeled in the Dave Clark Five to do our jingle for us. All right, they're the three songs. Any ideas? As we always say, don't be looking at the radio like that. We can see you. We can see you. We will play it again for you after the break. If you'd like to have a go at this stage, 0833 97 97 97. 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

a good toe tapper from Mary Black here on Kildare's KFM. Saturday afternoon with Denise Breen. How are you getting on with bits and pieces today? It's tough, isn't it? It's tough. Told you to be. Alrighty, we're just wheeling in Dave Clark and his four mates. You ready, guys? Here we go. Have a listen out for today's three tunes.

Almighty. They are our three songs for today. Do you know our bits and pieces? If you want to have a go just for fun, 0833 97 97 97. Text, WhatsApp, voice notes. Clue, they're all 80s songs. All 80s songs. Okay? So have a think about that. Sing them out loud to yourself. And that might help you along. Always does. We'll give you another listen after Somber. This is

Hey, it's Kildare's KFM, the best music, local news, sports and more. And are we going to win this week, do you think? So far, nobody has got all three correct. Most people getting two out of three. Lots of people want to hear it again. So here we go. For the final time, today's bits and pieces. Three songs from the 1980s.

0: we go. Three songs from the 1980s. And just, I was about to say that we might have got you all out this week. Here come Linda and Declan, straight in, enjoying the show, tuned in Tala, with all three songs. Well done to you guys. I think that's the second week in a row that you got all three correct and nobody else did. Do you know them? Can you beat Linda and Declan this afternoon? 0833 97 97 97. We will give you the answer after an update on today's Kildare Diary. Ooh, and we some Phil Collins on the way as well. Could that be a clue?
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0: There he is, old Philemus Collins himself. I cannot believe it's true. Sounds like Victor Meldrew. I do think the brass section from Earth, Wind & Fire really make those songs. The early Phil Collins stuff. Brilliant. Well done to everyone who took part in our bits and pieces for fun this afternoon. And the three songs we were looking for. Now, don't shout at the radio, okay? Don't be giving out. Three songs we were looking for were Harden My Heart by the band Quarterflash. In the middle, we had Phil Collins. You just heard him there. But it was a different song. It was Missed Again. And the third song was Talk Talk and It's My Life. So thank you so much for everyone who sent in guesses on that one. But only one entrant, or two people, Lyndon Declan, who got that right this afternoon. Well done to both of you. Now, Brenda May is a special lady. She is hosting a Swim in Pink event in aid of the National Breast Cancer Research Institute at the Water Safety Ireland Surf Lifesaving Training Centre in Blessington. It's tomorrow at 11 a.m. They're expecting approximately 100 people to attend the event, with a large portion of them braving the elements and taking the plunge in the Blessington Lakes rather than me, I tell you. Brenda is a teacher in Salins National School and a core member of the Water Safety Kildare community, and is leading the national fundraising for this event, with a whopping €6,000 raised so far. So we wish Brenda, and indeed all the Swim in Pink team, all the very best of luck tomorrow, that event. It's if you've nothing on tomorrow morning, head down to Blessington Lakes. But 11 a.m, the life-saving training centre there, and you can cheer them on. On the way, after the break, we have two of those songs from today's bits and pieces.
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couple of great songs as featured in our bits and pieces today. Talk Talk, It's My Life, and Quarter Flash, Harden My Heart. Thank you for playing along. It's good fun this afternoon. We'll do another one for you next Saturday round about the same time. I was looking at the television listings for tonight, and I had to do a double check that it wasn't Christmas, because BBC Two are showing The Great Escape this evening. It's just, I always associate with that being on around Christmas time. If you're looking for a good film tonight and you fancy a good cry, T.G. Carr are showing Ghost tonight at 11 o'clock. Demi Moore, Patrick Swayze and Whoopi Goldberg. It's a good one, good tearjerker. Have the tissues ready. If you fancy something weird, it's a great film. I loved it when it came out. Poor Things, starring Emma Stone and Willem Dafoe. It's on Channel 4, 10 o'clock tonight. It's my recommendation for you tonight. Channel 4, 10 o'clock. Poor Things, if you like a good weird film. In terms of sports this afternoon, Dermot will be keeping you up to date on the UPMC Intermediate Hurling Championship semi-finals in Mangard Park. Over on pitch one, Seamus Dillon keeping an eye on Broadford versus Leixlip at 2 o'clock. Then at 5.30, it's the relegation semi-final. Clane and Coildove go to head-to-head in that one. Meanwhile, over at Seadrill St. Conlon's Park, Dan Marrow will be keeping an eye on the Junior Hurling Championship final. Kilcock and Wolf Tones, that match throws in at 3.30 this afternoon. So the best of luck to all Kildare teams in action across the various codes this afternoon. And of course, Dermot Byrne on air from 2 o'clock this afternoon with all your local, national and international sporting action. This is our final tune.

0: Snow Patrol chasing cars here on Kildare's KFM. That is it for today. Thank you so much for your company. It's been good fun. We've had some complaints about the bits and pieces. I'll forward them on to management, which is what we normally do with them. Dermot's on with all your sport from 2 till 6. John is in with some great tunes from 6 until 8 this evening. Have yourselves a lovely, lovely weekend. And I will talk to you next Saturday. Take care. Bye-bye.
1: It's happened again, Jackie. I only went in to replace my mascara, but I just had to try a lip stain. Okay, and I might have picked up a face cream too. Oh, and I just had to get that hair oil I saw on the socials.
2: And whilst I'm here, I'll just...
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8: It's 2 o'clock. Good afternoon. I'm Cameron Clark. Ukraine says at least 11 people have been killed in Russian strikes just hours after Donald Trump agreed an oil deal with Vladimir Putin. The US president says Moscow has agreed to release millions of barrels of diesel. Mr. Trump is facing midterm elections next month and is under pressure over price rises. Ukrainian leader Volodymyr Zelensky says it's a weak decision.
9: That means more money for this war, more money to inflict suffering on us, without a doubt. It only feeds Putin and gives him the ability to fight even more.
8: The Oireachtas Business Committee is holding an emergency meeting this afternoon ahead of scheduled strike action this week. Hundreds of thousands of public sector staff are due to strike on Wednesday over a failure to agree a new pay deal. It's understood the Dáil's Business Committee is to consider a draft schedule for the Oireachtas this week, which proposes only sitting on Tuesday and Thursday and cancelling Wednesday's sitting. That meeting is due to get underway around now. Opposition parties such as Labour have said they would not cross the picket line outside the Dáil. The Irish presidency of the EU has proposed a €1.63 trillion EU budget for 2028 to 2034. It includes an overall saving of 8% on the European Commission's proposal for the budget. EU leaders will now negotiate the draft, which sets out funding for key EU policies and programmes across the bloc's 27 member states. Minister for European Affairs Thomas Byrne says while there are cuts to the EU's proposal, it's still an increase from the current budget.
10: It's not true to say there are cuts to heading two. There are reductions on the proposals that the Commission put forward, but it's still a more than doubling of spending in that area compared to what was done under the previous MFF. So that's very, very significant. And I think that sometimes gets forgotten in this debate.
8: The Orange Order says it'll seek urgent meetings after a contentious march was banned. Its parade through Portadown's mostly nationalist Garvahy Road has been the subject of a 12-day standoff. The North Secretary of State, Chris Bryant, intervened last night to block it. Taoiseach Micheál Martin has welcomed the decision. Brendan McKenna is from the Garvahy Road Residents Coalition.
11: We don't view it as a victory, but as a starting point, because there are relationships within Portadown that need to be built and rebuilt.
8: More than a million public patients are on hospital waiting lists for the first time. Over 850,000 are on active waiting lists, while 114,000 are on a planned procedure category. There was an increase of almost 5,000 patients on waiting lists in September compared to August of this year. Funding for the National Treatment Purchase Fund, the state agency which buys slots for patients, was cut by €50 million in the budget earlier this week. Riverdance star Michael Flatley has paid tribute to his wife Niamh, who died this week. She passed away in the Beacon Hospital on Monday following an illness. The two share a son together and were due to celebrate their 20th wedding anniversary in a few weeks. At her funeral service in Dublin this morning, Michael says he's never felt pain like this in his life.
12: I can't believe that I was so lucky that Niamh said yes to me. She wasn't just my lady, but a lady she was. She was my dream girl. She was my everything. She was the lady of the dance. She was the love of my life. She was the mother of our son. She was highly intelligent, and she was the most beautiful girl in the world, my dream girl.
8: And new research shows people prioritise their pets before themselves. A petinsurance.ie survey reveals nearly all owners consider their pet as part of the family. 4 in 5 say money is not an issue when it comes to their pet's health and happiness. Meanwhile, nearly 80% are stricter about their pet's diet than their own. And that's your news. It's just gone 2:04.
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13: Today will be a bright day with sunny spells and scattered showers. The showers will be mainly over the west and north at first, spreading south eastwards across the country through the morning and early afternoon. The best of the dry weather will be towards the south, where the sunny spells will turn hazy through the afternoon. The showers will become isolated by early evening. Highest temperatures of 10 to 14 degrees.
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What a way to start the show. Shout to the top, the Style Council. This is Kildare's KFN, the best music, local news, sport and much, much more. I'm Dermot Byrne. This is the More Music Sports Beat. We're here till 6 o'clock. A few minutes ago, I thought Leeds were going to pull off a shock. Well, they still could. They were 1-0 up against Arsenal at the Emirates, but Arsenal have turned it round. Calafiori and Bruno Guimarães have scored for Arsenal, so it's Arsenal 2, Leeds. Arsenal 2, Leeds 1. Later on, it's Aston Villa against Brentford, Chelsea against Bournemouth, Ipswich Town against Fulham, Sunderland against Brighton, and a very interesting game, Manchester United against Tottenham. Manchester United, very average start to the season. Tottenham, horrendous start to season. I think they've only scored 2 goals, and we'll have updates throughout the day. We'll also be at Mangard Park, Hawksfield pitch 1, Broadford against Leixlip. Seamus Dillon will be keeping us updated there, and Dan Marr will keeping us updated on Kilcock against Wolves Tones at Seadrill St Colnett's Park.

0: Shape of You, Ed Sheeran, and before that, The Fate of Ophelia from the one and only Taylor Swift. This is Kildare's KFM, the best music, local news, sport, and much more. 0833 97 97 97 and KFM Radio on our socials. Leeds were one up. Arsenal have pulled it back. They're 3 minutes to go. It's Arsenal 2, Leeds 1. Aston Villa take on Brentford at 3 o'clock. And here is Josh Smith with a preview of the game.
1: Change of pace this afternoon. Both sides, of course, on the back of a win before the international break from the 3-2 victory away at Spurs. Villa make just the one change. Wan-Bissaka drops to the bench with Matty Cash replacing him. A 3-0 victory at home to Chelsea before the international break for Brentford. They also make just the one change. Damsgaard is out after picking up an injury on international duty, replaced by Diouf at Villa Park. It's Aston Villa against Brentford.
0: Chelsea take on Bournemouth also at 3 o'clock, and Joshua Adu-Donkor is previewing that game for us.
2: Chelsea make three changes from their last league game against Brentford, with top goalscorer João Pedro returning from injury to the starting lineup. First start also for midfielder Moises Caicedo. Josh Jempong also starts. Barco Westphalana and Daniel Welbeck drop out. Cole Palmer is fit to start. For Bournemouth, they make one change from their 1-0 home loss to Liverpool. England midfielder Alex Scott is out injured. So in comes David Brooks, Ryan Christie, Tavernier and Evan Ilson in attack for the Cherries. From Stamford Bridge, Chelsea versus Bournemouth.
0: That's a big loss for Bournemouth, who are doing very well. Alex Scott, I know he's Irish eligible, but I don't. He's played for England last week. He is a super player. Elsewhere at 3 o'clock, it's Ipswich against Fulham, and Sunderland take on Brighton. The evening kickoff is Manchester United versus Tottenham Hotspur.
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0: Just down the road in Nace, the 140 Admired Beauty at 20-1. If you're on that, it would be a bit of a beauty. In the golf, the Spanish Open, the best of the Irish is Shane Lowry, I think, is, yeah, Shane Lowry is on -4, -5 in total. Victor Perez leads alongside Joe Dean, who's having a great season there, on -12. Jakob Slav Olesen is just got a shot. He's -11. So the latest is, it is still with 1 minute to go before injury time, Arsenal 2, Leeds 1.

0: Satisfying, Calvin Harris and Jazzy here on Kildare's KFM. The best music, local news, sport and much more. I'm not sure what happened there. Arsenal, 3 minutes of injury time left. Arsenal 2, Leeds 1. Leeds went ahead through James Justin. Arsenal have two quick-fire goals from Calafiori and Bruno Guimaraes have put them in front. Leeds are pushing. Arsenal nearly hit them on the break there. And it's great to have the Premier League action back. In Ferry House, the 158 went to Manor de Mirandi. I totally butchered that, at 4-1. And the Formula One qualifying is about to begin, so there's an action-packed day of sport ahead.
1: The flights are booked, the hotel's sorted. The only question is, what's the one thing you absolutely have to pack? That's what we'll be asking you this Monday on K-Drive. We're teaming up with OnPlus Travel Money to give you the chance to win a €150 one-for-all gift card. All you've got to do is tell us your travel is

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Could You Be Loved, Bob Marley, Kildare's KFM, the best music, local news, sport and much more. Arsenal have joined Man City. It seems funny saying that at the top of the Premier League on 15 points. They have beaten, come from behind to beat Leeds 2-1 at the Emirates. The 3 o'clock kickoff see Aston Villa take on Brentford, Chelsea, Bournemouth, Ipswich, Fulham, Sunderland, Brighton and Man United take on Spurs at 5:30. In the Scottish Premier League, Rangers take on Kilmarnock at 3 in one of the feature games. And in the Championship, Adam Ida continues his fine form. Swansea are doing so well. They beat Norwich 2-1. Charlton drew 1-0 with Bristol City and West Brom lost at home to Birmingham. We will be joining Seamus Dillon for the UPMC Intermediate Hurling Championship. We're going to get a half-time report. That's between Broadford and League Slip. And in Nace, the 2:15 Zelani, the 3-10 on favourite.

0: Something Happens and Parachute on Kildare's KFM. The best music, local news, sport and much, much more. Now we are going to go to Mangard Park, Hawksfield. Pitch one, Broadford versus League Slip. Seamus, it's half time. How's it going?
1: Hi Dermot, welcome across to a breezy Mangard Park in Hawksfield here, and it's Broadford who've enjoyed the advantage of that breeze in the opening 30 minutes, but they trail on the scoreline of League Slip's 8 points to Broadford's 7 in what has been a tight opening half of hurling. Tara Melville and Dylan Doherty got forward, Dylan Doherty getting forward from corner back, hoping to scoring for the League Slip men. Melville's score coming inside the opening 12 seconds, and Dylan Doherty then a minute later popped it over the bar to make it 2 points to no score before Owen Sheehan hit the first of two really long range frees. The intercounty football goalkeeper and also the goalkeeper for Broadford this afternoon was on target from about 65 metres out, but Darragh Melville and Stephen Ryan pushed League Slip into a 4-1 advantage after 5 minutes. Josh O'Donoghue then added Josh O'Donoghue added a free in the 8th minute to reduce the gap back to 2, but again it was Cathal Melville and this time Dara, the brother, who pointed to open up a 4-point advantage after 11 minutes. Kieran Ryan got forward from wing half back for the Broadford men, who had started to grow into the game, and he made it 6-3, and then Owen Sheehan from just inside his own 45 metre line landed a monster free with 18 minutes on the clock. At that stage then, League Slip introduced two substitutes in the shape of Reen Cully and Luke Flynn. Luke Flynn, also the Johnstown Bridge footballer, but both of those came in, added an extra bit of strength and depth to the Broadford attack. And when Josh O'Donoghue pointed a free in the 23rd minute, we were back to a 1-point game. Small bit of over-tackling, I suppose, for the want of a better word, because we had 3 yellow cards in the space of a couple of minutes. The first of those coming to Jack Cal, the corner forward for Broadford, and then there was a second one for full forward Josh O'Donoghue himself and the League Club centre half back Jack McGonigal getting entangled, and Brian Carney, the referee, bandaged both of them with yellow cards. But when O'Donoghue pointed that free, as I said, he got them back within a point. Dean Bracken pointed for the League Club men to push it out to 7-4, but then 2 in a row, Jack Cal, the corner forward, and Josh O'Donoghue again, this time brilliant score from play to level it up at 7-7, and right on the stroke of half time, it was that man Keane Bracken with an easy enough free by his standard from about 30 metres out in front of the goals. He pushed League Club into an 8-7 lead at the half time break. League Club not getting it all their own way. It was similar in round 5. Of the round robin of this particular campaign, where Broadford led at half time and League Slip had to work hard to get back into it. But a place in the final of the UPMC Intermediate Hurling Championship, it's all to play for here in Mangard Park in Hawksfield. League Slip holding that slender 8-7 advantage at break.
0: Thank you very much, Seamus. Mark, Arsenal got back.
2: Yeah, they did, just about. Really, Leeds were that better team for 60 minutes, and then Mikel Arteta brought in 3 players that completely changed the game. They came back 2-1. It certainly would have been a great start to the season for Leeds. They haven't won or haven't been unbeaten through their first 5 games since 2001, and haven't beaten Arsenal in the Premier League since 2003.
0: I think Leeds are a European team.
2: Oh, definitely. Yeah, no, we even said that last season. They're a great knockout team. You know, they play really fast. They can give you a game in any day. And Farke, he's just changed that team a lot. I remember last season when there was questions around even if he would make it to the end of the season, the midpoint, because people were just how unhappy with how that team was playing. But they've turned it around, and still a good start to the season, even not beating, you know, the champions. And Arsenal definitely needed that win to stay competitive with City, who are 5-5 now and have a tough game tomorrow. Definitely.
0: Well, they could be minus 45 if we won't speculate, but
2: we'll have to talk about that tomorrow, because that's going to be a very tough crowd to play in front of with what is it now, 2 weeks to brew on all this information, the media speculation. I would not want to trade places with any of those guys.
0: Yeah, the FA love, the Premier League love giving out bad news. I remember, as an Everton fan, that's all I know, bad news on international breaks, so you just stew over for 2 weeks. weeks and let the media
2: go. Well, it's gone
0: go
2: worse because, I mean, this international break was extremely long. It's gone worse now where you have to stew in it for 2 weeks. Elsewhere, though, we've got four games kicking off at 3 o'clock. Aston Villa host Brentford. I'm really looking forward to this Keith Andrews side. It's a great side to watch. Aston Villa have had a very bad start to the season. I don't think that's an overstatement, especially from an Unai Emery side. I have some stats here where if you're an Aston Villa fan, you might want to close your ears.
0: Go on.
2: They've had the fewest shots on target, fewest touches in the opposition box, and the lowest expected goals in the entire Premier League.
0: I'm going to defend. I think he's one of the best managers, not only in England, but in Europe.
2: I would agree.
0: The turnover and the players he's had to sell. And it takes time for players to bed in. I think he's incredible.
2: Oh, no, he is. I think, you know, that's one of the things where, of course, it's worked out so well with Arteta, but I think Emery should have been given way more time in Arsenal.
0: Like, it's very difficult to sell Morgan Rodgers and the players they've had to sell.
2: Yeah.
0: They sold, what was the centre-back to Arsenal as well, the England international. They've had to sell so many players.
2: Yeah, it's... No side could survive what they've had to go through, so it's definitely a team in the middle of a rebuild, and it's an ugly rebuild. Chelsea, another team on the mend, 12 goals already conceded. That is the most in the Premier League against Bournemouth. They're looking to win today as well. Bournemouth still looking for their first league victory. So, you know, either Chelsea are going to plug the hole or...
0: That's misleading. Bournemouth are very good.
2: Yeah, they are.
0: Like, they were 1 minute away from beating Man City. I know Man City got two injury time, but Bournemouth are very good.
2: Yeah. It's a misleading season, I would say, so far.
0: And Alex Scott, though, their midfielder, is out today. He's a very good player.
2: That was a very tough. I think he's out for 8 weeks or something like that.
0: They could struggle without him.
2: I think they will struggle. But once again, this is a good team, a team on the rise that'll fight back. And then it's Ipswich against Fulham. Ipswich already have 6 points from 5 games, twice as many as they had at this stage when they were last in the Premier League. And a win today would give them 3 victories from 6, which would be their best start to the Premier League season since 93-94.
0: The pressure is on Fulham. Fulham need to win.
2: Oh, definitely, yeah. They're one of those teams right now that are at the bottom with Tottenham that you think you're genuinely worried with.
0: Because Marco Silva did a very good job with Fulham. Mm-hmm. Like, he stabilised them. They need a win big time.
2: Yeah. It was a bold choice going with the manager they did, Fulham-wise, but we're going to see how it plays out today. And then the other match is Sunderland versus Brighton. Brighton are very good. Very entertaining this season. It's going to be tough for Sunderland, but both teams are electric. They're the Premier League's top scorers with 16 goals through 5 games, including 4 at Aston Villa, 4 at Chelsea, and 3 against Arsenal. So it's going to be very tough for Sunderland defensively to try and stop that. And then moving on to the FAI Cup, it's Galway versus Derry City today. Of course, Waterford got in yesterday with that.
0: A couple of my pals are both fans. They were at the game last night. I haven't talked to them today.
2: Yeah, I don't think they'd want to talk to you because it's kind of astounding that Waterford are in the position they're in. 22 years was the last time. The last time Waterford got into the final, I wasn't around. So that puts it into perspective. I don't know if that'll make Waterford fans feel better. But today's a very tough game to call as well. Galway United, they haven't been in a final, the FA Cup final, since 1991, where Derry City, by contrast, are 6-time winners. They would be going to the 13th FAI Cup final today. And it's fair to say that they're coming into some serious form. They have 8 goals in the last 7 games. They're doing quite well. So it's going to be a tough matchup for Galway, but they do have home advantage. That goes a lot. You know, Galway isn't an easy place to go for anyone. It's very windy. It's very tough out there. Elsewhere in golf, Shane Lowry, he's had a pretty good round three, I think, comparatively to yesterday. A 71 definitely wasn't what he wanted. Today he got a 67, so he's doing a lot better. Probably not where he needs to be still. Perez and Dean are having electric.
0: These tournaments are so important because the PGA in America kind of winds down.
2: Yeah.
0: So these are Ryder Cup points big time. So the European Tour is very kind of top and bottom. The big tournaments at the start and at the end.
2: Well, additionally as well, the winner, whoever wins tomorrow, will earn an invitation to next year's Masters.
0: Yeah, like there's big tournaments.
2: And
0: yeah.
2: The leading player who's not already exempt will also get an Open Championship place. So there is some big implications here. Larry once again, it was a good day, but I'll have to do a lot tomorrow because Dean Perez, the overnight leader, Forrest, who's not had a fantastic day today, but still solid, and to keep himself in the running, just two off the lead. So yeah, you're right, it's a very big deal. And then elsewhere in the URC, it's the Bulls and the Lions. We kind of thought this would be a very high scoring game. The Bulls have scored 69 points in their first two games, and we were right, it was 57-15. The Bulls are just ran them over. So yeah, and then we
0: have a big
2: Munster.
0: Night for Leinster. They're back home.
2: Yeah, I mean, we'd love to see a win as well. That'd be great. But there's a few Irish teams. Well, Ulster still haven't got a win either. It's been a very tough start to the URC. Connacht were beaten by Glasgow there last night, but it's always going to be a hard ask to go to Glasgow and get points. But yeah, Munster or Ulster, one of them we won away with a win today at 5:30.
0: Mark Hambridge, thanks very much.
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0: 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The Singapore Grand Prix qualifying is live. Lewis Hamilton is currently fastest. Charles Leclerc is second. Lando Norris third. Liam Lawson fourth. Oscar Piastri fifth. Nico Hülkenberg is sixth. So that is ongoing. Racing result to give you at the 2:33 at Ferry House. Went to Antrim Coast at 6-1. Arsenal beat Leeds 2-1, coming from behind. At 3 o'clock, Aston Villa take on Brentford, Chelsea take on Bournemouth, Ipswich take on Fulham, Sunderland take on Brighton, and the evening kickoff is Manchester United against Spurs.
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0: At 3 o'clock, as Mark was telling us, it is Galway United against Derry City. And in the Spanish Open, Victor Perez and Joe Dean are both on 12 under, and they have a one-shot lead. It's quite a bunch of leaderboards. That is exciting. Shane Lowry is currently in a tie for 17th. He is on he's on 4 under par. He shot 5 under today. So let's hope for a strong final round from Shane.

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9: It's 3 o'clock. Good afternoon. I'm Cameron Clark. A judicial review of a ban on the Orange Order's march in Portadown is due to be heard this afternoon. The order applied for an emergency review of the decision by the North Secretary of State, which is due before the High Court in Belfast. Chris Bryant intervened last night to block the march on the Garvahy Road on what was the 12th day of the Drumcree standoff. Brenda McKenna is from the Garvahy Road Residents Coalition.
10: We don't view it as a victory, but as a starting point, because there are relationships within Portadown that need to be built and rebuilt.
9: The Dáil and the Seanad will not sit on Wednesday next week with public sector staff due to strike. The Oireachtas Business Committee has agreed a proposal for TDs and senators to only sit on Tuesday and Thursday. It comes as hundreds of thousands of staff are due to strike on Wednesday over a failure to agree a new public sector pay deal. Labour's Duncan Smith says the Dáil was originally due to sit as normal.
11: Myself and the Labour Party and others in opposition strongly objected to this. We would not pass a picket on Leinster House to take part in Dáil business on that day. And we pushed the government really, really hard. Now, it seems the Taoiseach initially wanted business to go ahead on Wednesday, but it seems now the government have seen sense.
9: Thousands of people have taken to the streets of Dublin for a national demonstration in support of Palestine. Around 10,000 people are estimated to have joined the march, organised by the Ireland-Palestine Solidarity Campaign from the Garden of Remembrance to Leinster House. It's the 21st national demonstration to be held in Dublin since October 2023. Among those taking part today is 84-year-old Coleman, who explained why he felt it was important to join the protest.
12: I'm horrified at the fact that Europe and Ireland have done nothing really to help the Palestinians. And I'm 84 years of age now, and I have felt such frustration at the inactivity of our government and of Europe.
9: Ukraine says at least 11 people have been killed in Russian strikes just hours after Donald Trump agreed an oil deal with Vladimir Putin. The US president says Moscow has agreed to release millions of barrels of diesel. Mr. Trump is facing midterm elections next month and is under pressure over price rises. Ukrainian leader Volodymyr Zelensky says it's a weak decision.
13: That means more money for this war, more money to inflict suffering on us, without a doubt. It only feeds Putin and gives him the ability to fight even more.
9: Residents in Kyiv say they're furious about the decision.
14: Basically, his decision upsets people even more because Trump has once again shown his true face.
15: I mean, it was expected, as Trump had been working with Putin for a long time.
16: There will be elections in the US in November for Congress. That's all Trump's focus on now.
9: A Fine Gael TD is calling for urgent reform to post-mortem services. A shortage of HSE pathologists is leading to delays in the releasing of remains for burial, causing uncertainty for families. At the moment, pathologists from the UK are flying in 3 days a week. Deputy Michael Murphy says that's not sustainable.
17: Families, they're already experiencing unimaginable grief. Delays or uncertainty surrounding postmortems can compound that suffering. And I think the state has a responsibility to provide a timely and dignified service.
9: And events are taking place today to kick off Maths Week Ireland. Universities and schools across the country will host activities, while Puzzles in the Park will be on display in over 20 locations. Owen Gill, founder of Maths Week, says the event runs until the 18th of October.
18: Tomorrow we're moving up to Dundalk and we'll be in Marsh's shopping centre from 12 to 5pm. Events will continue throughout the week with schools doing special celebrations in school.
9: And that's your latest news update. It's 4 minutes past three.
19: And in sport, Arsenal have survived a scare to go level on points with Manchester City in the Premier League. The champions came from behind to beat Leeds 2-1 at the Emirates. Four games are just underway in the 3 o'clock kickoffs. Keith Andrews' Brentford are the visitors to Aston Villa. Nathan Collins remains unavailable for the visitors with a calf injury. Chelsea have Bournemouth at Stamford Bridge. It's Ipswich versus Fulham. Sunderland are taking on Brighton at the Stadium of Light. Then from 5:30, Manchester United play host to bottom of the table Spurs. Here at home, the final pairing in the FAI Cup will be confirmed this evening. Galway United have just kicked off against Derry City at Eamon DC Park. Waterford await the winners in the decider at Aviva Stadium next month. In rugby, Ulster welcome Munster to Belfast this evening in the URC's first interprovincial derby of the season. Munster have made 9 changes to their starting team with captain Tadhg Byrne and out half JJ Hanrahan returning. Ulster have Ireland internationals Robert Ballatloon and Jacob Stockdale back from injury as they look for their first win of the campaign. Kickoff at Aviva Stadium is at 5:30. After that, following 2 years away from their traditional home, Leinster move from Aviva Stadium to the newly developed Laya Arena. They're looking for a first win of the campaign with Cardiff the visitors to the RDS. Leo Cullen's side lost their opening 2 games in South Africa, though he's relishing a homecoming tonight.
20: We're disappointed obviously getting through this and losing the 2 games, but there are lots of positives in terms of young lads, young players, academy players getting experience, so hopefully that will serve the team well as the season goes on. But there's a genuine excitement to be back now at the Laya Arena. It should be a great occasion and everyone's excited now.
19: Kickoff in Ballsbridge is at 7:45, and in golf, Shane Lowry is on the charge after the third round of the Open de España in Madrid. He shot a round of 67 to lie 5 under for the tournament. England's Joe Dean is the man to catch on 12 under par, still on the course. And that's your latest news and sports update. I'm Daniel Pitcher. It's 6 minutes past three.
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22: Today will be a bright day, sunny spells and scattered showers. The showers spreading southeastwards across the country. The best of the dry weather will be towards the south, where the sunny spells will turn hazy through the afternoon. The showers will become isolated by early evening, highest temperatures of 10 to 14 degrees.
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What a feeling. Dance right in the studio here, dancing on the ceiling, Lionel Richie. I tell you, if Stamford Bridge had a ceiling, Chelsea fans would be dancing on it with delight. They have come out of the traps. Two goals in the first 4 minutes. Jordan Henderson and Morgan Rogers have them 2-0 at home to Bournemouth. Brentford have just scored against Aston Villa. I'll get the goal scorer for you. It's just happened so. I'll get the goal scorer very shortly. Ipswich Town 0, Fulham 0, Sunderland 0, Brighton 0, and the 250 at Nace went to Pink Venom, the 11-10 favourite.

0: That is Austin and Dasha. A very catchy tune. This is Kildare's KFM, the best music, local news, sport and much more. 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I believe it is full time between Broadford and League Slip at Mangard Park. Seamus Dillon, are we right?
1: Yeah, absolutely spot on. Game over here, and what a right good game it was. The semi-final of the UPMC Intermediate Hurling Championship, and it's League Slip who have found their way to the final after that 21-14 win. But it was courtesy of 5 points inside the closing 5 minutes of play. League Slip outscoring Broadford by 5-1 over those closing minutes. The half-time break, as I say, was 8-7 in favour of League Slip, but a point from Keane Bracken after 2 minutes of the second half and brought it back to 9-7. But then it was level after the 35th minute when Owen Sheehan from a free and Josh O'Donoghue, and again another free from him, brought it back to 9-9. But then 3 in a row from Darren Melville, who ended up with a total of 8 points this afternoon. A really good game from the County Star. He met it 12-9, but Walter were going nowhere, and Josh O'Donoghue's free reduced the gap before Killian Harrington got a much needed point from play for the League Slip men before he made his way from the field. 2 points in a row then from Josh O'Donoghue left it 13-12 before the substitute Dara Burke, who had just come in for the League Slip men, made it 14-12. But then, to throw the cat among the pigeons, for the want of a better word, it was Aidan Boyle, the Clocharinca footballer and Broadford midfielder here. He won a ball about 30 metres from goal, jinked past a couple of tackles and shot low past Owen Sheehan in the Keith O'Callaghan in the League Slip goals, and Broadford were in front for the very first time on a scoring of 1-12-14. Dara Melville and Dara Burke again put League Slip back in front with 4 minutes of normal time to play before Josh O'Donoghue levelled it again as we hit the 57th minute. But from there to the end, League Slip showed that little bit of experience and that will to win that had maybe been missing earlier in the first half. And those 5-1. James Canning with an excellent score from wing half back. Darren Melville again with a point from play put them 2 points in front. And even though Josh O'Donoghue pointed from a free to reduce the gap, it was 3 late points, 2 from Keane Brack and 1 of those from a free. And a brilliant score from the wing half back, Conal Henson, right under the stand here into the Newbridge end, just about 55 metres out, and he put it, made it 21-14. League Slip in the final. They'll play the winners of the other semi-final, which doesn't take place on Tuesday night now. That'll be Naas playing Moorfield. But a good afternoon for League Slip, trying to atone for last year's defeat to claim in the final. They're back in it again with another opportunity.
0: Thank you, Seamus. And later on, we'll be joining Dan Maher for Kilcock against Wolstones in the UPMC Junior Hurling Championship final at Seadrill St. Conda's Park. Loads of action in the Premier League. Earlier, Arsenal came from behind to beat Leeds 2-1. Aston Villa 1, Brentford 1, Chelsea 2, Bournemouth 0, and it's Ipswich 0, Fulham 0, and Sunderland 0, Brighton 0.
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4: This is a development of houses, particularly for older people down near the guard station in Athy. And I'm happy to say that they're already on site at the moment. It is expected, I think it's 30 or 31 units, that the units will be finished by 2028.
3: First for national.
5: At the moment, the industrial action will take the form of worked rules. It will take the form of non-cooperation with non-essential duties, the removal of goodwill. And that action will have an effect right across the public services.
3: First for international.
6: Since the start of the war, the EU has already paid more than 100 billion euro extra for fossil fuel imports. A stark example of how dangerous and expensive it is to be dependent on imported fossil fuels.
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0: off a lovely offload from Shane Connolly, broke the nace line, and Colin Quigley was on hand to accept his pass and score under the post, converted by Tim Corkley, nearly 7 points in the lead in favour of Rock. But then Nace took over in the 18th minute from a quick rook ball in midfield. A couple of pullbacks created an overlap for Donnie Conroy to score in the, under the post, and Daniel Ticklepenny converted 7-all. Then again, 3 minutes later, again a quick rook ball from Nace in the midfield. A lovely crossfield kick by Daniel Ticklepenny. Donnie Conroy picked it up into space, ran into the 22, offloaded to Charlie Shirley, and from a quick rook, Ty Brophy sniped from over at the side of the rook to score under the post, and Ticklepenny converted. Suddenly, Nace were 14-7 up. In the 20th minute, Nace were down to 14 men. Ty Brophy being yellow carded for a deliberate knock on. But in the 35th minute, a superb pick up from Nace's Oisín Halpin in midfield. He broke through the defence, offloaded to Cormac King, who scored under the post. Daniel Ticklepenny converted 21-7 at once at half time. And just 3 minutes ago, Nace got their fourth try, their bonus point try, from a turnover inside their own 22. Charlie Sheridan ran the length of the pitch to score under the post, and Ticklepenny converted. So it's 45 minutes gone in this game, and Nace lead by 28 points to 7.
1: Thank you, Anthony. We'll be getting more updates from him later in the show. In the Premier League, Arsenal beat Leeds 2-1. Aston Villa 1, Brentford 1, Chelsea 2, Bournemouth 0, Ipswich 0, Fulham 0, and Sunderland 0, Brighton 0.

0: Gavin James on Kildare's KFN, the best music, local news, sport and much more. Now, we heard about Naas earlier on with Anthony. Let's see how MU Barnhall are getting on away to Garryowen. Jerry Nyland.
1: Jeremy, how are you? Coming off a great win against Armagh, City of Armagh last weekend. MU Barnhall travels south to Limerick. First blood went to MU Barnhall with a penalty from Neil Byrne after 10 minutes. Followed up 5 minutes later with a second Byrne penalty, putting MU Barnhall 6-3 ahead. Garryowen came back into it then after 20 minutes with a terrific try from the loosehead prop, Lachlan Feely, under the post, and an easy conversion for the 10, Jack Delaney, putting them 7-6 in front. 30 minutes, Garryowen number 12, JJ O'Neill, put a penalty over, very easy penalty, stretching the lead 10-6 for Garryowen. But MU Barnhall's Neil Byrne on point again after 39 minutes with a brilliant penalty from halfway down the field, putting MU Barnhall 10-9 in front. And then just on half time, Barnhall went ahead again with a maul try, put a 10-14 and easy conversion for Byrne. And at half time here in Garryowen, it was 10-16. Second half is 10 minutes in, and you've just joined me after with Garryowen getting a try, O'Neill scoring again for them, and an easy conversion. So the score at the minute here in Garryowen is Garryowen 17, MU Barnhall 16.
0: Thank you very much, Jerry. We'll be getting more updates from the lads very shortly. In the Premier League, Arsenal beat Leeds 2-1, Aston Villa 1, Brentford 1, Chelsea 2, Bournemouth 0, and it's scoreless in the games between Ipswich and Fulham and Sunderland and Brighton.
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0: Hold On, We're Going Home, and that's Drake, and this is Kildare's KFN, the best music, local news, sport and much, much more. 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Before we go to Mark, to the 328 at Nace went to Bamco Beach, 3-1 joined favourite, and the 310 at Ferry House went to Pourquoi at 10-3. Horsey names, I love them, Mark. Some of them are brilliant.
1: I love them too, but to be honest, we've had a pretty interesting start back to the Premier League. Yeah. Aston Villa and Brentford. Brentford, we kind of thought Brentford would take this. They ended the Premier League before going into international break with a 3-0 win over Chelsea, which was an incredible result. But Aston Villa giving them quite the match. They're currently 1-1. Brentford took the lead there, but Aston Villa were fairly quick to get it back. And I suppose this could be a match that Aston Villa very think is a turning point. They had that win against Spurs going into international break.
0: That's not saying much, is it?
1: Well, it depends who you talk to. Robert De Zerbi is pretty adamant that this Spurs side is very competitive.
0: Well, spent enough money, haven't they?
1: Oh, like, they have, yeah.
0: I kind of hope so.
1: You would hope so. I will find out later today. We'll have probably a full preview of that match. The Dust Bowl, or I've been very entertained with what
0: it's
1: I'm seeing.
0: It's probably going to be 7-0 down though. Yeah. Like all the buses that come at once.
1: I saw a post online that was a Spurs fan crying because the international break is over and you have to watch Spurs again. So I think there's probably a mixed reaction from both sides, because I'm nervous as a Manchester United fan to see this team play again, to see if Carrick made use of that international break. And of course we had a few players stay off the English team. Rashford, Maynou, they stayed in camp. Unfortunately, Dorgu picked up an injury during the international break, but we'll see. Stamford Bridge, we thought Chelsea might have a bit of issues here, but no, they're 2 goals up. Morgan Rodgers, the ex-Villa man, and Jordan Henderson have the goals, and they just put so much pressure on Bournemouth very quickly. It was very hard for them to respond. Of course, their midfield is a bit damaged there, but they're still searching for their first league victory of the season. As you said, probably not representative of who they are.
0: No, they're a good football team, they're good players. Ryan, the player, the winger, he was brilliant yet last season. He hasn't kind of started the season as well. They need him to get back on form, but they have good players, Bournemouth.
1: Oh, definitely. And I think if we can take anything from last season, is the start of a season isn't really indicative of anything, especially this early. And then also Ipswich and Fulham. Fulham have something to prove here. Ipswich are recording their best start, or possibly their best start since the early 90s. But Fulham still have a lot to desire under new management there. They come into the game 19th today without a win. So it's definitely more pressure on them than it is on Ipswich. It's also a nil-all between Sunderland and Brighton. Brighton were one of those teams for the break, third in the table, coming off that emphatic 3-0 win over Arsenal, kind of embarrassing them in some ways.
0: Sunderland lost Brian Berobi, their striker, their in-form striker.
1: That's
0: and I was looking
1: loss.
0: At a list of all the players, because of the extended international break, playing 4 games, there was always going to be injuries, and Premier League managers must be tearing their hair out.
1: Yeah, I was actually quite surprised, because Thomas Tuchel had something to say when Alex Scott got injured.
0: Yeah.
1: And he basically, the roundup of it was that he had a really lack of remorse for Bournemouth, because Alex Scott was injured for 8 weeks. He said, well, it's not my fault, because the media were obviously pestering him to try and get a reaction. He's like, well,
0: I know, but Thomas Tuchel
1: fault.
0: Has always managed massive clubs like PSG, Chelsea and Bayern Munich, and he's had squads to deal with it. So it's players, key players like that getting injured for teams that don't have as big a squad. I think that 4 games in 2 weeks was too much.
1: I was very surprised that he had the reaction he had. You thought he might have played it a bit more safer and said, well, you know, it's a pity it happened. But no, he was fully on the defensive, which I guess maybe you need to be with that English media. Maybe they're trying to poke the bear almost.
0: Yeah, I suppose. And yeah.
1: You need to be sort of on your wits. But then in the URC, we've got a good round of derbies today. We've got Stormers and Sharks. They're currently underway. It's 8-8 going into the half. This is an interesting match. It's in Cape Town. The Sharks coming today with 2 wins from 2, including one against Leinster, which isn't easy on even the worst of days for Leinster. The Stormers started by winning to Connacht. They lost against Edinburgh. So there's probably more pressure on them to re-establish themselves at home. But so far, it's a draw. And then Leinster are playing later against Cardiff. This is still remarkably somehow looking for their first win of the season. It feels like they probably could have got one there last week.
0: In their back in the RDS, which should be huge.
1: It will be, yeah. And then Ulster still haven't won this season, although they still managed to collect 5 points through draw and bonus
0: points.
1: And
0: the Singapore Grand Prix. qualifying.
1: Singapore Grand Prix, Max Verstappen, I believe. I was coming in there just as it ended. Hamilton nearly beat him to it, but Verstappen took it. Interestingly enough, the back of the Grand Prix is probably as interesting as the front, because Hadjar, Alonso and Russell have all taken penalties. Well, Hadjar just didn't start. He had a gearbox issue. So the back and the front is kind of loaded. The Racing Bulls also, two cars in Q1 for the first time this season. So okay. It's interesting enough.
0: It's always good to see.
1: Mm-hmm.
0: Mark, thank you very much.
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1: 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I was telling you there was goals and a great start. Aston Villa, Brentford. Here's Josh Smith to tell us about the goals.
2: Villa 1, Brentford 1. Brentford taking the lead. It was played out from the back by Villa, given away. Thiago put the cross in. It was headed out to the edge of the box and Yarmolenko put it into the back of the net from the edge of the area, straight from the restart. Villa up into the Brentford half. It was a shot into the box, took a deflection, landed kindly into the path of Nicholas Jackson, blasted it past the goalkeeper and into the back of the net. Villa 1, Brentford 1.
1: And there was goals. It was an amazing start by Chelsea against Bournemouth, and here's Joshua Adu-Dunkert with the cup preview.
3: 3 minutes on the clock and it's Chelsea 2, Bournemouth 0. First, Jordan Henderson, just over a minute. Cole Palmer searching through to tee up for Henderson to score his first league goal for Chelsea. And then moments after that, Morgan Rogers, edge of the penalty area, slight deflection to take the ball away from Petrovic in the Bournemouth goal. Rampant blues in West London. Cherries completely stunned. It's Chelsea 2, Bournemouth 0.
1: That Chelsea forward line is frightening. If they can keep the goals out at the other end, they are going to be hard to beat. Ipswich 0, Fulham 0's half-time, Sunderland 0, Brighton 0, and Manchester United and Spurs is at 5:30.
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1: In Scotland, Dundee lead Hibs 1-0, Falkirk 1, Dundee 0, Hearts 2, Hibs 0, and Rangers 3, Kilmarnock 0. In the Championship, Blackburn are beating Cardiff, Derby are beating Wrexham, and in the other games with goals, Sheffield United are beating Lincoln 1-0, and Burnley are hammering Watford 3-0.

What a tune. This is Aslan. This is Kildare's KFM, the best music, local news, sport, and much, much more. I'm Dermot Byrne. This is your More Music Sports Beat. 3 o'clock kickoffs are all at half time. Aston Villa 1, Brentford 1, Chelsea 2, Bournemouth 0, Ipswich Town 0, Fulham 0, Sunderland 0, Brighton 0. Earlier, Arsenal came from behind to beat Leeds 2-1. The evening kickoff sees Manchester United against Spurs. A big game for both teams. Manchester United, average start. Tottenham, dreadful start. They spend so much money. In the FAI Cup, Derry City lead Galway 2-0. Michael Duffy, and I'm waiting on the second goal scorer there. At the Spanish Open, Joe Dean, who's had a great season, leads on 14 under par. He's a two-shot lead over Victor Perez, on who's on 12 under. In the qualifying for the Singapore Grand Prix, Max Verstappen, Charles Leclerc, Lewis Hamilton, runaway leader, should we say, Kimi Antonelli, fourth. Lando Norris, the reigning champion, fifth, and George Russell, but I think he's going to be starting from the back, so it's all very it's all very complicated. Mark was telling us earlier about many big names are going to be starting from the back of the grid in Singapore, and we'll keep you updated in the Premier League.

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11: It's 4 o'clock. Good afternoon. I'm Cameron Clark. A judicial review of the decision to block the Orange Order march on the Garvahy Road has been adjourned until Monday. The order sought an emergency review of Chris Bryant's intervention after 12 days of a standoff in Portadown. Belfast High Court duty judge Denise McBride said it was not an emergency and significant material still has to be obtained. The case will be back before the High Court on Monday. Sinn Féin leader Mary Lou McDonald says residents need the relief of the march not being allowed to go ahead.
12: There is no circumstance in which permission should have been given for this march in the first instance. There was very sound reasons as to why it did not occur for the past 28 years.
11: The Dáil and the Seanad will not sit on Wednesday next week, with public sector staff due to strike. The Oireachtas Business Committee has agreed a proposal for TDs and senators to only sit on Tuesday and Thursday. It comes as hundreds of thousands of staff are due to strike on Wednesday over a failure to agree a new public sector pay deal. Labour's Duncan Smith says the Dáil was originally due to sit as normal.
13: Myself and the Labour Party and others in opposition strongly objected to this. We would not pass a picket on Leinster House to take part in Dáil business on that day. And we pushed the government really, really hard. Now, it seems the Taoiseach initially wanted business to go ahead on Wednesday, but it seems now the government have seen sense.
11: Thousands of people have taken to the streets of Dublin for a national demonstration in support of Palestine. Around 10,000 people are estimated to have joined the march, organised by the Ireland-Palestine Solidarity Campaign from the Garden of Remembrance to Leinster House. It's the 21st national demonstration to be held in Dublin since October 2023. Among those taking part today is 84-year-old Coleman, who explained why he felt it was important to join the protest.
14: I'm horrified at the fact that Europe and Ireland have done nothing really to help the Palestinians. And I'm 84 years of age now, and I have felt such frustration at the inactivity of our government and of Europe.
11: Gardaí are appealing for witnesses to a fatal collision in Clare. A male cyclist died after being struck by a van on the N67 at Bonmore in Kilrush at around 8 o'clock yesterday evening. The van driver, a man in his 30s, was uninjured. A post-mortem exam is due to be carried out on the cyclist's body at University Hospital Limerick. Anyone with information is being asked to contact Gardaí. The Irish presidency of the EU has proposed a €1.63 trillion EU budget for 2028 through to 2034. It includes an overall saving of 8% on the European Commission's proposal for the budget. EU leaders will now negotiate the draft, which sets out funding for key EU policies and programmes across the bloc's 27 member states. Minister for European Affairs Thomas Byrne says while there are cuts to the EU's proposal, it's still an increase from the current budget.
15: It's not true to say there are cuts to heading 2. There are reductions on the proposals that the Commission put forward, but it's still a more than doubling of spending in that area compared to what was done under the previous MFF.
11: And Michael Flatley has paid tribute to his wife Niamh at her funeral today. The Riverdance star, the Irish dancer, passed away on Monday in the Beacon Hospital following an illness. The two were due to celebrate their 20th wedding anniversary in the coming weeks. At her memorial service in Dublin today, Michael described Niamh as his dream girl.
16: Everything went better because of Niamh. Everything went smoother because of Niamh. She was the voice of calm. I was so lucky and so blessed to marry her. And I don't mind telling you, the majority of people who ever saw us together agreed with that.
11: And that's your news at 4 minutes past 4.
17: And in sport, it's half-time in the 3 o'clock kickoffs in the Premier League. Chelsea raced into a 2-0 lead over Bournemouth inside just 3 minutes at Stamford Bridge. Meanwhile, it's Aston Villa 1, Brentford 1 at Villa Park. Scoreless between Ipswich and Fulham and Sunderland versus Brighton. Then from 5:30, Manchester United play host to Spurs. Arsenal survived a scare to go level on points with Manchester City at the top of the table, with the champions coming behind to beat Leeds 2-1 at the Emirates Stadium. Here at home, the final pairing in the FAI Cup will be confirmed this evening. Galway United currently 2-0 down at home against Derry City at Eamon DC Park. Michael Duffy with both goals. Waterford await the winners in the decider at Aviva Stadium next month. In rugby, Ulster welcome Munster to Belfast this evening in the URC's first interprovincial derby of the season. Munster have made 9 changes to their starting team. Captain Tadhg Byrne and Ed-half JJ Hanrahan return. Ulster of Ireland internationals Robert Ballatloon and Jacob Stockdale back from injury as they go for their first win with kick-off at 5:30. In Belfast. After that, following 2 years away from their traditional home, Leinster move from Aviva Stadium to the newly developed Laya Arena. They're looking for a first win of the campaign with Cardiff, the visitors to the RDS. Leo Cullen's side lost their opening 2 games in South Africa, though he's relishing the homecoming tonight.
18: We're disappointed obviously losing the 2 games, but there are lots of positives in terms of young lads, young players, academy players getting experience, so hopefully it will serve the team well as the season goes on. But yeah, listen, there's a genuine excitement to be back now at the Laya Arena. It should be a great occasion and everyone's excited now.
17: Kickoff is at 7:45, and in golf, Shane Lowry is on the charge on the third after his third round of the Open de España in Madrid. He shot a round of 67 to lie 5 under for the tournament. England's Joe Dean is the man to catch on 14 under par, still out on course. That's your latest news and sports update. I'm Daniel Pitcher. It's 4:06.
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19: Today be a bright day with sunny spells and scattered showers. The showers spreading southeastwards across the country. The best of the dry weather will be towards the south, where sunny spells will turn hazy through the afternoon. The showers will become isolated by early evening. Highest temperatures of 10 to 14 degrees.
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19: Now we're going to go to Cedral St. Conlon's Park. It's Kilcock against Woltones in the UPMC Junior Hurling Championship Final. Dan Maher is there for us. Hello, Dan.
21: How are you, Dermot? How's things? Yeah. Hiya Dermot, can you hear me?
19: I can, Dan, go for it.
21: Good stuff. Yeah, so half time here, Dermot, in the UPMC Junior Hurling Final between Kilcock and Woltones.
19: In the UPMC Junior Hurling Championship Final, Dan Maher is there for us. Hello, Dan.
21: Hiya Dermot, how's things? Yeah. Hiya Dermot, can you hear me?
19: I can, Dan, go for it.
21: Good stuff. Yeah, so half time here, Dermot, in the UPMC Junior Hurling Final between Kilcock and Wolftones. It's currently Wolftones 2-11, Kilcock 5 points. It's been an entertaining first half. It kind of took a few minutes just to kind of light up and get going. Wolftones have been the more dominant side. They came in as really hot favourites. Kilcock have probably struggled from play. They've only got 1 point from play. The first 2 points came from Wolftones. It was David Cronin got a free. Mark Kiernan, the kind of talisman of theirs, he got a point as well. Kilcock opened the scoring with Tom McLaughlin. He got a free. He also got a beautiful sideline about 65 metres out minutes later. But after that, they did struggle. Wolftones got a few points. Jack Couch is on form. Conor Egan got a lovely point over the shoulder. And then a goal eventually did come. They were threatening it for a few minutes, but they did eventually get their goal through Mark Kiernan. A really well-worked goal. Minutes later, then another goal. Kind of the last thing they needed. Joe Fitzmaurice got hunted down. The Kilcock wing forward hunted down in his own kind of half. Aaron Kearney picked it up then and made no mistake. So they've kind of been under pressure. Kilcock eventually did kind of get into the game. They've really been just struggling, I suppose. The inside line have just been absolutely cleaned out. The full back line of Wolftones, as they have been all championship, have just been so resolute and haven't given them anything. They did eventually kind of get going. Gavin Kenny has really been a shining light for Kilcock. He's got a few lovely frees, and he has a great left hand on him. He's after catching two or three brilliant balls, and a great long range one as well. But they're going to need more from him. And you would kind of feel there's a big 10 minutes needed from Kilcock, because I feel like there's a 12 point margin in at the moment. You feel if Wolftones get going and get a few more points, this might be kind of early lights for Kilcock. But as we say at the moment, Kilcock are already out. Wolftones are still kind of in the dressing room having a chat. But it's a big 10 minutes needed for Kilcock, and I think they need a lot more from that inside line.

0: the St. Dermot, because they're really struggling, and Wolf Tone's kind of all over the field, are winning the kind of majority of the battles. But as we say, 30 minutes to go, long, little bit of hurling left to play still. So in here in the UPNC Junior Hurling Final, it's Wolf Tone's 2-11, Kilcock 5 points.
1: Well done, Dan, considering the music in the background. Very impressive. That's impressive from Dan. I don't know what's happened with Bournemouth. It's either Chelsea are brilliant coming out of the dressing room, or Bournemouth are fast asleep. Chelsea scored 2 goals in the opening 4 minutes, and they have scored in the opening minute of the second half. It's Chelsea 3, Bournemouth 0.

0: Mr. Shabuzi himself, the bar song, and before that, Gull, Spandau Ballet. This is Kildare's KFM, the best music, local news, sport, and much more. 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We are going to go back and see how Naas are getting on against Blackrock College. Anthony Lawler.
1: Yeah, Dermot, full time, and I certainly. A lot of Naas supporters will be getting tipsy tonight. 54-14 to beat Blackrock. Blackrock have been unbeaten so far this season. And it was a superb performance, both in attack and defence, with some crunching tackles on the Rock players throughout the whole game. The last time you were with us, Dermot, it was 28-7. Daniel Ticklepenny had just converted their fourth try. And shortly after that, in the 52nd minute, a lovely break by Tyke Brophy, a quick rook ball and a bit of juggling by fullback Killian Redmond. He got in under the post. Ticklepenny again converted 35-7. The first of the superb crunching tackles came from Paddy Taylor, who saved the day, a certain try from Blackrock. But it was Naas who scored again in the 61st minute. A turnover in midfield. Tyke Brophy involved again, and a pass out to David O'Sullivan, who rounded his man and scored in the corner. Conversion was missed. But then Naas again in the 66th minute scored their seventh try. Another crunch attacker, for this time from Charlie Sheridan, caused a turnover. There was quick hands, and Lorenzo Palizio was on hand to score in the corner. Conversion was superb from Ticklepenny, and it put Naas 47-7 ahead. And in the 68th minute, they scored their final try, the 8th try. Paddy Taylor cross kicked to James Buckleridge, who was held up short of the line, but quick rook back to Paddy Taylor, who scored under the post and converted 54-7. Rock got the final score in the 74th minute. James Deegan broke through the Naas defence for the first time throughout the whole game, and was going to score the try under the post, converted by Tim Corkery, to put them 54-14 behind. But it was Naas who dominated the last 5 minutes of this match, and eventually they finished up winning 54-14 in a superb performance here at Four Knots, sending all supporters home very happy.
0: Thank you very much, Anthony, and well done them. It's been goals galore at the start of the second half in the Premier League. Aston Villa 1, Brentford 1, Chelsea 3, Bournemouth 1. It was 2-0 half time. Two quick goals, one for Chelsea, one for Bournemouth in the second half. Fulham are leading against Ipswich away. Ryan Session with the goal. And Brighton have just gone one up against, it's all happening, Sunderland 0, Brighton 1. De Kuyper scored, and they've had a man sent up, streak 57, so Sunderland might have a way back in there.
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0: That is Christine and the Queens and Tilted. Now, we heard from Nace against BlackRock and Anthony. Now we're going to see how MU Barnhall fared. Jerry Nyland.
1: Dermot, how you doing? Yeah, great win down here in Gary Owen today, Dermot. 24-28 is how it ended up. Got the half time there when he left you, MU Barnhall, slightly ahead, 16-10. Put a second half try from JJ O'Neill, the centre from Gary Owen, which was converted, put Gary Owen back in the lead, 17-16. And then it was to and fro all the way, with MU Barnhall just shading the action, slightly ahead, 16-10. Put a second half try from JJ O'Neill, the centre from Gary Owen, which was converted, put Gary Owen back in the lead, 17-16. And then it was to and fro all the way, with MU Barnhall just shading the action. 52nd minute try from Dylan Britton, the MU Barnhall 20s winger from last year. Terrific try up the wing, under the post, easy conversion for Oisin O'Neill, followed by a try from Oisin himself on the 64th minute. He missed the conversion, but it was 17-28. Gary Owen came back into it then late in the game with a maul try, which was easily converted by Jack Delaney, the 10. But MU Barnhall going ahead then in the last couple of minutes with another try, and the final score here in Gary Owen, 24-28, two wins on the bounce now. That's really good for considering that the teams that travelled last weekend and this weekend were very under strength and made up with a lot of the lads stepping up from the 20s and last year that won the All-Ireland. So looking forward now, they have a week off, and I think we have...

0: we're at home to Nina, I think, in 2 weeks' time. Great win down here in Garryowen, Dermot.
1: Thank you, Jerry. 2 from 2. You can't complain with that. In the Premier League, Arsenal 2-1. They came from behind in the early kickoff. Aston Villa 1-1. Chelsea 3-1. Ipswich 0-1. Sunderland 0. Brighton 1. But Brighton are down to 10 men. And at 5:30, it's Man United against Spurs in the FAI Cup. 2 Michael Duffy goals has Derry City leading Galway United 2-0.
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0: the Spanish Open.
1: That's heartbreaking for me. I was really kind of shouting for Dean to do well, because I dug up a story about how a few years ago he was working as a supermarket delivery driver to fund his golf career. So this was going to be like, this is a story of a self-made person, but unfortunately he's went and done that. But it still doesn't take away for the incredible season he's had. Just 6 weeks ago, he took his first DP World Tour title at the British Masters, and of course he's been in this the mix for this lead all weekend.
0: And like, he's still 10th on the race to Dubai. Like, he's one shot off the lead, so
1: yeah, it's still
0: great season.
1: It's still been a great season for him, and of course, like, being so new to golf and then not having the experience of having played it so young at all those massive amateur tournaments, it does play into the factor in these moments. But still, he's been there all contest. Grant Forrest is back on the lead, so that's something to look at. He was the overnight leader, but no, it's interesting. It's a very mixed bag there at the top. Victor Perez is still right in his heels as well, I imagine.
0: I have another goal to give you. Chelsea again, 5-1.
1: Yeah. I mean, I suppose it was always going to be tough for Bournemouth coming into this match with so many injuries.
0: Do you want a shock? Jordan Henderson has scored two.
1: I did see
0: that was not
1: two.
0: On a bingo card, yeah.
1: He scored two?
0: Yeah.
1: Wow.
0: Joe Pedro's got two, Jordan Henderson's got two.
1: I heard he had one, I didn't know he had two.
0: He scored
1: two.
0: A cracker, just after scoring the fifth, yeah.
1: You think this is 2014 or something?
0: Yeah. What other games is going on?
1: Well, we have the Manchester United and Spurs match. We have that to look forward to. I have some stats here for us.
0: Go on.
1: For the Spurs fans. I don't know if either fan base are going to be quite happy with me. If Spurs don't win today, it'll be only the fourth time in their entire history that they fail to win any of their first six league games, and the first time since 2008.
0: I think United will win. That's it. I never know. The Premier League's very, like, Leeds could have beaten Arsenal today. I think United will have too much for them today.
1: You'd hope so, but United also have a very unflattering statistic here. United have 5 points from five games, which is their joint worst return at this stage of any Premier League season since Alex Ferguson retired. The only other United manager to have five after five was Louis van Gaal in 2014. But I suppose for Michael Carrick, an encouraging thing is Louis van Gaal then won game number six.
0: Okay.
1: So you'd hope that's the same in this case.
0: And they're getting to play Spurs.
1: Yeah, you really... I don't think you could have really asked for a better comeback, and this is nothing against Spurs, but right now they are a very fluid team. They're going through a lot of motions. There's a lot of players kind of discovering where they are in the setup right now, so I suppose it is a bit of a gift for Man United to come back, who are also kind of struggling to find their feet this season, to come back and play Spurs.
0: Elsewhere, Fulham 74 minutes, Fulham lead Ipswich in Ipswich, and Brighton down to 10 men are still one up against Sunderland. So, and Villa Brentford still one up.
1: Yeah, and then in the FAI Cup, of course, we have some interesting news. Michael Duffy, what a player. He's just been incredible that entire match. Galway United would have to have felt that it was kind of, they played themselves out of this game. That entire first half, they just made it way too easy for Derry to spread it to the wings. Galway are playing three at the back, and what that means is that they're all kind of centre in the back, and Derry City or I will just get behind them so easily and score two goals there. Granted to them, they came back out after the second half, played a lot better, but it still hasn't made a difference. That Derry City team is just determined to get to a 14th FAI Cup final.
0: And finally, I suppose, big day for Leinster. They have narrowly lost their first two games, but being back in the RDS should be huge.
1: Home,
0: new stand,
1: home advantage plays a massive role in these kind of matches, so you have to feel Leinster feel confident coming into this match,
0: especially like playing in a half full Aviva Stadium for 2 years. They're better off, like, you know, it does make a difference in a packed RDS compared to a half empty.
1: And I would say this as well, I don't know if everyone is of the same opinion, but I felt the first two games have been really experimental.
0: And they had some very young players. Yeah.
1: Exactly, like some really young players who've never even played before. One of the Osborne brothers from Kildare was playing, Stephen Smith, who hadn't a lot of senior caps under his name.
0: And the Austrian fella from playing out half. It's a wonderful story, that.
1: So, like, listen, they've been really experimental on what is probably one of the toughest openings the team is going to have in the URC. You have to go to South Africa twice. So I feel like maybe there's an attitude in camp that this is the start of the season, this is when it has to kick on, this has to be a good result.
0: Mark Ambridge, thank you very much.

La Isla Bonita. I probably butchered that, Mark, did I? And Madonna. This is Kildare's KFM, the best music, local news, sport, and much more. Mark Hambridge is joining us. Mark, all changed in the golf. I've just told Mark that Joe Dean was in complete control. He's just gone double bogey, bogey.

0: What a brilliant voice she had. Sinead O'Connor, nothing compares to you. This is Kildare's KFM, the best music, local news, sport, and much, much more. Loads of action in the Premier League, but a big game at 5.30. We are going to go to Darren Stanage, who's going to preview Manchester United against Spurs.
1: There's two Manchester United changes from their draw at Fulham. Ahmad makes his first appearance of the season straight into the side on the right attack. Behind him will be Lenny Yoro playing right back at the expense of Dallow, who's on the bench, alongside Rashford, who also misses out. Belieber once again a sub. De Zerbi rings the Spurs changes after defeat against Aston Villa. Gray, Senesi, Udogie, Gallagher, Bergvall and Kudos all coming into the side. United looking for their second win of the season. Spurs looking for their first 3 points. It's a huge game for both sides at Old Trafford. Manchester United against Tottenham.
0: Darren Stanage there. It's been goals galore at Stamford Bridge, but unfortunately for Bournemouth, five of them have gone to Chelsea. And let's hear about the fifth goal. It's Joshua Adu-Doncor with the goal.
2: Chelsea 5, Bournemouth 1. Jordan Henderson has got himself a second goal and Chelsea have 5. It's a wonderful free kick from Jordan Henderson. Cole Palmer stepped up, had a little feint, and there was Henderson to take it right-footed, flying past Petrovic. Chelsea have been aggressive, clinical and emphatic in their attacking play. Bournemouth have been weak and feeble on defence. It's Chelsea 5, Bournemouth 1.
0: And Aston Villa have just taken the lead at home to Brentford. Brentford took the lead through Yarmolook after 10 minutes. Nicholas Jackson equalised after 12 minutes, and John McGinn has just put Villa 2-1 in front. It's Fulham 1, Ipswich 0, Fulham 1, Sunderland 0, Brighton 1, Brighton down to 10 men. They could go third in the table, and as we've just heard, Manchester United take on Spurs at 5.30.
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0: And it's still Galway United 0, Derry City 2. Michael Duffy on the double.
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0: My Body Isn't Ready, and that's from Somber. This is Kildare's KFM, the best music, local news, sport and much more. This is the More Music Sports Beat with me, Dermot Byrne, here with you till 6. We're going to cross to Seadrill St. Conleth Park, Kilcock against Wolftones in the UPMC Junior Hurling Championship Final. Dan Maher, is it full time?
1: It's full time, Dermot, yeah, and it's on a scoreline of Wolftones 4-17, Kilcock 1-14. So it was kind of like we were chatting about at half time, it was probably never in doubt. Wolftones were just always that little bit ahead, and they just came in like so kind of, I suppose, hot favourites, as you say. Like, but yeah, 4-17 to 1-14 in the end. Kilcock really did have a gallant effort in the second half. Their defence tightened up, but ultimately it just wasn't enough. Sean Nolan got a quick point for Kilcock in the first half. Jack Couch literally replied them with a goal for Wolftones. And ever since then, it was a very kind of a drab second half. There was point for point. Mark Kiernan got a nice few points. Evan O'Brien, Gavin Kenny were strong for Kilcock, but just, and then I suppose into the kind of latter part of the half, then the real kind of insurance point, just to put the nail in the coffin, so, or insurance goal I should say, Simon Hughes just drifted in behind the Kilcock defence, lovely taking goal. But and I suppose, look, a much improved half from Kilcock, but it just wasn't good enough, and sometimes you just come up against a better team, and that was what Wolftones were, and they've kind of been the story of the championship really, I suppose, in junior. They've just been way too strong for anybody to come up against. I don't think anyone got within 15 points of them, so that kind of tells you all you need to know. But as you can kind of hear behind me, they're just about to present the cup, so on the final score, like, and sorry, just to say as well, Kilcock did get a final goal just from John Kwan, just as a kind of consolation, but it wasn't enough. So anyway, Wolftones are the UPMC Junior Hurling Champions in Dermot on a scoreline of 4-17 to 1-14.

0: That is the four of us and Mary on Kildare's KFM, the best music, local news, sport and much more. Drama galore in the Premier League. I was telling you that Villa had gone 2-1 up against Brentford. Well, then this happened.
1: Villa 2, Brentford 2. Well, Ayo just deflected McGinn's effort into the back of his own net. And just like the first half, we had a goal and we had an equaliser just moments after the restart. This time it's the other way round. It's Brentford doing the damage. But it was Ayo at the other end putting it back in the net. It was slipped into the box and made no mistake at the near post. Villa 2, Brentford 2.
0: Incredible stuff. And that's just going into injury time. Chelsea are home and hose 5-1 against Bournemouth. Incredibly. Fulham leading for so long. Ipswich have scored two late goals. And Irish player Dara O'Shea looks to have got the winner. We're 5 minutes into stoppage time. It's Ipswich 2, Fulham 1. Brighton, 10 men, have got a second away to Sunderland. Incredible result. They'll go to third. So it's goals galore. And it's Manchester United against Spurs at 5:30. So let's hope there's goals galore there as well.
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0: Racing to give you at Ferry House, the 4:25, not in a hurry, at 17-2. And the 4:08 in Nice went to Stag Night at 13-2. The FAI Cup is, I think it's nearly full time now. Michael Duffy has got two goals to put Derry more or less through. It's Galway United 0, Derry City 2. Joe Dean, we were talking about with Mark, has got a birdie. He's back on the lead. It's joint, I think he's minus 13. Thank you.

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9: At 5, good evening, I'm Tina Gates. A judicial review of the decision to block an Orange Order march along Portadown's Gervahi Road has been adjourned until Monday. Belfast High Court ruled the case was not an emergency. Sinn Féin leader Mary Lou MacDonald says residents need the relief of knowing the march won't go ahead.
10: There is no circumstance in which permission should have been given for this march in the first instance. There is very sound reasons as to why it did not occur for the past 28 years.
9: The Dáil will only sit on Tuesday and Thursday next week as public sector staff are due to hold a major strike. The action by public sector unions on Wednesday is a result of the failure to agree a new pay deal. Labour's Duncan Smith says the Dáil can work around the public sector workers.
11: The Dáil will adapt and we will get our business done on other days and on subsequent days. But, you know, on the substance of the matter, all public sector workers deserve our support. Indeed, all workers in the economy and in the country are hurting, and they're not getting the support they need from the government, and they need the backing of those in politics. They especially need the backing of those in government, and they're not getting it at the moment.
9: Why he felt it was important to join the protest. Around 10,000 people have marched through Dublin in support of Palestine. The demonstration organised by the Ireland-Palestine Solidarity Campaign went from the Garden of Remembrance to Leinster House. And this is why 84-year-old Coleman explained why he joined the protest.
12: I'm horrified at the fact that Europe and Ireland have done nothing really to help the Palestinians. And I'm 84 years of age now, and I have felt such frustration at the inactivity of our government and of Europe.
9: Krista Pike, who survived two lethal injections in Tennessee last week, has been discharged from hospital. The 50-year-old survived the execution attempts in what's been described as unprecedented events. Her lawyers say that she's continuing to receive medical care in prison. Ireland's EU presidency is proposing a €1.63 trillion euro budget for 2028 to 2034. That's 30% above current spending, but 8% below the Commission's proposal. EU leaders will discuss the plan next week. European Affairs Minister Thomas Byrne says they've consulted widely.
13: We've engaged in the so-called confessional meetings with member states, which stay completely secret. As one minister said to me, if this is confession, I am the sinner. I'm not saying which side of the debate they were from, but I think the process that we've done has been very confidential, has been designed to find out where the red lines and bottom lines of all member states are, and we have done that as the neutral chair.
9: Gardaí are appealing for witnesses to a fatal collision in Clare. A male cyclist died after being struck by a van on the N67 at Barnmore in Kilrush at around 8 o'clock yesterday evening. The van driver, a man in his 30s, was uninjured. Michael Flatley has paid an emotional tribute to his wife Niamh at her funeral in Dublin today. She died on Monday following an illness just weeks before their 20th wedding anniversary. The Riverdance star described Niamh as his dream girl.
14: Everything went better because of Niamh. Everything went smoother because of Niamh. She was the voice of calm. I was so lucky and so blessed to marry her. And I don't mind telling you, the majority of people who ever saw us together agreed with that.
9: An air ambulance and two emergency ground vehicles have responded to a serious incident at a tiger enclosure at Yorkshire Wildlife Park in the UK. The park has been closed and emergency services remain at the scene. Management says it's working with authorities to establish exactly what happened. And that's your latest news update at 4 minutes past five.
15: And in sports, Chelsea have thrashed Bournemouth 5-1 in the Premier League today with Jordan Henderson on the score sheet twice. Darragh O'Shea scored the winner as Ipswich beat Fulham by 2-1, while Brighton had a 2-0 win at Sunderland at the Stadium of Light. Aston Villa and Brentford finished 2-2. In half an hour's time, Manchester United play host to bottom-of-the-table Spurs, while Arsenal survived a scare earlier to go level on points with Manchester City at the top of the table. The champions came from behind to beat Leeds 2-1. At the Emirates Stadium. Here at home, Derry City have advanced to the FAI Cup final. They've beaten Galway United 2-0 at Eamon DC Park, Michael Duffy with both goals, and they'll face Waterford in the final. In rugby, Ulster welcome Munster to Belfast this evening in the URC's first interprovincial derby of the season. Munster have made 9 changes to their starting team, with captain Tadhg Byrne in and out half JJ Hanrahan returning. Ulster have Ireland internationals Robert Ballatloon and Jacob Stockdale back from injury as they look for their first win of the campaign. Kickoff is in half an hour's time in Belfast. After that, following 2 years away from their traditional home, Leinster move from Aviva Stadium to the newly developed Laya Arena. They're looking for a first win of the campaign, with Cardiff the visitors to the RDS. Leo Cullen's side lost their opening 2 games in South Africa, though he's relishing a homecoming tonight.
16: We're disappointed obviously getting through this and losing the 2 games, but there are lots of positives in terms of young lads, young players, academy players getting experience, so hopefully it will serve the team well as the season goes on. But yeah, listen, there's a genuine excitement to be back now at the LA Arena. It should be a great occasion and everyone's excited now.
15: Kickoff is at 7:45 in Ball's Bridge. And finally to news of motorsport, and Max Verstappen is on pole for tomorrow's Singapore Grand Prix. The Red Bull driver, who took victory in this morning's sprint race, lines up first on the grid under Marina Bay lights. He's followed by Ferrari pair Charles Leclerc in second and Lewis Hamilton in third. That's your latest news and sports update. I'm Daniel Pitcher. It's 6 minutes past five.
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18: KFM has been informed of the following deaths: Frederick Fred Farley Purser at Carbery, Claire McNally, Newbridge, Elizabeth Betty McMullen, New Barnes, Newbridge and formerly of Athgarvan, Bridget Biddy Heron, Need Ryan, Kildare Town. The funeral arrangements are as follows: Frederick Fred Farley Purser, Carbery, deeply regretted by his wife Gladys, brothers and sisters and extended family. Reposing at Larkin's Funeral Home, Edenderry, this Sunday from 4 until 6. Fred's funeral service will take place on Monday at 1 o'clock in Castro Peter Church, Church Walk, Edenderry, followed by burial in Killinshin Row Cemetery. Claire McNally, Newbridge, predeceased by her mother Sarah, father William and brother Brian. Deeply regretted by her sisters Isabel and Anne and extended family. Reposing in Anderson Leahy Funeral Home, Henry Street, Newbridge on Sunday from 4 until 7 with prayers at 6:30. Removal on Monday morning at 10:30 to arrive at St. Conlon's Parish Church for Mass at 11 a.m. Mass can be viewed on newbridgeparish.ie. Funeral afterwards to St. Conlon's Cemetery, Newbridge. Elizabeth Betty McMullen, Lee Barnes, Newbridge, and formerly of Little Colin Newbridge and Athgarvan, deeply regretted by her daughters Anne and Carolyn, son David, brothers and sisters, and extended family. Reposing at Glennon's funeral home, 32 Main Street, Newbridge, from 5 o'clock on Monday, concluding at Rosary at 7. Removal on Tuesday morning to arrive at Kilwara Church Ballymanny for Requiem Mass at 10 a.m, followed by burial in St. Conlett Cemetery, Newbridge. Betty's funeral mass will be live streamed in newbridgeparish.ie. Bridget Biddy Heron, New Ryan, Kildare Town, predeceased by her husband Kevin Kipper and daughter Sinead. Deeply regretted by her children Kieran, Liz, Trish, Jen, Kevin and Trevor, and extended family. Repose at McWay's funeral home, Abbey View, Kildare Town, from 2 o'clock on Sunday until 4 at Rosary at 3. Removal by Glennon's funeral directors on Monday morning to arrive at St. Bridget's Parish Church, Kildare Town, for Requiem Mass at 11 a.m. Burial afterwards in St. Conlett Cemetery, Kildare Town. Funeral Mass will be live-streamed on mcn.live. Suvnus Agashia Kondov. 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
20: Bright day today with sunny spells and scattered showers. The showers will become isolated this evening and the sunshine will turn hazier in the southwest. Highest temperatures 10 to 14 degrees. In moderate to fresh, northwest winds stronger along northern coasts.
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0: 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Action packed day in the Premier League. The early kickoff, Arsenal came from behind to beat Leeds 2-1. Aston Villa 2-2. That was a real back and forth against Brentford 2-2. Chelsea hammered Bournemouth 5-1. Jordan Henderson and João Pedro with two goals each. Sunderland, despite playing Brighton for over a half an hour against 10 men, Brighton won 2-0. They're third in the Premier League. But the real drama came at Portman Road. Fulham, who are rooted to the bottom of the table with Spurs, looked to be claiming all 3 points. But into the final few minutes, Ipswich equalised, and then this happened.
1: Incredible scenes here at Portman Road. Ipswich have turned it round from being 1-0 down, but they've scored two goals in the last 3 minutes, and it's their captain Darragh O'Shea with a header that has put them in front here with minutes remaining. Great cross in, the captain there with a captain's header, brilliant header. Ipswich 2, Fulham thought they were going to get their first win of the season. It looks like they're going to maybe leave pointless. Unbelievable. It's Ipswich 2, Fulham 1.
0: And as I said, Chelsea did hammer Bournemouth, and Joshua Akudonkar gives the full time report.
2: Finished Chelsea 5, Bournemouth 1. Chelsea return back to win away in emphatic style. Two goals from Jordan Henderson and João Pedro. Morgan Rogers adding another one also. Henderson's first goals for the club, a thrilling win for Chelsea. Bournemouth are still searching for their first victory of the new campaign. Evan Ilson did pull one back at 3-0, but today was Chelsea's day. Finished Chelsea 5, Bournemouth 1.
0: Manchester United take on Spurs at 5:30, and the team lineups is, I can give you them now. It's Lenny Yarrow is playing right back. Matheus Cunha starts up front, and it's Dalot, Bruno Fernandes, and Brian Mbeumo, the three behind. For Spurs, Dominic Solanke starts up front, but they do have Mohamed Kudus, Gallagher, and Savio in a three behind, and Bergvall and Tonali in midfield. In the FAI Cup, Michael Duffy was the Derry hero, scoring two goals as they beat Galway 2-0.

0: Yes, it is you I'm thinking of, and Relish, Kildare's KFM. This is the More Music Sports Beat with me, Dermot Byrne, here with you till 6. The 5:15 down the road, Nace, Storm Ready, the 7-2 joint favourite, and the 5 o'clock at Ferry House went to Granahan, the 10-11 favourite. Big night of URC action. Ulster take on Munster, getting underway in 6 minutes time, and Leinster will be hoping home where the heart is, in the new Laya Arena. It is Leinster against Cardiff at 7:45. And as we heard earlier, great wins for Nace and MU Barnhall in Division 1B of the AIL League.
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0: That's a belter of a song. High Hopes, Role Model, and before that, Castle's Freya Riddings. Excuse me. Tottenham should be ahead. Dominic Solanke has just missed a sitter. Lamens, the goalkeeper, a bad kick out, intercepted Solanke, but he made up for it with an incredible save, but Solanke has to score there. United 0, Tottenham 0 after 4 minutes. Elsewhere, Arsenal beat Leeds 2-1, Villa 2, Brentford 2, Chelsea 5, Bournemouth 1, Ipswich, Daroche with a last minute winner, Fulham 1, and Sunderland 0, Brighton 2. Action galore.
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0: Munster and Ulster are just underway in the URC, and Leinster take on Cardiff at 7:45.

0: That is The Calling, Wherever You Will Go, and Sarah and Thin Lizzy before that. This is Kildare's KFN, the best music, local news, sport, and much, much more. If you're a Spurs fan, be encouraged. They've been excellent in the first 11 minutes. If you're a United fan, I'd be worried. Spurs have completely dominated. It is nil all. Dominic Solanke has missed his sitter. Ulster and Munster is underway. No score so far.
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FM. Man United nil, Spurs nil. Man United are making Spurs look like prime Barcelona at the moment. They haven't got out of the trap. Spurs should be ahead. In the rugby action packed, it's Ulster 5, Munster 12. Three tries in the opening 15 minutes. Jacob Scottsdale for Ulster, Kendellan and Van der Merwe for Munster, and JJ Hanrahan has just added a conversion. So Ulster 5, Munster 12. Action packed. It's a really good game.

Sorry to interrupt, Brian and Mel C. 26 minutes gone. Man United nil Tottenham now. Tottenham all over them, but haven't taken their chances. And in the URC, Ulster 5, Munster 12. I'm back with more tomorrow from 2 to 6 for another action-packed day of sport and music.

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5: At 6, good evening, I'm Tina Gates. Around 10,000 people have taken part in a national demonstration in support of Palestine in Dublin today. The protest, organised by the Irish Palestine Solidarity Campaign, saw demonstrators march from the Garden of Remembrance to Leinster House. It's the 21st national demonstration since the outbreak of the war in Gaza in October 2023. Among those marching together today were Mazen Abu Ghali, who's from Gaza, and Shahar Halinovsky, who's from Israel.
6: Mazen Abu Ghali from Gaza.
7: Shahar Halinovsky from Israel.
6: We are pro-humanity. We are pro-peace. We want all of them to live in peace, his children and mine. We are against Netanyahu.
7: We have to free the West Bank and Gaza Strip and Palestine and make a two-state solution where everybody have the rights and the safety and security.
5: A judicial review of the decision to block an Orange Order march along Porta Downs Gravahi Road has been adjourned until Monday. Belfast High Court ruled the case wasn't an emergency. Sinn Féin leader Mary Lou MacDonald says residents need the relief of knowing the march won't go ahead.
8: There is no circumstance in which permission should have been given for this march in the first instance. There is very sound reasons as to why it did not occur for the past 28 years.
5: The Dáil will only sit on Tuesday and Thursday next week as public sector staff are due to hold a major strike. The action by public sector unions on Wednesday is a result of the failure to agree a new pay deal. Labour's Duncan Smith says the Dáil can work around the public sector workers.
9: The Dáil will adapt and we will get our business done on other days and on subsequent days. But, you know, on the substance of the matter, all public sector workers deserve our support. Indeed, all workers in the economy and in the country are hurting and they're not getting the support they need from the government, and they need the backing of those in politics. They especially need the backing of those in government, and they're not getting it at the moment.
5: Krista Pike, who survived two lethal injections in Tennessee last week, has been discharged from hospital. The 50-year-old survived the execution attempts in what's been described as unprecedented events. Her lawyers say she's continuing to receive medical care in prison. A man's been seriously injured after entering a tiger enclosure at Yorkshire Wildlife Park in the UK. Police say he was attacked just after 1:30 this afternoon at the site in Doncaster. The park says it's now shut and will remain closed tomorrow. Reporter Anjum Pirbakus says it will have been upsetting for everyone there.
10: Presumably lots of families would have been around using the facilities and enjoying the park, and then to suddenly see that there are emergency services there, the area is cordoned off, shots are fired. It's quite a serious situation, but also quite shocking and distressing for anybody that would have been in the vicinity.
5: A post-mortem exam is due to be carried out on the body of a man struck by a van in County Clare. The cyclist died after the collision on the N67 at Bownmore in Kilrush yesterday evening. The van driver wasn't injured in the incident. Gardaí are asking anyone who was in the area between 7:15 and 8:15 yesterday evening who may have information about the collision to come forward. Ireland's EU presidency is proposing a €1.63 trillion euro budget for 2028 to 2034. That's 30% above current spending, but 8% below the Commission's proposal. EU leaders will discuss the plan next week. European Affairs Minister Thomas Byrne says they've consulted widely.
11: We've engaged in the so-called confessional meetings with member states, which stay completely secret. As one minister said to me, if this is confession, I am the sinner. I'm not saying which side of the debate they were from, but I think the process that we've done has been very confidential, has been designed to find out where the red lines and bottom lines of all member states are, and we have done that as the neutral chair.
5: And that's your latest news update at 4 minutes past six.

She has slowed it right down, a little bit of a chilled, not usually her fast mix and poppy feel to it. It is poppy, but it is pretty good as well, isn't it? That is the very wonderful Ariana Grande on Kildare's KFM on your Saturday evening.

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0: 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And here comes the rain again from the Eurythmics. 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

0: Yes, another great song for a Saturday evening, and that's Taste So Good, and Niall Horan, and Are You Ready for Love from Elton John on Kildare's KFM. 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Right, Ace of Base are on the way next, and a little bit of Dino.
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Here's KFM for a Saturday and Dido's Life for Rent. This time we play lots of their Dido songs from the 1990s and noughties, and that's another one of them too. Right, this is KFM. We got the news on the way at 7.

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8: At 7, good evening, I'm Tina Gates. A man has died after a tiger attack at a UK zoo. Police say he was seriously injured just after 1:30 today after entering a tiger enclosure at Yorkshire Wildlife Park. The park has been shut and will remain closed tomorrow. Reporter Anjum Pirbakos says it's been upsetting for everyone there.
9: Presumably lots of families would have been around using the facilities and enjoying the park, and then to suddenly see that there are emergency services there, the area is cordoned off, shots are fired. It's quite a serious situation, but also quite shocking and distressing for anybody that would have been in the vicinity.
8: Donald Trump wants a change in leadership in Ukraine in order to do a deal to end the war with Russia. Earlier, Vladimir Zelensky said Donald Trump is helping Russia fund the war by agreeing to buy a million tons of diesel from Moscow. The US president said he warned the Ukrainians not to hit oil refineries, but they went ahead anyway. And he's worried about the impact of those attacks on the world's fuel supplies.
10: And you know what I suggest? I suggest they get a new leader who can make a deal, because he could have made many deals that for some reason he never does.
8: Around 10,000 people have taken part in a national demonstration in support of Palestine in Dublin today. The protest, organised by the Irish Palestine Solidarity Campaign, saw demonstrators march from the Garden of Remembrance to Leinster House. It's the 21st national demonstration since the outbreak of the war in Gaza in October 2023. Among those marching together today were Mazen Aboulali from Gaza and Sahat Hinovsky from Israel.
11: Mazen Aboulali from Gaza.
12: Shachar Galinovsky from Israel.
11: We are pro-humanity. We are pro-peace. We want all of them to live in peace. His children and mine. We are against Netanyahu.
12: We have to free the West Bank and Gaza Strip and Palestine and make a two-state solution where everybody have the rights and the safety and security.
8: A judicial review of the decision to block an Orange Order march along Portadown's Gervahi Road has been adjourned until Monday. Belfast High Court ruled the case wasn't an emergency. Sinn Féin leader Mary Lou MacDonald says residents need the relief of knowing the march won't go ahead.
13: There is no circumstance in which permission should have been given for this march in the first instance. There was very sound reasons as to why it did not occur for the past 28 years.
8: The Dáil will only sit on Tuesday and Thursday next week as public sector staff are due to hold a major strike. The action by public sector unions on Wednesday is a result of the failure to agree a new pay deal. Labour's Duncan Smith says the Dáil can work around the public sector workers.
14: The Dáil will adapt and we will get our business done on other days and on subsequent days. But, you know, on the substance of the matter, all public sector workers deserve our support. Indeed, all workers in the economy and in the country are hurting and they're not getting the support they need from the government, and they need the backing of those in politics. They especially need the backing of those in government, and they're not getting it at the moment.
8: Krista Pike, who survived two lethal injections in Tennessee last week, has been discharged from hospital. The 50-year-old survived the execution attempts in what's been described unprecedented events. Her lawyers say that she's continuing to receive medical care in prison this weekend. A post-mortem examination is due to be carried out on the body of a man struck by a van in County Clare. The cyclist died after the collision on the N67 at Kilrush yesterday evening. The van driver wasn't injured in the incident. Gardaí are asking anyone who was in the area between 7.15 and 8.15pm yesterday and who may have information about the collision to come forward. And that's your latest news update at 4 minutes past seven.
15: And in sport, it's scoreless after an hour at Old Trafford, where Manchester United are playing host to bottom of the table Tottenham in the Premier League. That in the 5:30 kickoff. Well, Chelsea were the big winners of the day, beating Bournemouth 5-1, moving Chelsea up to fifth in the table. João Pedro scoring twice, with Jordan Henderson also grabbing an unlikely brace. He says that two goals inside the opening 3 minutes gave them the perfect platform.
16: Start the game well, start it fast, get the crowd with us. And again, I felt as though we did that today, definitely first half. And again in the second half, I think that was important, because in other games maybe we've dropped in concentration a little bit, whether it's second half or end of the first half.
15: Well, Dara O'Shea was the match winner for Ipswich, who beat Fulham 2-1. Brighton were 2-0 winners at Sunderland, and Aston Villa and Brentford shared the spoils in a 2-2 draw at Villa Park. Here at home, Derry City have advanced to the FAI Cup final, having beaten Galway United 2-0 at Eamon DC Park. Michael Duffy with both goals for the Candy Stripes, who'll face Waterford in the final at the Aviva Stadium next month. In rugby, there's over an hour played in Belfast, where Ulster are hosting Munster in the first URC derby of the season. Munster were ahead 26-5 a short time ago. Clayton McMillan's side have a 4-try bonus point. Following that, attention turns to Leinster and their revamped home, now called the Leia Arena. Leo Cullen's side go for their first win in 3 attempts as they host Cardiff at the RDS venue, and that kicks off in 45 minutes time. In golf, Joe Dean of England takes a joint lead into tomorrow's final round of the Open de España in Madrid. He's 13 under par with Scotland's Grant Forrest. That's one shot clear of the chasing pack, with Shane Lowry in a tie for 17th on 5 under par. And in motorsport, Max Verstappen has claimed pole for tomorrow's Singapore Grand Prix. The Red Bull driver has also won the sprint race earlier. Alongside the Dutchman on the front row will be Charles Leclerc. And that's your latest news and sports update. I'm Daniel Pitcher. It's 6 minutes past 7.

Salute on KFM and the music of Magic and Cat's Eyes Animal as well. Saturday evening, your more music favourites continuing with Noah Can. We've also got some Air Supply and the Steve Miller Band on the way. Here's Natalie and Brilliant now.

0: There's KFM and The Great Divide from Noah Kahan on your More Music Saturday evening. Now, we got lots of great favourites still to come, including some Steve Miller Band on the way in a moment, some Lizzo and Air Supply to slow it down with Florence and the Machine.
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Still one of the best ever number ones of modern day music from the 1950s to the 1980s. That was considered one of the best songs ever. And if you even take into account what we've been playing music wise over the last three or four decades, and it's still right up there with one of the greatest songs ever, isn't it? George Michael and Careless Whisper on KFM. More of your favourite music continuing right throughout the night into the morning. Ben will be waking you up from 6 on the breakfast show, and I'll talk to you at 11 on Monday morning as always for the 11 to 3. You enjoy your weekend. What's left of it this Saturday? Of course you will. I'm sure you will, won't you? Don't forget, Dave in the morning at 7 on the weekend breakfast. Supporting Irish Music Month is a bit of you too now. The sweetest thing.

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6: At 8, good evening, I'm Tina Gates. A man has died after a tiger attack at a UK zoo. Police say he was seriously injured just after 1:30 after entering a tiger enclosure at Yorkshire Wildlife Park. The park has been shut and will remain closed tomorrow. Reporter Anjum Pirbakos says it's been upsetting for everyone there.
7: Presumably lots of families would have been around using the facilities and enjoying the park, and then to suddenly see that there are emergency services there, the area is cordoned off, shots are fired. It's quite a serious situation, but also quite shocking and distressing for anybody that would have been in the vicinity.
6: Donald Trump wants a change in leadership in Ukraine in order to do a deal to end the war with Russia. Earlier, Volodymyr Zelensky said Donald Trump is helping Russia fund the war by agreeing to buy 1 million tons of diesel from Moscow. The US president has said he warned the Ukrainians not to hit oil refineries, but they went ahead anyway. And he's worried about the impact of those attacks on the world's fuel supplies.
8: And you know what I suggest? I suggest they get a new leader who can make a deal. Because he could have made many deals that for some reason he never does.
6: Around 10,000 people have taken part in a national demonstration in support of Palestine in Dublin today. The protest, organised by the Irish-Palestine Solidarity Campaign, saw demonstrators march from the Garden of Remembrance to Leinster House. It's the 21st national demonstration since the outbreak of the war in Gaza in October 2023. Among those marching together today were Mazen Abu Ghali from Gaza and Shahad Hilanovsky from Israel.
9: Mazen Abu Ghali from Gaza.
10: Shahar Galinovsky from Israel.
9: We are pro-humanity. We are pro-peace. We want all of them to live in peace. His children and mine. We are against Netanyahu.
10: We have to free the West Bank and Gaza Strip and Palestine and make a two-state solution where everybody have the rights and the safety and security.
6: The decision to block the Orange Order from marching on the Gervahi Road will be back before the courts on Monday. Northern Ireland Secretary of State Chris Bryant intervened in the 12th day of the standoff in Portadown last night, announcing a ban citing public safety reasons. The order sought an emergency judicial review at the High Court in Belfast over the decision. However, duty judge Denise McBride said it wasn't an emergency and significant material still needed to be obtained. Sinn Féin leader Mary Lou MacDonald says residents just want this issue to be over.
11: Any turning back of the clock, there can be no going back. That has been the message to the very small rump of people who wish to disrupt and to destroy the very precious peace and progress that we have built over decades now.
6: Krista Pike, who survived 2 lethal injections in Tennessee last week, has been discharged from hospital. The 50-year-old survived the execution attempts in what's been described as unprecedented events. Her lawyers say that she's continuing to receive medical care in prison. A post-mortem exam is due to be carried out on the body of a man struck by a van in County Clare. The cyclist died after the collision on the N67 at Bonmore and Kilrush yesterday evening. The van driver wasn't injured in the incident. Gardaí are asking anyone who was in the area between 7:15 and 8:15 yesterday evening and who may have information about the collision to come forward. And the Dáil will only sit on Tuesday and Thursday next week. It's because public sector staff are due to hold a major strike. The action by public sector unions on Wednesday is a result of the failure to agree a new national pay deal. And that's your latest news update at 8:04.
12: And in sports, Roberto De Zerbi and Spurs have picked up a massive point in the Premier League this evening. Dominic Solanke scored in stoppage time to deny Manchester United victory in a 1-1 draw at Old Trafford. Brian Mbeumo's 73rd minute goal looked to be the difference between the sides before the equaliser. Earlier, Jordan Henderson and João Pedro both got on the score sheet twice at Stamford Bridge as Chelsea thrashed Bournemouth 5-1. Fulham's search for a first win of the season continues. They were beaten 2-1 at Ipswich. Ireland international Dara O'Shea found the winner. The champions Arsenal got the day underway earlier with a 2-1 win over Leeds at the Emirates. Here at home, Derry City will meet Waterford in the final of the FAI Cup next month at the Aviva. Michael Duffy bagged a brace in a 2-0 win at Galway United, and the match winner says his team more than deserve a shot at silverware.
13: It means everything. This was so important for us today to get that final. It's been a tough year for us, and we knew that this was absolutely huge if we got this final, and try to finish the season on a massive highway, a trophy, and the boys were unbelievable. And like, from Tom the whole way through the team, the subs came on, dug on, meant everything to them, and we got the job done.
12: Well, in rugby, it's early into Leinster's RDS homecoming in the URC this evening. They're in action against Cardiff, where a short time ago it was scoreless at the Laya Arena. Ulster produced a rip-roaring last 20 minutes to once again draw in the URC. It finished 26 points apiece against Munster in Belfast, with both sides scoring 4 try bonus points. Munster had been 26-5 ahead after an hour before Richie Murphy's side fought back with 3 tries. And in golf, Joe Dean of England takes the lead into tomorrow's final round of the Open de España in Madrid. He's 13 under par, 1 shot clear of the chasing pack. Shane Lowry's in a tie for 17th on 5 under par. And that's your latest news and sports update. I'm Daniel Pitcher. It's 6 minutes past 8.

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2: This is the run that counts. 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But this isn't the marathon. This is a morning run you almost skipped. One you nearly put off until tomorrow. But you're doing it today. Because you know every run counts. And that deserves to be celebrated with the Irish Life Dublin Marathon. A better life with Irish Life.
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5: At 9, good evening, I'm Tina Gates. A man from Gaza and a man from Israel have marched side by side in Dublin today in support of Palestine. They're among an estimated 10,000 people who joined a national demonstration organised by the Ireland-Palestine Solidarity Campaign. Mazen Abughali from Gaza and Shahed Hanofsky from Israel stood shoulder to shoulder to highlight their shared support for the Palestinian people.
6: I was in the Air Force in Israel many years ago, and I was a policeman as well. Yeah, I've seen a lot, and we're getting the impact. We see more and more countries are refusing to cooperate with settlements in the West Bank and Gaza Strip.
7: Me and Shahar are both Semitic. This anti-Semitic is nonsense. Isn't that right?
6: Yeah, that's correct. That's very right.
5: Donald Trump is calling for Ukraine's leader Volodymyr Zelensky to be replaced following a huge row over Russian diesel. The US president announced he was ordering millions of barrels of fuel from Moscow and had previously warned Ukraine not to hit oil refineries. The man described as Vladimir Putin's number one enemy, author and financier Bill Broder, says it's an incredible move from the White House.
8: 3 weeks ago, a law was passed in the United States which was supposed to punish buyers of Russian oil. And then 3 weeks later, not only is the United States not punishing buyers of Russian oil, the United States announces that it will be a big buyer of Russian oil.
5: The British Prime Minister has reiterated his complete solidarity with Ukraine following disagreements between Vladimir Zelensky and Donald Trump. Andy Burnham has spoken to the Ukrainian leader, acknowledging a difficult last 24 hours. Mr. Zelensky's criticized the US president's decision to buy diesel from Russia, while Mr. Trump is calling for new leadership in Kyiv. Irish citizens are being advised against non-essential travel to Saudi Arabia following reports of missile strikes on Riyadh's international airport. British and American nationals have been told to avoid the airport, where several people have reportedly been injured. Flights have been suspended following the latest attack amid escalating fighting involving Houthi rebels in Yemen. A man has died after a tiger attack at a UK zoo. Police say he was seriously injured just after 1:30 after entering a tiger enclosure at Yorkshire Wildlife Park. The park's been shut and will remain closed tomorrow. Reporter Anjum Pirbakos says it's upsetting for everyone there.
9: Presumably lots of families would have been around using the facilities and enjoying the park, and then to suddenly see that there are emergency services there, the area is cordoned off, shots are fired. It's quite a serious situation, but also quite shocking and distressing for anybody that would have been in the vicinity.
5: The decision to block an Orange Order march along Portadown's Gervahi Road will return to court on Monday. Northern Ireland Secretary Chris Bryant banned the march on public safety grounds following a 12-day standoff. An emergency judicial review was today refused. Sinn Féin leader Mary Lou MacDonald says residents want the issue resolved.
10: Any turning back of the clock, there can be no going back. That has been the message to the very small rump of people who wish to disrupt and to destroy the very precious peace and progress that we have built over decades now.
5: Michael Flatley has described his late wife Niamh as his dream girl. Speaking at her funeral service in Dublin today, the Riverdance star paid tribute to his wife of almost 20 years. Niamh died on Monday in the Beacon Hospital following an illness. Speaking at her memorial service, Michael described her as the voice of calm.
11: She was kind, caring, loving, giving, honest, decent, loyal, respectable, dignified, honourable, and fun. We'd run around Castle Hyde in the fields and chasing each other like kids, roaring, laughing.
5: And that's your latest news update at 9:04.
12: And in sport, Roberto De Zerbi and Spurs have picked up a massive point in the Premier League this evening. Dominic Solanke scored in stoppage time to deny Manchester United victory in a 1-1 draw at Old Trafford. Brian Mbeumo's 73rd minute goal looked to be the difference between the sides before the equaliser. While earlier Jordan Henderson and João Pedro both got on the score sheet twice at Stamford Bridge, with Chelsea thrashing Bournemouth 5-1. Fulham's search for a first win of the season continues, beaten 2-1 at Ipswich, with the Irish international Dara O'Shea finding the winner. The champions Arsenal got the action underway earlier in the day with a 2-1 win over Leeds at the Emirates. Here at home, Derry City will meet Waterford in the final of the FAI Cup next month. Michael Duffy bagged a brace in a 2-0 win at Galway United, with the match winner saying his team more than deserve a shot at silverware.
13: It means everything. This was so important for us today. To get that final. It's been a tough year for us, and we knew that this was absolutely huge that we got that final. Try to finish the season on a massive high with a trophy, and the boys were unbelievable. And like Tom, the whole way through the team, the subs came on, dug on, meant everything to them, and we got the job done.
12: In rugby, Leinster had a 4-try bonus point sewn up at half-time in their URC meeting with Cardiff. Jimmy O'Brien has a brace along with tries from Hugo Keenan and Jack Conan. A short time ago, it was 22-5 at Laya Arena. While Ulster produced a rip-roaring last 20 minutes to once again draw, it finished 26 points apiece against Munster in Belfast, with both sides securing 4-try bonus points. Munster had been 26-5 ahead after an hour before Richie Murphy's side fought back with 3 tries. In golf, Joe Dean of England takes a joint lead into tomorrow's final round of the Open de España in Madrid. He's 13 under par with Scotland's Grant Forrest. That's one shot clear of the chasing pack. Shane Lowry is in a tie for 17th on 5 under par. And that's your latest news and sports updates. I'm Daniel Pitcher. It's 6 minutes past 9.

The flights are booked, the hotel's sorted. The only question is, what's the one thing you absolutely have to pack? That's what we'll be asking you this Monday on K-Drive. 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
2: Ten. Good evening, I'm Tina Gates. 5 men have been charged following an incident of violent disorder in Ballinasloe, County Galway. Gardaí arrested 6 people at St Michael's Square earlier today. 4 men in their 20s and 1 in his 30s will appear before a special sitting of Loughrea District Court tomorrow morning. A juvenile was released without charge. Donald Trump's calling for Ukraine's leader Volodymyr Zelensky to be replaced following a huge row over Russian diesel. The US president announced he was ordering millions of barrels of fuel from Moscow and had previously warned Ukraine not to hit oil refineries. The man described as Vladimir Putin's number one enemy, author and financier Bill Broder, says it's an incredible move from the White House.
3: 3 weeks ago, a law was passed in the United States which was supposed to punish buyers of Russian oil. And then 3 weeks later, not only is the United States not punishing buyers of Russian oil, the United States announces that it will be a big buyer of Russian oil.
2: The British Prime Minister has reiterated his complete solidarity with Ukraine following disagreements between Vladimir Zelensky and Donald Trump. Andy Burnham has spoken to the Ukrainian leader, acknowledging a difficult last 24 hours. Speaking earlier with a translator, Zelensky said President Trump's latest move was a weak decision.
4: That means more money for this war, more money to inflict suffering on us, without a doubt. It only feeds Putin and gives him the ability to fight even more.
2: Irish citizens are being advised against non-essential travel to Saudi Arabia following reports of missile strikes on Riyadh's international airport. British and American nationals have been told to avoid the airport, where several people have reportedly been injured. A man from Gaza and a man from Israel have marched side by side in Dublin today in support of Palestine. They're among an estimated 10,000 people who joined a national demonstration organised by the Ireland-Palestine Solidarity Campaign. Mazen Abu Ghali from Gaza and Shahad Hilinskovsky from Israel stood shoulder to shoulder to highlight their shared support for the Palestinian people.
5: I was in the Air Force in Israel many years ago, and I was a policeman as well. Yeah, I've seen a lot. And we're getting the impact. We see more and more countries are refusing to cooperate with settlements in the West Bank and Gaza Strip.
6: Me and Shahar are both Semitic. This anti-Semitic is nonsense. Isn't that right?
5: Yeah, that's correct. That's very right.
2: 9 people, including 2 children, have died in a mass shooting in the U.S. state of Pennsylvania. The suspected attacker was also found dead with an apparent self-inflicted gunshot wound. A man's been killed by a tiger at a wildlife park in England. Police say he entered the tiger enclosure at Yorkshire Wildlife Park in Doncaster this afternoon. Reporter Anjum Pirbaka says there were reports of gunfire, but authorities say the tiger has not been harmed.
7: Emergency services rushed to the scene. 2 ambulances and an air ambulance were sent to the park and visitors were evacuated. Visitors can normally watch the tigers from a 300-metre raised walkway overlooking their enclosure. But crucial questions remain as to how the man got into the enclosure. Police say the tiger remained inside the enclosure throughout, and there was no wider danger to the public. The wildlife park says it's working closely with the authorities to establish exactly what happened and will be closed for the weekend.
2: The Orange Order's legal challenge to the decision to ban its parade along a mainly nationalist road in Portadown won't be heard now until Monday. A judge today decided the case is urgent but not an emergency. The march was banned by Northern Ireland Secretary Chris Bryant following a 12-day standoff with nationalist residents, a move supported by Sinn Féin President Mary Lou MacDonald.
8: The level of shock that there was when the prospect of this march came back on the cards again was indescribable. So the Secretary of State, in exercising his statutory powers, has done the right thing.
2: And that's your latest news update at 4 minutes past 10.
9: And in sport, Dominic Solanke struck deep into stoppage time to earn Tottenham a dramatic 1-1 draw with Manchester United at Old Trafford. Brian Mbeumo had put United ahead in the 73rd minute before Spurs snatched a late point. Solanke says his side showed great character to fight back.
10: I think a lot of times this season and a few times last season, when we went a goal down, we didn't react in the right way. Going down to 10 men and still pushing to find that equaliser to the last minute. Yeah, showed the mentality that we want to show every game.
9: Elsewhere, Chelsea hammered Bournemouth 5-1, while Ireland's Dara O'Shea scored the winner in Ipswich's 2-1 victory over Fulham. Arsenal also picked up a big 3 points, a 2-1 win over Leeds to remain at the top. Here at home, Derry City have booked their place in next month's FAI Cup final, where they'll face Waterford. Two goals from Michael Duffy secured a 2-0 semi-final victory away to Galway United. While in rugby, Leinster have secured a bonus point victory in the URC tonight, beating Cardiff 29-5 at the Laya Arena. Jimmy O'Brien crossed the line twice for the hosts. Hugo Keenan and Jack Conan also touching down to secure the try bonus point before half-time. Jamie Osborne added a fifth try after the break as Leinster cruised to a comfortable win. Munster surrendered a 21-point half-time lead as they were held to a 26-all draw by Ulster in Belfast. The visitors ran in four first-half tries to lead 26-5 at the break, but Ulster fought back with three tries after the restart, including a late Stuart McCluskey score to rescue a draw. In golf, Joe Dean of England takes a joint lead into tomorrow's final round at the Open de España in Madrid. He's 13 under par with Scotland's Grant Forrest. That's one shot clear of the chasing pack. Shane Lowry's in a tie for 17th on 5 under par. And in motorsport, Max Verstappen will start on pole for tomorrow's Singapore Formula 1 Grand Prix. The Red Bull driver topped qualifying today, having also claimed victory in the sprint race earlier. Charles Leclerc joins him on the front row. And that's your latest news and sports update. I'm Daniel Pitcher. It's 6 minutes past the hour.

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2: At 11, good evening, I'm Tina Gates. Five men have been charged following an incident of violent disorder in Ballinasloe in County Galway. Gardaí arrested six people at St Michael's Square earlier today. Four men in their 20s and one in his 30s will appear before a special sitting of Loughrea District Court tomorrow morning. A juvenile was released without charge. Donald Trump's calling for Ukraine's leader Volodymyr Zelensky to be replaced following a huge row over Russian diesel. The US president announced he was ordering millions of barrels of fuel from Moscow and had previously warned Ukraine not to hit oil refineries. The British Prime Minister has reiterated his complete solidarity with Ukraine. Andy Burnham spoken to the Ukrainian leader, acknowledging a difficult last 24 hours. Speaking earlier with a translator, Volodymyr Zelensky said President Trump's latest move was a weak decision.
3: That means more money for this war, more money to inflict suffering on us, without a doubt. It only feeds Putin and gives him the ability to fight even more.
2: Irish citizens are being advised against non-essential travel to Saudi Arabia following reports of missile strikes on Riyadh's international airport. British and American nationals have been told to avoid the airport, where several people have reportedly been injured. A man from Gaza and a man from Israel have marched side by side in Dublin today in support of Palestine. They're among an estimated 10,000 people who joined a national demonstration organised by the Ireland-Palestine Solidarity Campaign. Mazen Abu Ghali from Gaza and Shahid Helinovsky from Israel stood shoulder to shoulder to highlight their shared support for the Palestinian people.
4: I was in the Air Force in Israel many years ago, and I was a policeman as well. Yeah, I've seen a lot, and we're getting the impact. We see more and more countries are refusing to cooperate with settlements in the West Bank and Gaza Strip.
5: Me and Shahar are both Semitic. This anti-Semitic is nonsense. Isn't that right?
4: Yeah, that's correct. That's very right.
2: Nine people, including two children, have died in a mass shooting in the U.S. state of Pennsylvania. The suspected attacker was also found dead with an apparent self-inflicted gunshot wound. A man's been killed by a tiger at a wildlife park in England. Reporter Anjum Pirbakos says he entered the tiger enclosure at Yorkshire Wildlife Park in Doncaster this afternoon.
6: Emergency services rushed to the scene. Two ambulances and an air ambulance were sent to the park and visitors were evacuated. Visitors can normally watch the tigers from a 300-metre raised walkway overlooking their enclosure. But crucial questions remain as to how the man got into the enclosure. Police say the tiger remained inside the enclosure throughout, and there was no wider danger to the public. The wildlife park says it's working closely with the authorities to establish exactly what happened and will be closed for the weekend.
2: Gardaí have seized €175,000 worth of suspected cocaine and cannabis in Swords, County Dublin. The drugs were discovered during a search of a house yesterday as part of Operation Tara. A man in his late teens has been charged and is due before Balbigan District Court next month. The government's again been urged to agree a new public sector pay deal, with unions set to hold a major day of strike action next week. Public sector staff will take to the picket lines on Wednesday. Labour's Duncan Smith says the government should be able to come to a resolution with public sector workers.
7: The government need to get real here. They need to get around the table. They did it with fuel protesters who didn't have a democratic mandate from members, and they gave a €750 million package. Yet public sector workers, which keep our hospitals running, our schools open, our public services running, they're not even getting around the table. So this government, have a very uneven approach to workers in this country.
2: And that's your latest news update at 4 minutes past 11.
8: And in sport, Dominic Solanke struck deep into stoppage time to earn Tottenham a dramatic 1-1 draw with Manchester United at Old Trafford. Brian Mbeumo had put United ahead in the 73rd minute before Spurs snatched a late point. Solanke says his side showed great character to fight back.
9: I think a lot of times this season and a few times last season, when we went a goal down, we didn't react in the right way. Going down to 10 men and still pushing to find that equaliser to the last minute. Yeah, showed the mentality that we want to show every game.
8: Elsewhere, Chelsea hammered Bournemouth 5-1, while Ireland's Dara O'Shea scored the winner in Ipswich's 2-1 victory over Fulham. Arsenal also picked up a big 3 points, a 2-1 win over Leeds to remain at the top. Here at home, Derry City have booked their place in next month's FAI Cup final, where they'll face Waterford. Two goals from Michael Duffy secured a 2-0 semi-final victory away to Galway United. While in rugby, Leinster have secured a bonus point victory in the URC tonight, beating Cardiff 29-5 at the Leia Arena. Jimmy O'Brien crossed the line twice for the hosts. Hugo Keenan and Jack Conan also touching down to secure the try bonus point before half-time. Jamie Osborne added a fifth try after the break as Leinster cruised to a comfortable win. Munster surrendered a 21-point half-time lead as they were held to a 26-all draw by Ulster in Belfast. The visitors ran in four first-half tries to lead 26-5 at the break, but Ulster fought back with three tries after the restart, including a late Stuart McCluskey score to rescue a draw. In golf, Joe Dean of England takes a joint lead into tomorrow's final round at the Open de España in Madrid. He's 13 under par with Scotland's Grant Forrest. That's one shot clear of the chasing pack. Shane Lowry's in a tie for 17th on 5 under par. And in motorsport, Max Verstappen will start on pole for tomorrow's Singapore Formula 1 Grand Prix. The Red Bull driver topped qualifying today, having also claimed victory in the sprint race earlier. Charles Leclerc joins him on the front row. And that's your latest news and sports update. I'm Daniel Pitcher. It's 6 minutes past the hour.

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2: At midnight, good evening, I'm Tina Gates. 14 people have been killed in 2 separate mass shootings just hours apart in the United States. 9 people, including the gunman, died in Erie, Pennsylvania, with 2 children and a pregnant woman among the victims. 5 others were shot dead at a house in Douglas in Georgia. Erie Police Chief Rick Laura says the scene is among the worst he's encountered in his 28-year career.
3: I want to be candid with our community. This is one of the most difficult and heartbreaking scenes our officers and investigators have ever encountered. The loss of life is devastating, and the circumstances we are working through are deeply disturbing. At this time, we can confirm that the suspect is deceased. Based on the information currently available to us, there is no ongoing threat to the public.
2: 5 men have been charged following an incident of violent disorder in Ballinasloe in County Galway. Gardaí arrested 6 people at St Michael's Square earlier today. 4 men in their 20s and 1 in his 30s will appear before a special sitting of Loughrea District Court tomorrow morning. A juvenile was released without charge. Donald Trump's calling for Ukraine's leader Volodymyr Zelensky to be replaced following a huge row over Russian diesel. The US president announced he was ordering millions of barrels of fuel from Moscow and had previously warned Ukraine not to hit oil refineries. The British Prime Minister has reiterated his complete solidarity with Ukraine. Andy Burnham spoken to the Ukrainian leader, acknowledging a difficult last 24 hours. Speaking earlier with a translator, Volodymyr Zelensky said President Trump's latest move was a weak decision.
4: That means more money for this war, more money to inflict suffering on us, without a doubt. It only feeds Putin and gives him the ability to fight even more.
2: Irish citizens are being advised against non-essential travel to Saudi Arabia following reports of missile strikes on Riyadh's international airport. British and American nationals have been told to avoid the airport, where 12 people have been killed and 300 injured in a drone attack. No one's taken responsibility for this latest attack, but Yemen's Iran-aligned Houthis claimed responsibility for 2 strikes on the airport earlier this week. A man from Gaza and a man from Israel have marched side by side in Dublin today in support of Palestine. They're among an estimated 10,000 people who joined a national demonstration organised by the Ireland-Palestine Solidarity Campaign. Mazen Abu Ghali from Gaza and Shahat Klinvovsky from Israel stood shoulder to shoulder to highlight their shared support for the Palestinian people.
5: I was in the Air Force in Israel many years ago, and I was a policeman as well. Yeah, I've seen a lot, and we're getting the impact. We see more and more countries are refusing to cooperate with settlements in the West Bank and Gaza Strip.
6: Me and Shahar are both Semitic. This anti-Semitic is nonsense. Isn't that right?
5: Yeah, that's correct. That's very right.
2: A man has been killed by a tiger at a wildlife park in England. Reporter Anjum Pirbakos says he entered the tiger enclosure at Yorkshire Wildlife Park in Doncaster this afternoon.
7: Emergency services rushed to the scene. 2 ambulances and an air ambulance were sent to the park and visitors were evacuated. Visitors can normally watch the tigers from a 300-metre raised walkway overlooking their enclosure. But crucial questions remain as to how the man got into the enclosure. Police say the tiger remained inside the enclosure throughout, and there was no wider danger to the public. The wildlife park says it's working closely with the authorities to establish exactly what happened and will be closed for the weekend.
2: The Orange Order says its members will remain at Drumcree Hill as a legal challenge to the Gavahi Road Parade ban continues. Northern Ireland Secretary Chris Bryant blocked the march on public safety grounds following a 12-day standoff. An emergency judicial review was adjourned today with the case due back before Belfast High Court on Monday. And that's your latest news update at 4 minutes past midnight.
8: And in sport, Dominic Solanke struck deep into stoppage time to earn Tottenham a dramatic 1-1 draw with Manchester United at Old Trafford. Brian Mbeumo had put United ahead in the 73rd minute before Spurs snatched a late point. Solanke says his side showed great character to fight back.
9: I think a lot of times this season and a few times last season, when we went a goal down, we didn't react in the right way. Going down to 10 men and still pushing to find that equaliser to the last minute. Yeah, showed the mentality that we want to show every game.
8: Elsewhere, Chelsea hammered Bournemouth 5-1, while Ireland's Dara O'Shea scored the winner in Ipswich's 2-1 victory over Fulham. Arsenal also picked up a big 3 points, a 2-1 win over Leeds to remain at the top. Here at home, Derry City have booked their place in next month's FAI Cup final, where they'll face Waterford. Two goals from Michael Duffy secured a 2-0 semi-final victory away to Galway United. While in rugby, Leinster have secured a bonus point victory in the URC tonight, beating Cardiff 29-5 at the Laya Arena. Jimmy O'Brien crossed the line twice for the hosts. Hugo Keenan and Jack Conan also touching down to secure the try bonus point before half-time. Jamie Osborne added a fifth try after the break as Leinster cruised to a comfortable win. Munster surrendered a 21-point half-time lead as they were held to a 26-all draw by Ulster in Belfast. The visitors ran in four first-half tries to lead 26-5 at the break, but Ulster fought back with three tries after the restart, including a late Stuart McCluskey score to rescue a draw. In golf, Joe Dean of England takes a joint lead into tomorrow's final round at the Open de España in Madrid. He's 13 under par with Scotland's Grant Forrest. That's one shot clear of the chasing pack. Shane Lowry's in a tie for 17th on 5 under par. And in motorsport, Max Verstappen will start on pole for tomorrow's Singapore Formula 1 Grand Prix. The Red Bull driver topped qualifying today, having also claimed victory in the sprint race earlier. Charles Leclerc joins him on the front row. And that's your latest news and sports update. I'm Daniel Pitcher. It's 6 minutes past the hour.
0: Your music.

The Green Room on KFM, just after 11 every Thursday on the 11 to 3 show. Brought to you by Johnstown Garden Centre Shopping Garden Cafe.